Jim here with Notes of Interest here on WRSU-FM 88.7 New Brunswick. And I am here to give you a little bit of a rundown. That's just a figure of speech. It's not meant to be taken literally, all right? I'm going to give you the rundown. We closed that set out with the Detroit Cobras and My Baby Loves the Secret Agents. The Delmonas preceded that with Peter Gunn, Locomotion. Duffy Power and the Graham Bond Quartet with their cover of I Saw Her Standing There. The Kaisers with Little Twister. The Twisteroos with Everybody Say Hey. Rufus Thomas with 638, That's the Number to Play. That's right, accommodate me. The Lewis Sisters with Breakaway. Fontella Bass with I'm a Woman. Pat C. Miller and her Five Aces. Five Aces. Maybe she kept one up the sleeve. I don't know. Shake Your Tail. Fats Domino with the Big Beat started this all off. And I swear there is another piece in there before that. This happens sometimes. The machine just eats the music.

0: Davina and the Vagabonds close that set out with Ain't That a Shame. Annette Thomas with Nothing Is Everlasting. Shonda and the Howlers with Mind Made Up. The Jaws of Brooklyn. That's a great name for a band, The Jaws of Brooklyn. Lie to Me. The Monks with Love in Stereo. Ed Wong, thank you for reintroducing me to these musicians. The Speedies with Let Me Take Your Photo. Hello with Tell Him, an interesting cover. The Shivers with No Substitute. The Sins with Crow-Haired Boys. Again, another introduction from Ed Wong. Thank you so much, Ed. Two things before I leave you for this hour. First, reprovision yourselves and return and relax and gain comfort in knowing that there still is one more hour of Notes of Interest. And as far as mysteries go, the mystery of the missing track is solved. We opened the show with Dr. Feelgood and his cover of Fats Domino's classic, Before I Get Too Old. Now that's it. Scoot, get ready. I'm going to be right back.
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You're sitting there yakking right in my face. I guess I'm gonna have to put you in your place. You know, if silence was golden, you couldn't raise a dime. Because your mind is on vacation and your mouth is working overtime. You quoting figures and dropping names. You telling stories about the dames. You're over laughing.

Jim here, ready to give you a mid-hour break. We closed that set out with a request. Elena by Cosimo and the Hot Coals. Yeah, I love that name. Theater Bizarre Orchestra before that with Egyptian Fantasy. Mose Allison, the inimitable Mose Allison with Your Mind is on Vacation. The Soul Rebels with Sweet Dreams Are Made of This. Louis Armstrong and his All-Stars with a version of Skokie. And I think he's got at least two, probably three versions. But this one there were no vocals on. So I found it interesting. Midnight Ska by Reggie Massami's Hollywood Jazz Band. And there was a, I told you before, this machine eats the music, right? I mean, it doesn't show me the first title that I played. I'm gonna have to start writing that down rather than not be able to disclose it. Who's ready for more music?

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And now you're gone. 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

0: Jim here for Notes of Interest here on WRSU-FM 88.7 New Brunswick. Or you may be coming to us from WRSU.org, or you may have even found me on Mixcloud and latched into the show there. But thank you for joining us. We close that set out with the Beatles and In My Life. Leonard Cohen with Moving On. Yola Tango with Autumn Sweater. Preceding that was Genesis with Follow You, Follow Me. Rasputina with Wish You Were Here. Robert Lefty Preacher Sampson, When Grandpa Sang the Blues. Johnny Temple and Lead Pencil Blues. Earl King and Trick Bag. And we started that set off with Buddy Guy, who is touring again. Birthday tour, 90th birthday. I got my eyes on you. So that's it. I hereby declare this a wrap, Cats and Kittens. Now, you can, should you desire, email me at notesofinterest01@gmail.com and send me your requests. And as I'd say quite a few of you know, I do respond in as timely a fashion as I possibly can. So, notesofinterest01@gmail.com. And now, most importantly, you keep on rocking and swinging as though your very life depended on it, because it does. Now, more than ever, I assure you, all the rocking and swinging is going to count for something. So that's it, cats and kittens. Until next week, bye for now.
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2: Summer's over, but that doesn't mean you can't catch a break with a new movie. Here's what to watch this September, coming to you from WRSU's Entertainment Department. On the 18th, Zach Krieger, director of 2025's Weapons, returns to the horror genre with Resident Evil. Inspired by the video game of the same name, Resident Evil follows Brian, a hapless courier tasked with delivering a package to a remote hospital. He soon finds himself having to fight through hordes of mutated creatures if he wants to survive. On September 25th, Robert Pattinson continues his all-star year in primetime. Directed by Lance Oppenheim, this story follows the true tale where in 2006, To Catch a Predator host Chris Hansen set out to make television history. Robert Pattinson's been having one amazing year, and primetime is said to be his best film yet. 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

That is new music from Soft Science, and that is Sway, and it's from their latest album, Sand. It is 5 minutes after 10 p.m. You're listening to WRSU-FM New Brunswick. I'm Brandy Alexander. I'll be here until 2 a.m. If you have a song you want to hear, 732-932-8800 is the number to call, or you can just sit back and enjoy the music. I am going to start you off this week with Susie and the Banshees.

That is music from Combi Christ, and that is Sent to Destroy from Today We Are All Demons. They are playing this Thursday with Ludovico Technique.

Dead Animal Assembly Plant and Falation Fall, and that's at Brooklyn Meadows in Brooklyn. Ahead of that, you heard new music from Black Bananas, and that was Sherman Dealer from their album Bad Bunch. You heard Reverend Horton Heat and Slow from the album Holy Roller. They're coming through the area because they never stop touring, and they're playing Tuesday with Messerchups at Sellersville Theater out in Sellersville, PA. And then they're also playing Friday at the Brooklyn Bowl in Brooklyn, not the Philly one. And then they're playing Saturday with Messerchups at Artie's Art Barn Grill, which is in Frenchtown. Anyways, ahead of that, new music from Hannah Cole, and that was Shooting Star from her album Switchbacks. You heard Social Order and Shadows from their EP Miss You. They are playing with French Police Thursday at a place in Brooklyn called 99 Scott. And then they're also playing Friday with French Police at the Foundry in Philly. You heard new music from Diary, and that was Spook Rock from their album Spiral Bound. And we started the set with Susie and the Banshees and Spellbound, and that is from the album Juju. It is 10:31. 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I'm Brandy Alexander. We got more new music. This is Chat Pile.

0: your course, do you think I'm corny? So many lost cause, like I tell you, I'm horny. You took me for different reasons, and truly, I'm sorry. I'm not really the mysterious type. You just bore me to death and are sappy, callous, obsessive. That's the thing about my ADHD.
1: You wouldn't like to have a version of me.

0: 45th Biannual New Jersey Film Festival takes place September 4th through October 4th. 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
3: You just heard music from Rats on Rafts, and that was Japanese Medicine from their album Deep Below. Ahead of that, you heard new music from Sharp Pins, and that was It's a Mod Mod World from their album Mod Mayday 23. You also heard Messer Chups and Munster Theme from the album Spooky Hook. They're coming through the area, opening for Reverend Horton Heat. Wednesday, they're at Sellersville Theater in Sellersville, PA. Friday, they're at Brooklyn Bowl in Brooklyn. And Saturday, they are at Artie's Bar and Grill in Frenchtown. Ahead of that, you heard Late Again, and that's new music from them. And My Sore Throat from I Dreamt I Was Awake. You also heard Carolee and Seeds from her self-titled album. She's coming through the area. She is playing on Saturday with Buzz Cole and Contravoid, and that's at Nikki Lopez in Philly. You heard Haircut 100, new music from them, and that was Someone from their latest album called Boxing the Compass. You heard Sizzy Gicks and Self-Sabotage from the album I'm Mortal or Immortal. It says you can work it both ways. She's going to be in town Friday playing at the Brooklyn Monarch. I think it's the Woodshop, and that's as part of Stimulate Night. And started the set with new music from Chat Pile, and that was Same Rules from their album Who Loves the Sun. It is 3 minutes after 11 p.m. You're listening to WRSU-FM New Brunswick. I'm Brandy Alexander. Right now we have music from a band that's going to be playing on Friday at Mercury Lounge, and it's a 9 o'clock show. This is Elephant Stone.

That is music from Black Marble and Picture When from their album Life in Small Places. Ahead of that, you heard Normal Bias and Win Lose from Kingdom Come. They're playing on Sunday with Buzz Cole and Contravoid at St. Vitus in Brooklyn. Ahead of that, you heard Interpol and Wings on Fire from their album This Mirror Weighs a Ton. You heard Contravoid and Forgotten from their self-titled album, and they are playing next Sunday with Buzz Cole and Normal Bias at St. Vitus in Brooklyn, and then they're also playing on Saturday with Buzz Cole and Kara Lee at Nikki Lopez in Philly. You heard music from The Garden, and that was A 50s Guy's Eyes from their album Bootleg. They're going to be playing on Saturday at Franklin Music Hall in Philly. You also heard Cold Cave and Everlasting from the album Passion Depression. They're playing Saturday with Rosa Ann Schutz at First Unitarian Church in Brooklyn. And started the set with Elephant Stone and Everything Evil from their latest album, Asha. And like I said, they're playing on Friday at Mercury Lounge in New York, and that's a 9 o'clock show. It is 11:30. 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I'm Brandy Alexander. Right now we got more music. This band is playing tomorrow night, opening for Cardinals at Bowery Ballroom. And then they're also playing Tuesday, opening for Cardinals

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1: You just heard music from Chelsea Wolfe, and that was Cold from her latest album, The Dark. And that was Buzz Cole and Avoiding the Light from the album New Kind of Cross. Buzz Cole's coming through the area, playing with, Contravoid and Carolee next Saturday at Nikki Lopez. And then Sunday, it's Buzz Cole, Contravoid, and Normal Bias at St. Vitus in Brooklyn. Ahead of that, you heard Fern Murphy and Soft Blue Light from the album Via Negative. You're Danny Elfman and Better Times from his album Big Mess. He's coming through the area. He's playing Tuesday at Central Park Summer Stage, and then Wednesday at the Met in Philly. You're Slow Fiction and Bottle Episode from their album Dollhouse. You're the Bel Air Lip Balms and Easy on the Heart from their album Lush Life. They're playing tomorrow at Johnny Brenda's in Philly. You also heard Squirrel Flower and Helicopters from Say a Prayer to the Gods of Getting Going. And we started off the set with Sex Week and Cockpit from their self-titled album. And like I said, they're opening for Cardinals at Bowery Ballroom tomorrow night. And then same lineup Tuesday at Johnny Brenda's in Philly. It is 3 minutes after midnight. 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I'm Brandy Alexander. Right now, going out by request, this is Ultra Cherry Violet.

That is music from Tangents, and that's Pulsar B1919+21 from their album Embers. Ahead of that, you heard Kim Gordon and Post Empire from her album Play Me. She's going to be playing Tuesday and Wednesday at Warsaw in Brooklyn. Ahead of that, you heard Luca and Martian Meeting from the album Vendekind. You also heard Black Asteroid with Frontline Assembly helping out on that song, and that was Meth Rain from the album Infinite Darkness. Black Asteroid's playing Saturday out in Easton at the Lafayette Bar as part of Coven Night. You also heard The Crooked Stuff and Mind Shares from Synthetic Signals. And we started off with Ultra Cherry Violet going out by request. That was Remember from their album I Fall to Pieces. It is 12:29. 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I'm Brandy Alexander. Right now we got more music. This band is playing Thursday with Combi Christ and Dead Animal Assembly, Plant, and Fallation Fall. And that's at the Brooklyn Meadows. This is Ludovico Technique.

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4: 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I am not, because I am in Los Angeles.
5: You just heard music from Mary and the Junkyard, and that was Thou Shalt Sprout from the album Role Model Hermit. Ahead of that was Blacklist and Andy's Got a Gun. From the album Distant Lands, you heard Zahara and, oh wait, no, Blacklist was Arms of a Cross, and that is from Afterworld, and then Zahara did Andy's Got a Gun from Distant Lands. You heard Rosa Anschutz and Not a Myth from her album Sabbatical. She is opening for Cold Cave on Saturday at First Unitarian Church in Brooklyn. You heard La Security and Nah Nah from the album Bingo. You heard Modell and Always Be True from their album Pleasure for the Holy. You heard Downtown Boys and Albuterol from Public Luxury. And started off with Ludovico Technique and Absence, the Birthday Massacre remix from the single for Absence. And like I said, they're playing with Combi Christ, Dead Animal Assembly Plant, and Felathan Fall, and that's at Brooklyn Meadows on Thursday. It is 2 minutes after 1 a.m. You're listening to WRSU-FM New Brunswick. I'm Brandy Alexander. Right now we got more music. This artist, or these artists, are playing Thursday at 99 Scott in Brooklyn with Social Order, and then same lineup Friday at the Foundry in Philly. Bust out your sunglasses. It's French Police.

So we're going to play a new song for you, and we don't know how it goes, but it might work. Do you remember how it goes, Kathy? Okay, Bikini Kill, you really had to be there. I got the opportunity to meet them, this DC-based punk foursome before the show. I was shocked at how contradictory their words and actions were. They're supposed

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Bend up. Wiggle your hips, hands between your legs and say, leave me alone. It was sad to see a woman so desperately confused. She said, I am sick of this walking down your street. I might make you hit me. I might make you rape me. I am gushing words that never heals. First she spoke to feminist ideas.

That's music from Hammock and Will We Ever Be Ourselves Again from their album Love in the Void. Ahead of that, you have The Fix and Are We Ourselves from the Greatest Hits collection. You heard Mike D and What We Got from his album Thank You. You heard Ritual Howls and What Can I Say? That's from Ruin. You heard Ian Sweet and Wild Heart from their album Shiverstruck. You heard Bikini Kill and Thurston Hearts The Who from the CD version of the first two records. Bikini Kill's playing Friday at Union Transfer in Philly. You also heard Violet Grohl and Thumb from her album Be Sweet To Me. And we started with French Police and Turbulence from their album Bully. And like I said, they're playing with Social Order Thursday at 99 Scott in Brooklyn and Friday at the Foundry in Philly. It is 1:31. 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I'm Brandy Alexander. I got less than a half hour left, so we're going to kick off the final set with music from Social Station.

That is music from Soft Vein and Give Up the Ghost from the album Pressed in Glass. Ahead of that, you heard Slow Joy and Do Not Give Me a Cigarette, No Matter How Much I Beg. And that's from their album Esteban Flores. Ahead of that, you heard Soft Scent and No Wounds from their album Chimera. You heard Lisa Molinaro and Not So Secret Codes from Blind Trust. You're in Entertainment and So Borderline from Horror 1 and 2. You're Tech Noir and Secrets from Aftermath. And started off with Social Station and Secrets to Be Heard from their album In the Fallout. It is 4 minutes in front of 2 a.m. You are listening to WRSU FM New Brunswick. I'm Brandi Alexander. And it's time for me to head on out of here and head home to sleep. But I will leave you with, and I will be back next Sunday from 10 p.m. to 2 a.m. And until then, I have one more song for you. This is Castle Beat from their album Castle Beat 2. This is Sun God.

This Saturday, Rutgers football is back on the banks, looking to take down the USC Trojans. Rutgers countdown begins at 2:30 p.m. before Will Carminati and Chase Jacoby have the call, beginning at 3:15 p.m. with a 3:30 kickoff, right here on 88.7 WRSU-FM New Brunswick and streaming online at WRSU.org.

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0: On Sunday, September 20th, at 12:45 p.m. Eastern Time, the Rutgers women's soccer team takes on the Purdue Boilermakers with McCallie Pennycook and Ethan Barraway on the call. 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

0: Rutgers men's soccer is back at USAC Field taking on the Princeton Tigers on Tuesday, September 15th. 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
10: NBC News Radio, I'm Michael Kastner. President Trump is back at the White House after wrapping up a two-day visit to Ireland. He sparked controversy over the weekend when he said in Dublin that he would love to see a united Ireland.
11: I have friends on both sides, great people. They're Irish people. How can they be bad, right? I'd love to see a united. I think it would be a great feather in everybody's cap if that happened. It's going to happen eventually.
10: Then on Sunday, he doubled down on his proposed $5,000 dividend checks for American adults if Republicans maintain control of Congress after the midterm elections.
12: The $5,000 checks are going forward, and that's because we're taking in so much money in so different ways, including the tariff.
10: Some Republicans have raised concerns about the cost and potential impact on inflation. There are estimates that the cost would be over $1.2 trillion. Republican Congressman Tom Tiffany of Wisconsin is recovering after he suffered minor injuries when a small plane he was in had to make an emergency landing Saturday night. Tiffany posted on X that the plane lost power while approaching the Wausau downtown airport and was forced to land in a lake. The FAA is investigating. President Trump says he's not going to get involved in the case of Lindsay Clancy, the Massachusetts woman who killed her three young children. More from Tammy Trujillo.
13: Clancy was charged in the 2023 deaths, but her trial ended in a mistrial after the jury couldn't agree on a verdict. The defense argues Clancy suffered from postpartum psychosis, a severe condition that can cause a mental break with reality. Her attorney had asked Trump to grant Clancy a pardon while acknowledging he had no authority over a state criminal matter.
10: Before the opening bell, stock futures are falling. Michael Kastner, NBC News Radio.
14: 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I am not, because I am in Los Angeles.

0: That was Pedro the Lion. That was Model Homes by Pedro the Lion from the album Phoenix. As you can tell, I am not a traditional DJ, guys. But you know what I am? I'm your host for Are You Awake for the fall 2026 semester. That's right. My name is Mary Malihi. Off the air, I am the promotions director here at WRSU, and I'd like to welcome you guys to the Monday edition for the first time in fall 2026. Yeah. Woo! And yeah, so I'll be your host, and I'm joined by my two wonderful co-hosts for the first time ever.
1: What's up, guys? I'm Sean O'Grady.
2: And I'm Justin Cheeseman.
0: All right, we got our representatives from news and entertainment and sports out here. Maybe we'll get a music person eventually so I don't have to. I don't have to say the names in the wrong order. But anyway, this is the morning show. And I want to know, how are your guys' mornings getting here?
1: Not bad. I live

0: So we got a foot pedestrian, we got the old choo-choo transportation. Me live in Princeton, New Jersey, so I commute from here. So usually it's a nice 30-minute drive. Today was 40 minutes because my very dumb self forgot about rush hour traffic. Yeah. Oops.
1: Well, what time do you normally leave at?
0: I leave at around like 7:25, 7:30.
1: Yeah, like that's like right before it hits.
0: Yep. Oops. But you know what? It is what it is. So I feel like we should, you know, give ourselves a little more background as to who we are. So I decided to come up with some kind of icebreaker. So I'm trying to think of a good one. We've done previous icebreakers of who would you go up against in a fight? Who would you go up in a fight with? And what is the craziest crime you've ever committed? But I also don't want to admit that we've done that kind of stuff on air. So I don't know. I'll think about it over the course of the next couple of hours, but I guess we could talk about what is... Oh, you know what it is? NFL Sunday has just happened. Huge. How are y'all feeling about that?
1: I'm very happy because I'm a Giants fan.
0: Okay.
1: Probably the biggest win we've had since, I don't know, our win against like the Vikings in the playoffs in 2022, I would say. Or against like the Eagles last year. But this is a great start for the season. I'm super happy. Well, not super happy, but I'm pretty content.
2: Yeah, I'm very excited. I mean, it's...

0: So I'm not really like diehard into the NFL. Sometimes I'll tune in for the drama or whatever crazy stuff happens. And I don't know, growing up in New Jersey, I don't know if I should root for the Jets or the Giants. Every time I see people's Instagram stories for the first time on like the NFL Sunday debut, I'm like, oh, that's what you're a fan of. Okay. And I don't know. I respect the Jets. I know, crazy. I respect the Jets because I'm in marching band and they pay for our halftime shows, which is really nice of them. Cool. Yeah. Awesome. So I've gone to perform for the Jets twice. So I guess you could argue that the Rutgers Marching Scarlet Knights are a professional marching band. Shout out to me, I guess. Shout out to Jess for paying for that. The Giants were, you know, not exactly willing to pay for that, which, you know, oh well. However, I do respect the Giants for, you know, the Eli Manning legacy, so there's that. I kind of like Eli Manning because he is a big supporter and proponent of women's sports in the New York, New Jersey area. He is an investor in Gotham FC, which is the women's soccer team. You know, pretty cool. And I actually got to go to one of their games in Citi Field, which is, you know, the Mets stadium. And they actually sold it out.
1: Wow.
0: Yeah.
1: That's awesome.
0: The Mets can't do that.
1: Yeah.
0: The Mets can't do that.
1: Aren't they building a new soccer stadium right next door?
0: Yeah, Etihad Stadium. Yeah.
1: Is that for them and...
0: The Red Bulls, I think?
2: For NYCFC.
0: Okay, never mind. Yeah, thank you.
2: I was at Citi Field a few months ago. Actually, the first day of the World Cup, I was at Citi Field.
0: Okay.
2: And so I kind of saw like the construction of it. It looks pretty nuts. And it's right next to Citi Field, like across the street.
0: That's awesome. I don't think they really advertised it much when I was there, but I know Gotham FC is supposed to move there. Right now, they play in the Red Bull Arena with the Red Bulls, so that's why I was like, are they all moving? No, not really, right?
2: I think the Red Bulls are staying, at least.
0: Okay.
1: Yeah, I would want to move if I were the Red Bulls, honestly. That stadium's cool, but it's kind of, like, outdated.
0: Just a little.
1: Yeah, and the new one looks really cool.
0: Can't wait for that to be renovated and done. But what is going on elsewhere in the entertainment world? Do you know, Sean?
1: Obviously, there's the big movies that everyone's excited for. Dune, Doomsday. I'm excited for Primetime. I don't know if you guys have seen Primetime trailer with Robert Pattinson playing Chris Hansen.
0: Oh, that's what that movie is?
1: That is.
0: Okay, I've been seeing that.
1: It's going to be insane, and I can't wait to see it. I'm probably going to see it at RU Cinema. So
0: shout out.
1: We might try to make a little entertainment trip for some movies this semester.
0: That's awesome.
1: Do you guys have any like upcoming movies or TV shows, anything that you found interesting that you're excited for?
0: I'm just happy that Pattinson was able to garner some respect in the acting industry after Twilight.
1: Uh-huh. He's out of his typecast now, officially. Because Batman didn't really help it either.
0: You're the love interest to Catwoman, kind of.
1: Yeah, and it was like the same like dark kind of like emo theme. You
0: know? Yeah.
1: But him going from that to playing like Chris Hansen is like crazy.
0: So tough.
1: And like his performance already looks insane just from what I'm seeing in the trailers.
0: Oh yeah.
2: Yeah, I think we touched on that a little bit

I'm glad we were all able to notice the fact that movies have been making a huge surge in 2006. But before we get back to our first Monday newscast with me at the helm, let's listen to No One Noticed by The Marías.

0: and doctors who have treated them and others experiencing health issues due to the conditions. Keynote speaker Assistant Chief Kevin Fowler of Port Authority of New York and New Jersey Police Department Aviation Branch recounts his experience.
1: The events of 9/11 shaped me. They shaped my career, my perspective, and the relationships I have built with so many people who responded and worked on the recovery of the World Trade Center.
0: Keynote speaker Brian Kelly, International Union of Operating Engineers for Local 15 New York City, advocates for the tradesmen at Ground Zero.
2: We're still getting sick. 75% in the last 2 years of cancer. Anybody who was exposed down at Ground Zero are getting sick.
0: The event concluded with a bell tolling, rifle salute, and taps. For WRSU, I'm Julia Saker.
3: Scores of vehicles were damaged or ruined, and drivers had to be rescued after torrential rain caused street flooding in northern New Jersey and the Hudson Valley yesterday. These folks were in Westchester.
4: We actually hydroplaned halfway down the highway, saw a car on the opposite side of the highway spin around, so we actually were caught in the mess of the flooding.
5: It was pretty scary. It was the water. It's something you've just never seen before. It was pretty bad.
3: In Rye, New York, firefighters used a raft to rescue people from a flooded-out car on the street. Patterson and Paramus were among the communities hard hit, where vehicles both parked and moving got flooded out. Half-marathon runners in Paramus ended up chugging through 2 or 3 feet of water to complete the race. Around 5 inches of rain fell in some spots. Garrett was one of the runners that had to go through these floodwaters, and he said it appeared to be dangerous for some older runners.
6: I have to cross it. Strong river current. I was more concerned about those people, trying to keep an eye and make sure nobody's getting swept away.
3: Elsewhere in the international sphere, reporting from Cairo, Yemeni officials say that the Houthi rebels captured more strategic islands in the southern Red Sea, strengthening their control of a major maritime shipping route. The rebels deployed fighters on the islands of Greater Hanish and Lesser Hanish, 160 kilometers north of Bab el Mandeb Strait. That's according to two government officials and a Houthi official on Monday. They said the Houthis took over the islands after hundreds of government allied forces withdrew from the archipelago. The capture of the islands came after the rebels last week seized the port city of Mocha and the island of Mayoun, which is located in the Bab el Mandeb Strait, from the Saudi-backed Yemeni government forces. U.S. futures are falling as calls grow for a slowdown in AI development and oil prices climb amid ongoing clashes in the Middle East. Futures for the S&P 500 dropped 0.7% on Monday, while those for the Dow Jones Industrial Average declined 0.2%. The Nasdaq futures slid 1.6%. Asian markets were mostly lower. Shares of Japanese investment conglomerate SoftBank Group, a key investor in OpenAI, plummeted 10.7% after OpenAI CEO Sam Altman backed Anthropic CEO Dario Amodei in his calls over the weekend that the AI industry should slow down to ensure its safety. Speaking of Americans and money, House Speaker Mike Johnson says Congress would have to approve President Donald Trump's proposal to send $5,000 to each American adult if the Republican Party maintains control of the House and Senate in the November election. Johnson also says he's trying to make that pledge happen. Trump made the unusual pitch at the party's midterm convention in Dallas last week. The president also said he didn't think Congress should need to authorize the payments, although he didn't explain how he could spend more than $1 trillion without lawmakers' authorization. He told reporters Sunday in Ireland that, quote, the $5,000's going to happen, 100%. Now, WRSU News Time is 8:35. Let's take a look at your weather for New Brunswick. Today, expected to be a high of 75 degrees and sunny. Tomorrow, expected to be a high of 74 degrees and a low of 55 degrees. And Wednesday, expected to be a high of 81 degrees and a low of 59 degrees. These next few days, it's going to be sunny, clear skies. And currently, however, it is 68 degrees and cloudy in New Brunswick. That is your WRC News update at 8:30. I'm Mary Malihi.

0: It's time for your WRSU Sports Update. I'm Justin Cheeseman. Rutgers women's soccer finished up its West Coast trip with a 1-0 loss yesterday against number 12 Washington. The Scarlet Knights gave up a goal on a penalty kick 10 minutes in and couldn't create enough chances to find a goal. The team returns to USAC Field on Sunday, where they'll take on the Purdue Boilermakers. Turning to the pros, the United States women's basketball team won its fifth consecutive FIBA World Cup title, topping France 97-79. Brianna Stewart led the team with 22 points and earned tournament MVP. The first Sunday of the NFL season was yesterday. The Philadelphia Eagles defeated the Washington Commanders 24-22 after stopping a potential game-tying two-point conversion. Eagles tight end Dallas Goedert caught two touchdown passes in the win. The New York Jets and Giants each got off to a winning start. The Jets beat the Tennessee Titans 23-10, and the Giants beat the Dallas Cowboys 28-20. In MLB, the Philadelphia Phillies beat the Atlanta Braves 9-4 behind three hit games from JT Realmuto and Bryson Stott. The Yankees beat the Mets 2-0 in the Subway Series. The Yanks won two out of the three games in the series. Time is 8:46 a.m. Now for what's happening tonight. The Kansas City Chiefs will take on the Denver Broncos on Monday Night Football at 8:15. Quarterback Patrick Mahomes is set to make his return to action after tearing his ACL last season. On the baseball diamond, the Mets open up a series with the Baltimore Orioles in Queens at 7:10. The Yankees will travel to Minnesota to take on the Twins at 7:40. That's all for your WRSU Sports Update. I'm Justin Cheeseman. Keep it tuned to Are You Awake on WRSU FM New Brunswick.
1: All right, welcome back to the Monday edition of Are You Awake for the fall semester in the year of our Lord 2026. I'm Mary Belihi, and I'm here with
2: Sean O'Grady
0: and Justin Cheeseman.
1: All right, so while we were on break, Sean had a striking sense of recognition at one of the artists that we just played.
2: Yeah, that song before the sports cast was At Its Best by Hot Dress. They're a local New Brunswick band, and I love them. I see them all the time around here. They've played my house before. Just a great group of guys, and I love their music. They're doing great things right now for the scene, honestly.
1: I feel like you're doing a lot of stuff for the scene as well.
2: Yeah, I mean, I feel like we could be... I wish we could play in New Brunswick a little more, but it's a lot of bands are like trying to play in New Brunswick. We had a show in Delaware over the weekend. It was actually at a dispensary at UDel, but we got a lot of people in there, and it was a great time. It was a great time for some local music.
1: All right, shout out. So I don't know what else has been going on in the world as of late in terms of entertainment land. Talked about a couple movies.
2: Yeah, a couple movies. I'm trying to think of like TV shows I've been trying to get into lately. I've been watching a little more of Attack on Titan.
1: Okay.
2: I don't know if you guys watch Attack on Titan.
1: I know what it is.
2: Yeah. But like it's hard for me to get into TV shows as much because like it's a full commitment. And then I always end up going back to shows that like I already have watched before, kind of like my comfort shows like Breaking Bad or like The Office or something like super simple and easy to watch. Do you guys have any like comfort shows that you always find yourself like rewatching or like movies in general?
1: Well, my sister has been getting me into watching Dance Moms, which is the opposite of comfort.
2: That's just stressful.
1: No, it's so stress-inducing. I'm like, what are these moms doing? What is Abby Lee Miller doing? I just feel bad for the kids involved.
2: Oh my gosh, it's terrible.
1: Oh God.
2: I can't imagine that. And I'm sure some of that is kind of like played up for the cameras a little bit, but like that's still got to be stressful. Like all the kids are like crying because they're getting yelled at by Abby Lee, and
1: yep,
2: it's some funny stuff. It's crazy.
1: Yeah,
0: this might not be a show that like a lot of people watch. It's not a show that I watch, but my mom watches it, and I've kind of grown used to it, like being on the TV whenever I'm home. And it's the Chicago shows, like Chicago Fire, Chicago PD.
2: Oh, Fire PD, yeah,
1: oh, yeah,
2: all those.
0: They're not too bad, honestly. I mean,
2: those are cool.
0: I've watched a lot of episodes like through my mom, and I've been something, honestly.
2: Yeah. I used to watch that one 911 show when I was
0: there. Oh, yeah. Yeah.
2: But it's been getting clowned on lately because there's this one trailer for the new season that dropped, and it shows them, like, in the city. I forget what city it takes place in.
0: I think it's Los Angeles.
2: There's
0: also a Nashville one that, like, they just made, like,
2: yeah,
0: a new show.
2: Yeah, the Los Angeles sounds right. and they're all looking up, and it's like a bunch of like meteors coming down, and then they're like going into their walkie talkies. They're like, code 118, like, we have a problem, brace for impact. And it's like they're acting like they've seen this before, but it's like they're about to get like a million meteors just showering down on their city. And it's just like such a ridiculous scenario that everybody on like Instagram and TikTok is just clowning on it. And they're like, how do they have like a code number for a meteor coming down on their city and like the world ending? Like, that's just absolutely insane.
1: Hey, you gotta be prepared for anything.
2: That's true. That's true.
1: So shout out. I guess on the subject of those kinds of shows, my parents have always been obsessed with the show Monk, if you know what that is.
2: I feel like I've heard of it.
3: Honestly, yeah, I don't know if I've heard of that one.
1: So basically it's about this guy named Adrian Monk. He's a police-ish detective, and he has severe OCD, PTSD, every kind of like disorder you can think of, he probably has it. He's like hyper obsessed with keeping himself clean all the time, total germaphobe, and a lot of times he appeared like this because he's been trying to figure out and solve the mystery of why his wife died, and he wants to figure out who killed his wife. And that's basically like the whole premise of the show. Oh, and here's the thing, because he has like all these like neurological disorders, he's really good at solving mysteries because he just pays attention to every single detail about someone.
2: That's cool. He's got like a spidey sense.
1: Oh yeah, like he has extreme spidey sense, and it's kind of cool.
2: I love mystery shows like that. I gotta get more into stuff like that. What's this one? There's this one black and white movie, Double Indemnity.
1: Okay.
2: And that one's cool because it's about like a wife and a husband, and then this guy who's trying to sell like life insurance to them, and they pretty much set it up so that it's like the husband dies, and they're trying, like the wife and the insurance dude are trying to collect the life insurance from him. And so like they pretty much murder him, but then frame it as a suicide and say like, oh, he jumped off a train. And then it's pretty much them running from the cops for the entire movie. And then like they eventually get caught, but it's like just such a crazy, like, I always look at like these film noir movies and I'm like, oh, they're kind of boring, like I don't want to watch an old black and white movie from 1944, but they're like, this story was actually super interesting and I loved it. I had to watch it for a film class back when I was in community college. So
1: wait, that was pretty cool. Which community college?
2: I went to Brookdale in Lincroft for one semester.
1: Okay.
2: Yeah,
1: cool.
2: Because I went to Marist in New York for one semester, and I didn't like it, and I came home and I was like, all right, let me figure this out. So I went to Brookdale and I was like, all right, I'm just gonna go to Rutgers.
1: No, that's fair.
2: Yeah,
1: I know a couple people from Marist and they transferred to Rutgers.
2: Mm-hmm.
1: A lot of people I know, they're like, oh, we don't want to be in New Jersey anymore, we want to like go out of state.
2: That's what I was thinking.
1: Yep.
2: And then you like, it all roads lead back to Rutgers. I know so many people from my high school who went somewhere and then were like, no, I'm just going to Rutgers. I don't like being that far. Like, it was too much of a risk doing that. Rutgers is nice. It's got everything you need.
1: That's honestly so true.
2: Yeah.
3: I feel like I had something similar to that, like back where I'm from in Philly. We have like it's definitely not a school like Rutgers. It's a very small school, but a local school called Holy Family. Mm. A lot of people ended up like transferring into there in our neighborhood.
2: Yeah.
3: I'm not gonna lie, after my freshman year I really thought about it too.
2: Oh yeah.
3: But I decided to stick it out here, and that's when I switched to like being in journalism, mm-hmm. and being in all this, like in the media stuff. But
2: yeah.
3: I mean, yeah. Being away from home it can be kinda tough out
2: it
3: of
2: is
3: state.
2: Tough.
3: Yeah.
2: And like especially like if you're at a school where there's not much to do, like my school, there wasn't a lot to do.
3: I lived
2: in like Poughkeepsie, New York, and the town wasn't very
3: big.
2: Wow.
3: I've heard of that town. Yeah. I think it's very, very small.
2: Uh-huh. Yeah. And, like, there's not, like, a good party scene there. Like, there's really nothing to do on the weekends. Like, there's bars that everyone would go to, but, like, it's really not the same. Like, I don't know. I found myself being very bored. And the radio station, I tried to get involved in the radio station there, and every time I would walk past it, lights were off. It was closed all hours of the day. I'm
3: wow.
2: like, what's going on in there? Like, no one's ever in there. I don't get it. So weird.
3: That is strange.
1: Yeah. FCC, let's dox them. Let's figure out what that radio station
2: let's
1: is.
2: Let's figure out what they're doing. No, otherwise they're like Marist is good with their broadcast and their sports journalism and whatnot. They have like a show called Center Field, which is, I mean, that's pretty much their radio station, but there's no music, there's no like news. Like, we definitely have more departments here. So I'm glad I was able to get involved here. because it's a lot more fun.
1: Yeah. You guys definitely joined at a good time, because when I was here as a freshman, I'm sounding like an old head now, but
2: back in my day,
1: I came here in the fall of 2023. This was shortly after they shut down the Rutgers like student TV station. You guys might have heard of that.
2: I heard about that. Yeah. From Pav, yeah.
1: Yeah. So I wasn't really into journalism or anything like that. I actually came in as a poli sci major. I'm still a poli sci major, but I saw the billboard. Not the billboard, the bus sign, the bus ad for WRSU, and I was like, you know what? I'll shoot my shot. Let's figure out what's going on here. And I was really coming in here when WRSU was in rebuild mode post-COVID. Mm-hmm. A lot of the seniors left, so a lot of these departments were really small, and we had a lot of managers really work as hard as they could to build a lot of these departments back again from the ground up.
2: Yeah.
1: So I think sports is like the only one that remained mostly intact. But that's because, hey, you guys have like a pre-planned schedule of sports and events. So, there's a lot more incentive to fill up those time slots, which, you know, I'm not throwing shade at sports at all. I'm just like, there's a lot of compliments to like making sure that sports is a well-oiled machine. While I feel like a lot of other departments, there wasn't really the same kind of pressure from like other management and other like higher ups to, hey, you need a broadcast like right now, go there, please. Yeah. And deal with all like the hassle of the press and all that kind of stuff. But yeah, we didn't have newscasts. We didn't have like a full-fledged morning show when I was here. They actually, instead of it being Are You Awake my freshman year, because they thought, oh, no one's going to listen at 8 a.m., they tried to change the time slot from 8 to 10 to 10 to 12. Mm. And instead of calling it Are You Awake, they called it You Are Awake. I know.
2: That's funny.
1: I know. It was so embarrassing. But, you know, I'm kind of in the process of rebuilding my own department of promotions. Mm. No, we help y'all with social media stuff and actually promoting what goes on in the station off the air. So that's a fun adventure for me to embark on. And I hope I can bring some people along for the ride.
2: Did you guys get some new people at the interest meeting?
1: We did.
2: Nice.
1: It wasn't the same amount of people as, you know, music and entertainment and sports and such.
2: Yeah.
1: But I feel like the people who signed up actually want to get into promotions.
2: Yeah, that's all that matters, honestly. That's good, because, like, you know, they're going to be like really passionate about what they're doing. They're going to really be on top of it.
1: Yeah. So I'm honestly, you know, kind of cool with it. And I still think, you know, we're still going to make a lot of great content happen. I kind of had a bunch of passion projects rolling around on the Instagram and TikTok. By the way, follow both of them at WRSU Rutgers Radio. If you guys want to get into TikToks, DM me.
2: They're pretty cool.
1: Thank you. You know, just let me know if y'all want to get more involved in that. And yeah, but before we get into the newscast of it all and the latest in our updates, let's finally go into our playlist. Finally, shout out Sean for showing me that. We're going to be listening to Finna Get Naughty by SB from the album SB Singles Collection. Skittle!

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3: Good morning. It is 68 degrees and it is sunny out here at 9 o'clock on College Avenue campus. I'm Mary Malihi with your WRSU News Update. The 25th anniversary of 9/11 was on Friday. Here's how people came together at Rutgers to commemorate what happened and honor those who have fallen. WRSU's Julia Saker has the story.
4: Rutgers University World Trade Center Health Program Clinical Center of Excellence commemorated the 25th anniversary of 9/11 Friday morning. The event featured speeches from those recalling that day, some who were on Ground Zero, and doctors who have treated them and others experiencing health issues due to the conditions. Keynote speaker Assistant Chief Kevin Fowler of Port Authority of New York and New Jersey Police Department Aviation Branch recounts his experience.
5: The events of 9/11 shaped me. They shaped my career, my perspective, and the relationships I have built with so many people who responded and worked on the recovery of the World Trade Center.
4: Keynote speaker Brian Kelly, International Union of Operating Engineers for Local 15 New York City, advocates for the tradesmen at Ground Zero.
6: We're still getting sick. 75% in the last 2 years of cancer, anybody who was exposed down at Ground Zero are getting sick.
4: The event concluded with a bell tolling, rifle salute, and taps. For WRSU, I'm Julia Saker.
3: Federal regulators said over 2 million bottles of sour candy are being recalled over a choking hazard. Tammy Trujillo reports.
7: The Consumer Product Safety Commission says the recall was initiated for Rick Joy Sour Crush rolling liquid candy bottles because the rolling ball can detach and cause choking. The plastic candy bottles were sold individually and in packs of 3 or 12 in blue raspberry, strawberry, green apple, and watermelon flavors. The recalled bottles were sold at HEB, Foreman Mill, and other candy stores nationally. They were also sold online at Walmart, Candy Funhouse, Rick Joy, and other online retailers between January of 2023 and May of 2026. Consumers are urged to stop using the candy bottles immediately, take them away from children, and contact the Rick Joy Company for a refund. I'm Tammy Trujillo.
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8: NBC News Radio, I'm Michael Kastner. House Speaker Mike Johnson is calling President Trump's proposal to send $5,000 dividend checks for adults a creative idea. He appeared on CNN's State of the Union after Trump said the money will be sent out if Republicans keep the House and Senate after the midterms.
9: He launched it at our convention and got a lot of people excited. Of course, devil's in the details. We have to figure all that out.
8: The president has not explained how the plan would be funded. Commerce Secretary Howard Lutnick has stated that the checks would not come from tax money, telling NBC News they can earn the money that Donald Trump wants to pay out. There are estimates that it would cost over $1.2 trillion. President Trump says he's dropping tariffs on Irish whiskey after his weekend visit to Ireland. Trump made the announcement on Sunday during the trophy presentation of the Irish Open, which was being held at his golf course in Doonbeg. Saudi Arabia could run out of oil ready for export if it can't restart a pipeline damaged by drone attacks Friday. Satellite photos show heavy damage to a key pumping station on the pipeline. And oil traders are warning 4% of the world's oil supply could be at risk, driving prices higher. Kennedy Center officials say the performing arts complex could close as early as Tuesday because of serious financial problems. More from Tammy Trujillo.
7: The Washington Post reports the center's board is considering a shutdown after warning that keeping the main building open could pose safety risks following a recent ceiling collapse. The board says the center is facing possible bankruptcy and needs additional funding to stay open. They also argue that adding President Trump's name to the facade may be the only way to avoid financial ruin.
8: And week one of the NFL season wraps up with a marquee matchup on Monday Night Football. The Chiefs take on the Denver Broncos from Kansas City. Michael Kastner, NBC News Radio.
3: 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Let's take a look at your weather for New Brunswick. Later today, expect a high of 75 degrees and sunny skies. Tonight, expect it to be 64 degrees and partly cloudy. Tomorrow, expect sunny skies and a high of 74 degrees. And tomorrow night, expect a low of 55 degrees and the skies are, once again, quite clear. Currently, it is 68 degrees and quite sunny out here in New Brunswick. That's your WRC News update at 9 o'clock. I'm Mary Malihi.

Summer's over, but that doesn't mean you can't catch a break with a new movie. Here's what to watch this September, coming to you from WRSU's Entertainment Department. On the 18th, Zach Krieger, director of 2025's Weapons, returns to the horror genre with Resident Evil. Inspired by the video game of the same name, Resident Evil follows Brian, a hapless courier tasked with delivering a package to a remote hospital. He soon finds himself having to fight through hordes of mutated creatures if he wants to survive. On September 25th, Robert Pattinson continues his all-star year in primetime. Directed by Lance Oppenheim, this story follows the true tale where in 2006, To Catch a Predator host Chris Hansen set out to make television history. Robert Pattinson's been having one amazing year, and primetime is said to be his best film yet. 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

0: Time for your WRSU sports update. I'm Justin Cheeseman. Rutgers women's soccer finished up its West Coast trip with a 1-0 loss yesterday against number 12 Washington. The Scarlet Knights gave up a goal on a penalty kick 10 minutes in and couldn't create enough chances to find a goal. The team returns to Yersac Field on Sunday, where they'll take on the Purdue Boilermakers. Turning to the pros, the United States women's basketball team won its fifth consecutive FIBA World Cup title, topping France 97-79. Brianna Stewart led the team with 22 points and earned tournament MVP. Los Angeles Clippers owner Steve Ballmer has accepted the NBA's hefty punishment on him and the team for salary cap circumvention. Ballmer will now comply with the league and issued an apology on social media yesterday. The first Sunday of the NFL season was yesterday. The Philadelphia Eagles defeated the Washington Commanders 24-22 after stopping a potential game-tying two-point conversion. Eagles tight end Dallas Goedert caught two touchdown passes in the win. The New York Jets and Giants each got off to a winning start. The Jets beat the Tennessee Titans 23-10, and the Giants beat the Dallas Cowboys 28-20. Also, Rams star defensive end Myles Garrett was placed on injured reserve yesterday. Garrett will have knee surgery and is set to miss at least 4 weeks. Time is 9:16 a.m. Now for what's happening tonight. The Kansas City Chiefs will take on the Denver Broncos on Monday Night Football at 8:15. Quarterback Patrick Mahomes is set to make his return to action after tearing his ACL last season. On the baseball diamond, the Mets open up a series with the Baltimore Orioles in Queens at 7:10. The Yankees will travel to Minnesota to take on the Twins at 7:40. That's all for your WRSU Sports Update. I'm Justin Cheeseman. Keep it tuned to Are You Awake on WRSU FM New Brunswick.
1: Funny you mentioned the LA Clippers, Justin, because I just realized that since the NBA has pretty much rescinded their next, five draft picks in the first round for, 2031, 32? Something like that?
0: I forget. I don't think it's like the straight next five picks. I think it's weird because they don't have some of their picks.
1: Yeah.
0: So I think it might be a little longer than that.
2: Yeah.
0: It's a weird, it's not like, I can look it up real quick as we talk.
1: Yeah, I was just thinking about it because I saw a tweet somewhere saying that, oh, well, looks like the LA Clippers are going to have to start scouting the fourth graders now. Because that's their next draft pick.
2: It's so over for them. That's terrible.
1: Oh, yeah. I remember the last time an NBA or WNBA league has taken away a draft pick was the Las Vegas Aces last year, when they got rid of their first round draft pick because the Aces didn't want to support one of their players on maternity leave. They traded her away when she was pregnant.
0: Wow, that is brutal.
2: What would be the reason for them doing that? Like, that's insane.
1: To get Candace Parker.
2: Oh my gosh.
1: Yeah.
2: That's such a terrible thing to do.
1: I know. It was bad. Like, I'm happy that Candace Parker has won a championship with every team she's been on, but did it have to be like this?
2: Yeah.
1: And also, they didn't ask, they didn't ask this pregnant player, like, if she wanted to be traded, if she wanted to move. Yeah. I don't think she'd want to move.
2: Yeah. I can't imagine, having to, deal with moving while being on maternity leave.
1: And,
2: meeting a new team and, having to process all of that. Like, that's actually insane.
1: Yeah. I remember for the longest time, WNBA players, they kind of had to keep the fact that they were pregnant on the DL because they knew that teams could do that to them. But recently, in this new CBA, I'm sure you guys heard about it, there was, a whole controversy over whether or not the WNBA was even going to have a season this year.
2: Oh, wow.
1: Whether or not they were going to get paid, whether or not they were going to get compensated properly. So, as we all know, there are the first $1 million salaries in the W, but another one of the clauses they had was a team has to ask a player's permission to trade them or leave them off the contract if they're pregnant. So,
2: I think that's a very fair rule.
1: Yeah.
2: I think that's how it should be. I can't believe that it wasn't like that already.
1: Yeah. So, kind of revolutionary stuff, but that's the Aces. Steve Ballmer, he doesn't have any pregnant players to worry about, but he definitely does have to look at the, Gen Beta now, basically? Gen Alpha, Gen Beta?
2: Gen Beta.
1: There's a Gen Beta now. He has to look at them in terms of first round draft picks.
2: That's so weird, saying that out loud, Gen Beta.
1: Oh, yeah.
0: So, I did look up which picks they lost, and it looks like It'll start in 2029, so they're losing a first in 29, 30, 31, 32, and 33.
1: Okay.
0: I don't know if they have their current picks. I don't think they do yet. It says they don't have their 2028 pick.
1: Oh, lovely.
0: I believe for the Paul George trade. And then I think 27, this year's first-round pick, will be a swap with the Thunder. So.
1: Oh, they're cooked.
0: The OKC Thunder are very good, and they might get better.
1: Lovely. Well, they already got the Wemby competitor now, too.
0: Yeah, Adeyemara, absolutely. And the funny thing about them, they can literally afford to trade players like they did this offseason, like a Lou Dort, or I believe Aaron Wiggins got traded as well.
1: I think so.
0: And then just replace them with rookies on cheap contracts.
2: Yeah.
0: And that's literally what they did.
2: Mm-hmm.
0: Yeah.
1: I feel like the Spurs and the Thunder basically follow that same formula, right? Tankathon, tankathon galore, and then get a bunch of cheap contracts.
0: Yeah, and then essentially the Spurs capitalized from a rule that, well, from something that is now a rule that you will not be able to do, which is have back, I forget if it's exactly back-to-back, like top, like two picks or something, but they drafted Wemby and Stephon Castle back-to-back.
2: Yeah.
0: And with the new draft lottery system, that won't be, in the future, you won't be able to do that with what they did.
1: Oh, and Harper. Don't forget Harper.
0: Oh, and Harper, 3 in a row, yeah.
2: He's alone.
1: Yep. Oh, can you call him an alum if Bailey was here for you?
0: If maybe he comes back and finishes his degree, possibly.
2: That's true, yeah.
1: Please do, Dylan. Get your degree.
2: Come back, finish your degree, maybe hop on the basketball team too.
0: Speaking of players like finishing their degrees, I don't know if you guys saw this, but Dwight Howard, who was a former NBA center, was posting like a video on social media of him like messing around with Canvas because he's going back to school to finish his degree.
2: Wow.
0: It's very cool seeing like a famous NBA player like that just, you know, on the canvas, just like us. It was like, crazy.
2: Oh, man, I got a discussion post due at 11:59.
0: Yep.
1: I love that.
2: That's hilarious. There's someone at Rutgers who came back this year, too.
1: I don't remember.
2: I'm going to look up who it is because I completely forget.
1: I remember I saw that Fox News, someone from Fox News, apparently, they recorded the Ohio State QB's discussion post on Canvas.
0: Yeah.
1: Did you see it?
0: I did, yeah. Yeah.
1: Like, he was just so casual. Like, the Ohio State QB, he was just so casual in it. He's like, yeah, you know, something fun fact about me is I do sports sometimes, occasionally.
0: I stay active.
1: I don't think that was a great idea. I don't want to endorse the fact that Fox News published that, because I'm pretty sure that's a FERPA violation of something. Because it's on Canvas. It's a homework assignment.
2: Yeah.
1: I don't know if that's like, I don't know if that's allowed to be published in the world. I don't know if they got permission from the Ohio State QB guy, but yikes.
2: So here's something interesting that I just found out. It was Ray Rice who came back this past year to Rutgers to finish his degree and officially graduate.
1: Congratulations to him.
2: Yeah.
1: That's awesome.
2: Yeah.
0: he's definitely been an interesting story. I mean, yeah, obviously he made a huge, huge mistake in his life, but he seems to have made himself new again and turned himself around. I mean, he's also a high school football coach, I believe.
2: Yeah. Yeah. If he's doing that, good for him.
1: Yeah, honestly, shout out.
2: Yeah.
1: What else has been going on in the sports/entertainment/any other crazy news? I don't know.
0: Real quick, I can clarify that Spurs thing I was talking about.
1: Please do.
0: So the new rules, you cannot have consecutive number one overall picks, which I don't think the Spurs did. But you cannot have a top five pick in 3 consecutive years, which the Spurs did.
2: That's interesting.
0: So that's really, like, they got lucky. Happened right before those rules got
2: Because then teams would just tank on purpose every single year.
0: Yeah, with the new system, I think like teams in like that would be in like the middle of the current lottery are gonna have like better odds.
2: Okay.
0: So you're gonna have more number one picks going to probably teams that they're still bad, but like they might have some pieces.
2: I wonder, are there rules like that in like the NFL and the MLB too?
0: I don't think the NFL. The NFL is just straight up no lottery. It's just like you're the worst team. Yeah.
2: I forgot about that.
1: I know the W definitely does not have that rule. We've had multiple back-to-back number one picks.
2: Yeah.
1: You guys probably know Paige Beckers, AZ Fudd, both back-to-back number one for Dallas.
2: Yeah.
1: They literally tanked on purpose, got in to get her.
2: Worked out, though.
1: Yeah.
2: Yeah.
1: They made a shooting guard their center. Congrats, AZ.
2: Interesting.
1: Yeah. No, people keep complaining. They're like, oh, Olivia Miles, point guard, should have gone number one. Why didn't she go number one? I'm like, they already have a point guard on Paige. Why would they get another one?
2: Yeah. And, yeah. like, you don't want to mess with, like, the flow of your offense also. Like, it doesn't always work out that way if you're moving people around.
1: Oh, yeah.
0: Didn't they just have another number one pick a couple years ago? I'm blanking on her name.
1: Charlie Collier?
0: Yes, that's her name, Charlie Collier.
1: Who, like, left the league after, like, 2 years.
0: Yeah, she was not a hit.
1: The 2021 draft class in the W was just god-awful because so many of the good players opted to stay in school for longer. So that's where you get that extra year of redshirt eligibility, COVID mm-hmm. year. And so, I mean, I could go on a whole rant about how the W is probably the most educated league because so many players opted to stay as long as they could to get not only a bachelor's degree, but also a couple master's degrees here and there.
2: That's a great thing for the league, too.
1: Oh, yeah.
2: Because you look at, like, the NFL and Arvel Reese on the Giants had, like, a 0.4 GPA or something like that in college.
1: He did?
2: Yeah.
1: I didn't know that.
2: Yeah, so.
1: Yikes.
2: But he made some good plays last night, so that's all that matters,
1: it's something. Guess. It's something.
2: Yeah.
1: Yeah. I mean, I think it is important in general for most sports leagues to have kind of like an age requirement or college year requirement. Hey, you got to stay in school for 3 or 4 years. So, A, you have time to get your degree and you have some kind of safety net after your pro career is over.
2: Yeah.
1: Because, what is it? The average NFL tenure is like, what, 3-4 years?
0: It's around there, yeah. Most players don't get like double-digit year careers. That's usually like in and out.
1: That's crazy. Mm-hmm. That's crazy to me. But, yeah. The W has that requirement because there's just not enough roster spots for players. Like, it's a small league. There's, like, what, 45 draft picks this past year? It's nothing like the NFL with their hundreds of draft picks.
2: Yeah.
1: Yeah, so, honestly, it just makes sense for a W to have, like, that four-year requirement. But that's like, a whole other story spiel for another time.
2: Yeah, and that's, like, that's smart for the players, like you were saying, to have, like, a safety net, because, like, it doesn't always work out, you know? You don't always, like, end up having a career in the WNBA. Like, maybe you got to figure something else out. So if you have that safety net of, like, actually having a degree, then you'll be fine.
1: Yeah. That's what kind of scares me about NBA players not having degrees. I'm like, y'all.
2: You guys are, like, 100% trusting in this. Like, that's, like, that's huge.
0: Yeah.
1: At least you have a G League.
2: That's true. Yeah.
1: At least he had something.
0: A lot of players go overseas now, too.
1: Oh, yeah.
0: Like, there's a couple of former NBA players overseas right now in Europe and probably, like, Asia, maybe Australia, too.
1: Mm-hmm. Oh, yeah. China pays very well, I know that. They need post players so badly.
2: Yeah.
1: But, yeah, that's kind of what's been going on there. What else has been happening?
2: Well, the Giants and Jets, I don't know if you mentioned this specifically in the sportscast, but they won their first games of the season, like, consecutively for the first time since 2009, I think.
0: Oh, I actually did not know that. Wow, yeah. That's something good.
2: That, like, it's the first time they've started 1-0 since 2009, which is crazy.
1: Congratulations to them.
2: And it just kind of puts into perspective how bad New York football has been. I think, what was it? It's like, there was like a statistic they said last night during the game that over the past like 10 years or something, maybe it wasn't 10 years, maybe like since like 2018, the Giants have had like a point, it was like a 3-2-5 winning percentage or something crazy like that, like something really terrible. And I was like, oh my gosh, I didn't even realize it was that bad. Just absolutely insane.
1: Then I guess at that point, it's really just all the more respect to Eli Manning, right?
2: Uh-huh.
1: For being that franchise player, turning things around.
2: Yeah. Yeah. I miss him every day. Aww. That was my childhood right there.
1: Doesn't he still live in New Jersey?
2: He probably does. I wouldn't be surprised. I know Aaron Rodgers lives in Montclair.
1: Wait, he does?
2: No. Does he still? No, that's a lie. He lived in Montclair when he was playing for the Jets.
1: Got it.
2: Is he still with
1: the Steelers?
2: Yeah.
0: Yeah.
2: This is probably going to be his last year.
0: I think it is. Yeah, I think he announced it.
1: Okay.
2: Yeah.
1: No.
0: But yeah, that Giants win, I mean, they played really well. Like, they
2: did.
0: They play like they actually have a coach and a developing culture.
2: Yeah, and I think the biggest thing was the defense. Like,
0: absolutely.
2: Like, even the first drive, like, they absolutely shut the Cowboys down, and that was, like, exactly what we needed to see. Because we hadn't seen something like that in so long, especially against a team like the Cowboys. So, that was huge. Yeah.
0: And speaking of things we haven't seen in so long, I I forgot the Giants had that kind of great atmosphere.
2: I know.
0: It's been a while. I mean, the crowd was rocking. I mean, we know New York sports fans are some of the best in the world.
2: Yeah.
0: We saw that with the Knicks and different teams. But just imagine how crazy MetLife would be if New York had, like, one football team.
2: Yeah.
0: The Giants and Jets fans together.
2: That's the thing is, I look at Philly, and Philly's all just...
0: It's all united.
2: It's all united, and, like, it's everything you hear. And even, like, around here, I see people in Eagles jerseys, and I'm like, oh, my God, that, like, that's insane. But, like, it's weird how New York is, like, divided, so it's hard to, like, really, I don't know, bring it together.
1: I mean, that's the issue when it comes to just New York sports in general, and... New York, New Jersey taxes, New York, New Jersey infrastructure. Owning a stadium is pretty gosh darn expensive.
2: Absolutely.
1: So it just makes sense for these billionaire owners, which I thought they had enough money to do so, but apparently not.
2: Yeah,
1: apparently not. They got to pool their resources together and have everybody share.
2: Yeah, yeah. Which it's smart on the teams to like kind of just split half and half for a stadium, I guess. But apparently the Jets have been wanting out. They want to build a stadium on, like, the west side of Manhattan, I'm pretty sure.
0: So like, near, like, Hudson Yards? Sorry to cut you off. But.
2: Yeah, exactly, like Hudson Yards area. So that's
1: still hard
2: that's
1: to
2: kinda,
1: do.
2: Still very hard to do, especially in that area.
1: Yeah.
2: There were plans to do it in 2012 and have it ready for the Olympics, actually. They're going to use that stadium for the Olympics. And then I guess they just didn't get approval, or like the plans fell through for some reason, but it was looking like it was going to be a cool stadium. Like, there were renderings released and it looks pretty sick. But MetLife's interesting because the design of it isn't really that ideal for how expensive it was. Like, it's kind of just a gray and white stadium, and it looks like a giant air conditioning unit, people call it, which is funny. But that's because the Giants and Jets couldn't agree on the design of the stadium. The Jets wanted like a more retro, like brick exterior, like kind of old school, and the Giants wanted like modern. And so they somehow met in the middle, and then it resulted in MetLife Stadium. I don't even know how that even worked, but yeah.
0: It's what the most bland design.

0: with your WRSU News update. Currently, it is 68 degrees and it's clear skies out here in College Avenue. So let's see what's been going on. So, local officials in cities such as Jersey City are calling for passage of a bill that would help reduce flooding across New Jersey. The bill is called the Make Polluters Pay Act. It would require certain major companies that are responsible for greenhouse gas emissions to pay into a fund to make infrastructure improvements. Jersey City Assemblywoman Katie Brennan says increasingly frequent heavy rains are straining infrastructure that was not built to handle the storms New Jersey is experiencing today. Supporters say the fund could be used to make repairs to sewer and flood control systems as well. Atlantic City Police arrested six people in a weekend protest over the traffic stop of an anti-ICE activist earlier in the week. The police arrested the six on Saturday as they protested on the steps of Atlantic City Police Department headquarters and blocked traffic. The protest drew about 50 people. One of the six arrested was El Pueblo Unido Executive Director Christian Moreno Rodriguez, who was pulled by police 2 days earlier for following vehicles he believed carried ICE agents. Police say he ran red lights before his arrest. Elsewhere, Bayonne, New Jersey is celebrating its Little League baseball team. The team that made it to the Little League World Series was honored with a parade yesterday, where Bayonne Mayor Sharon Ash Nadrowski honored the team.
1: These boys are made the city so proud. They represented us with dignity, excellent athleticism, and what a whole community united behind a wonderful, wonderful cause.
0: The team won its first two games of the Little League World Series after winning the state championship and a Metro Region title. The Bees rode along floats as families and people from the community cheered them on before a celebration ceremony at the Mary Reed Memorial Stadium. It's the first time Bayonne has reached the Little League World Series in its 75-year history. Elsewhere, in national and international headlines, President Trump is back in Washington, fresh off a two-day visit to Ireland that followed the 25th anniversary of the 9/11 attacks here in the U.S. Speaking to reporters Sunday, the president doubled down on his proposed $5,000 dividend checks for American adults if Republicans maintain control of Congress after the midterm elections. The Senate reconvenes today, and there's still no word on whether Mitch McConnell will be in attendance. Lawmakers are reconvening on Capitol Hill 3 months after McConnell was hospitalized after a reported fall. He has not been seen in public since, with representatives from his office saying he spent time at a physical rehab center before being discharged in early August. President Trump says he's not going to get involved in the case of Lindsey Clancy, the Massachusetts woman who had killed her three young children. Clancy was charged in the 2023 deaths, but her trial ended in a mistrial after the jury couldn't agree on a verdict. The defense argued Clancy suffered from postpartum psychosis. Her attorney had asked Trump to grant Clancy a pardon while acknowledging he had no authority over a state criminal matter. Trump said on Sunday that while the case is quote-unquote sad, it's something that will have to be handled at the state level. Elsewhere, police in Phoenix, Arizona are investigating after vandals defaced a newly unveiled statue of conservative activist Charlie Kirk outside the Turning Point USA headquarters. Red paint was found sprayed across the monument Sunday morning, just days after its unveiling on the anniversary of Kirk's assassination. OpenAI won't be going public this year as the company focuses on AI safety. CEO Sam Altman told Fortune in an interview released over the weekend that an initial public offering right now would be quote-unquote ill-advised. The delay comes amid growing warnings about the rapid pace of AI development, including concerns raised by a former Anthropic researcher and Anthropic CEO Dario Amodei. The Emmy Awards are set for tonight. The final season of HBO Max's Hacks leads the comedy field with 24 nominations, while on the drama side, The Pitt has the most nominations with 25. The 78th Emmy Awards will be hosted by Law & Order Special Victims Unit star Mariska Hargitay. And WRSU News time is 9:37. Let's take a look at your weather for New Brunswick. Today, expect a high of 75 degrees and sunny skies. Tonight, expected to be 64 and partly cloudy. Tomorrow, expect sun and a high of 74 degrees. And tomorrow night, expect a low of 55 degrees and clear skies. Currently, it is 69 and sunny out here in New Brunswick. That's your WRSU News update at 9:30. I'm Mary Malihi.

It's time for your WRSU sports update. I'm Justin Cheeseman. Rutgers women's soccer finished up its West Coast trip with a 1-0 loss yesterday against number 12 Washington. The Scarlet Knights gave up a goal on a penalty kick 10 minutes in and couldn't create enough chances to find a goal of their own. The team returns to USAC Field on Sunday, where they'll take on the Purdue Boilermakers. Turning to the pros, the United States women's basketball team won its fifth consecutive FIBA World Cup title, topping France 97-79. Brianna Stewart led the team with 22 points and earned tournament MVP. The first Sunday of the NFL season was yesterday. The Philadelphia Eagles defeated the Washington Commanders 24-22 after stopping a potential game-tying two-point conversion. Eagles tight end Dallas Goedert caught two touchdown passes in the win. It was a great Sunday for New York sports as the Jets and Giants each got off to a winning start. The Jets beat the Tennessee Titans 23-10, and the Giants beat the Dallas Cowboys 28-20. It's the first time that both New York teams have won their season opening game since 2009. The Chicago Bears also beat the Carolina Panthers 59-37 yesterday. The combined 96 points is the highest ever total in a Week 1 game. Across the pond in England, Manchester City beat Manchester United 1-0 in the Premier League's Manchester Derby. Erling Haaland scored the decisive goal despite his team being down a man for most of the game after Phil Foden's red card. Time is 9:46 a.m. Now for what's happening tonight. The Kansas City Chiefs will take on the Denver Broncos on Monday Night Football at 8:15. Quarterback Patrick Mahomes is set to make his return to action after tearing his ACL last season. On the baseball diamond, the Mets open up a series with the Baltimore Orioles in Queens at 7:10. The Yankees will travel to Minnesota to take on the Twins at 7:40. That's all for your WRSU sports update. I'm Justin Cheeseman. Keep it tuned to Are You Awake on WRSU FM New Brunswick.

0: That was You Don't Think It's Strange by The Wallows from the album Model. And we're getting into the last few minutes of the Monday edition of Are You Awake, debuting with your brand new cast. I've been Mary Malihi.
1: I've been Sean
2: I've been Justin Cheeseman.
3: I've been Sean O'Grady.
0: All right. And here's the thing. Even though we're hosts of a morning show, we also have lives outside of here. I know, surprise, guys. We're actually college students. And so we have classes to go to right after this. So I feel like since you guys have a class together, you guys can talk about that first.
3: Yeah, we're in broadcast news writing and reporting, I think is the full name.
2: I believe so, yeah.
3: With Professor Michael Pavlichko.
0: Who's and that?
3: He does a great job. He does a great job.
0: Oh my God.
2: Yeah, I mean, it's honestly a super, I mean, we've only had like three classes, but it's already been a super useful class. And I feel like it's somewhere where you really want to go and actually like learn about this. Yes. We do like practice examples of news writing and broadcast writing and stuff.
3: Yeah, we were writing some leads last week and we get everything done in class most of the time. And yeah, Pav's really helpful with like, he goes around the classroom and he kind of like says like, all right, you got to tell me your lead like out loud and like I'll tell you what's wrong with it or what you did good and we'll try to fix it together. So that was pretty cool. But you said we're probably writing short stories or something today.
2: I think we're progressing to something like that. We're I believe there. A practice of it.
3: Yeah. And then what else do I have today? I might have like media ethics and law.
0: I will say this. So basically I've always wanted to take Pav's class cuz I'm a news and I do newscasts and all that kind of stuff. So I was like, oh my God, if I take his class, I would actually, you know, learn it in an actual classroom setting. But because I'm not a JMS major, I could never do that.
3: Yeah.
0: So pretty much he's like, girl, you can just take the class with me for free. Just let me give you a one-on-one session. So
3: you could just hit me up anyway. Like.
0: Yeah. So basically, I kind of spent 3 years learning something that's only going to take you guys a semester to learn. Yay, exactly. You guys. Woo.
3: And I feel like I've been learning this. I had a class called, it was writing for media.
0: Yep.
3: And it was pretty much the same thing, just like tweaked a little bit differently. But a lot of this stuff is very useful. So I'm glad.
2: Who was your professor for writing for media?
3: I had Tom Davis was his name.
2: We had different people then. Yeah. I had Professor Bass.
3: Okay, I've heard about him.
2: He's really good.
3: I was trying to get him because I was on Rate My Professor, and he had a very good rating. So I was like, oh, I want to get Bass. But I'm very happy with my professors this semester. They've been very cool so far, and I'm happy that I have a big break between classes today. So I'm probably just gonna be sleeping most of the day, and doing nothing in between.
2: Yeah, I have a little bit. I have a back to back. We have our class with Professor Pavlichko, and then I have a 3-hour honor seminar. Then after that, at 5 o'clock, I'll be maybe even before 5 o'clock because it might end early. But after that, I'll be home free for the day.
3: Sweet. And there's a little more football to watch tonight, right? Isn't it?
2: Yeah, Chiefs, Monday night. Broncos? Monday night football. Absolutely, absolutely.
3: Yeah, I forget what time is that at.
2: Like 8:15.
3: 8:15. These games are late. I was falling asleep last night.
2: Literally, yeah. Going right from watching the game just right to bed.
3: Yeah, it was rough. But yeah, Miriam, what are your classes looking like?
0: So, fun fact about me, guys, I'm technically a grad student.
2: That's awesome.
3: Heck yeah.
0: Yeah. So, I'm taking a bunch of grad school classes for education and student teaching and all that stuff. So, for today, I have an online class from 12:10 to 1:30. It's on Zoom. And then I have a 3-hour class from 5:40 to 8:40.
3: Wow.
0: Called Intro to Social Studies Education.
3: Oh, cool.
0: And the professor's like, so, you know, IRL, like, you know, in real life, I would really like to have this be a 6-hour class because you guys deserve more. I'm like, no, please.
3: That's a shift. Like, you got to pay me at that point.
0: Yeah.
2: That's insane. I need like a lunch break at that point. Well, yeah. I guess a dinner break with how late it is. Uh-huh. But that is...
3: I can't believe people would want to teach 6 hours.
0: Oh, it's a he.
3: Yeah.
2: People would never be able to focus.
0: No.
2: I lose focus in a 3-hour class. I mean, it's tough.
3: I lose focus in an hour-long class.
0: Yeah. So a lot of our education classes, they're trying to simulate the actual grade school education experience.
3: Okay.
2: That makes more sense.
0: Yeah, so it's less of just like, oh, he lectures and like and makes you like take notes on your laptop. It's more of just a lot of interactions where we play four corners, we play like we do debate team stuff. So it's a lot more, you know, interacting with each other, which is nice. But also some people don't want to talk.
3: I get that. But yeah, it's like it's more useful when it's like when the class is interactive and like hands on like that, because you're going to be way more prepared when you actually have to lock in and do it in real life.
2: Yeah, oh my God. It's very helpful. Like, it also, I feel like it makes the time go by quicker.
3: That's true, because it's more fun than just sitting there taking notes. Like, I hate that.
0: Yeah. There's also no clock in Scott Hall, so it's not like I can check the time.
3: Oh, that's true.
2: Oh, wow. That's got to be, feel very weird. Just like,
3: this is my first semester without a class in Scott Hall, actually.
0: Oh, wow. I'm sure it's lovely.
3: I don't mind Scott Hall. Like, it's right next to the yard, so it's easy to get to. I'd rather that than, like, the river dorms. Like, I got two classes in the river dorms.
0: That's fair.
3: And it's not ideal. Very stuffy classrooms in the basement, and it's just, like, out of the way. It's kind of annoying.
0: The bathrooms don't lock.
3: Oh, yeah, that too.
0: I checked.
3: Mm-hmm. It's terrible.
0: Whew. Would not recommend. I think there was something else I was thinking about. Oh, my God. Oh, yeah. So, I was actually in Scott Hall when the Comchella car crash happened.
3: Oh, really?
0: Yeah.
2: Oh, my gosh. I remember that. Oh, my.
3: I was at Comchella, and I saw, like, the aftermath of it. I was like, oh, my God, this is crazy.
0: You didn't see the actual crash?
3: I didn't see the actual crash. I only saw, like, I think there's an ambulance on the scene. And yeah, there were probably a couple cop cars. And then I saw, like, the gate was down, and then I saw the trail that the car went down. And I was like, oh, my God.
0: Yeah, no. I was in my French class in Scott Hall where my professor was complaining, like, oh, my God, why does school communication information get all this money to have their big Comchella party or whatever it's called? Well, I have to teach here in Scott Hall or something like that. And I was like, girl, I don't know. But
3: the school communication information is awesome.
0: Yeah, it's tough, from what I heard. But basically, we were talking about, like, oh, the reading we had to do for class, and then all of a sudden, we hear this explosion outside, and I'm like, oh, no. Is it like freshman year where we had drive-by shootings?
3: That happened?
2: Really?
0: Yes. I had a friend of a friend in the Easton Avenue apartments. She had her window up, and then she got shot.
3: That's insane.
2: That is terrifying.
0: Yeah, and then someone else in that area, I think he was, like, opening his garage door, and he also got shot.
3: Wow. Okay.
0: Yeah. They're both fine.
3: Yeah.
0: They're both fine, but it's, like, insane. That was, like, on the intersection of Easton Avenue and Hamilton Street, if you know where
3: and
0: that is.
3: And that's not even a terrible area.
0: No!
3: You know? That's, like, that's where all the, like, the shops are and the cafes, and, like, there's a lot of student housing, and it's still, like, it feels like College Ave campus there. Like, I've walked through a lot worse in New Brunswick.
0: Yeah.
3: So that's crazy.
0: Yeah. So when I heard the explosion, I'm like, ah, PTSD. Yeah. And then it's like, someone crashes the fence.
3: Someone crashed their car. Yeah.
0: Like it's not funny. It's not funny in comparison, but it's weird.
3: It's crazy.
0: It was a freak accident.
3: Rutgers. Yeah.
0: For WRCU News, we actually covered it. It's our most viral video on the Instagram.
3: Oh, really?
0: Yeah.
2: Because everyone was there, right? Because
0: of Comchella? Yeah, our coverage of the Comchella car crash.
3: That's funny.
0: That went insanely viral.
3: They probably, like, stood up from their tables at Comchella and just walked over and grabbed the microphone.
0: No, that's exactly what happened, because we already had WRC News reporters covering Comchella.
3: Yeah.
0: They were already there.
3: Yeah.
0: And then all of a sudden, our news group chat starts exploding with, like, oh, my God, there's a crash, there's a crash, there's a crash.
3: We have a story developing here.
0: And
3: walk
0: then
3: across the yard.
0: I had Brianna call me during class, like, three times, and I was like, was she run over? She was not.
3: Oh, my gosh.
0: She was not. But I was worried. I'm like, I don't know what's going on. I don't know if anyone's okay or not.
3: Yeah.
0: And then I did eventually end up interviewing the kid who got hit.
3: Really?
2: A kid got hit? I didn't even know that, honestly. Wow.
0: Yeah, there were like one or two kids who got hit. He got sent to the hospital. It was a whole thing. He's fine.
3: That's good.
0: He's fine. He didn't break any bones or anything like that, so he was, like, walking the next day. But he did miss his pre-calc midterm, so that's
3: a problem. That's probably the worst of it. Yeah.
2: Yeah.
0: Yeah.
2: Yeah.
3: A good excuse.
2: That's a crazy, crazy event.
0: Yeah.
2: The news literally coming to you guys.
3: Mm-hmm. Yeah, literally. It was right there.
0: It's like, oh, yeah, Comchella. Oh, who's going to cover that? Oh, wait. Hey, there's a car crash here. Go, go, go.
3: Yeah, just walk over. Yeah.
0: You know, we actually covered it before the Targum, so.
3: Nice. A little one-up.
0: Yeah, just a little one-up.
3: Yeah.
0: But, you know, it was like a crazy story, and I'm kind of happy we went on a crazy note on WRSU-FM New Brunswick. Let's go. We're bringing in. That was great. Come on.
3: Uh-huh.
0: That was
3: great. I'm locked in. I was looking at the clock.
0: Look at you. you remind me of Adam a little bit. He just locks in.
3: Well, like Tanner and Matt do that on Brain Rot too. Like,
0: really?
3: And we'll be talking about something. We'll be talking about, like, I don't know, Dungeons and Dragons, and then they'll somehow tie it into saying the legal ID, which is so funny. But yeah.
0: But anyway, that brings us to the end of Are You Awake? Monday edition, the debut show officially with our debut cast. Mm-hmm. I'm Mary Malihi.
3: I'm Sean O'Grady.
2: And I'm Justin Cheeseman.
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8: NBC News Radio, I'm Michael Kastner. President Trump is back in Washington, fresh off of a two-day visit to Ireland that followed the 25th anniversary of the 9/11 attacks here in the U.S. Speaking to reporters Sunday, the president doubled down on his proposed $5,000 dividend checks for American adults if Republicans maintain control of Congress after the midterm elections. He didn't offer any details about how it would be funded, and there are reports it would cost over $1.2 trillion. The Senate reconvenes today, and it remains to be seen if Senator Mitch McConnell will also be returning to Capitol Hill. More from Jim Forbes.
9: McConnell has been absent from the Senate since June, when he was hospitalized following a fall and diagnosed with pneumonia. Fellow Kentucky Republican lawmaker James Comer told a reporter, quote, "I sure hope so," when asked recently whether McConnell would join his Senate colleagues after the Labor Day break. He admitted he hasn't spoken to the former Senate Majority Leader in a while, but said he was in regular contact with his staff. I'm Jim Forbes.
8: President Trump says he's not going to get involved in the case of Lindsey Clancy, the Massachusetts woman who killed her three young children. Asked about it by reporters yesterday, Trump called the case sad.
10: There's no win no matter what you do. Three children are dead, so I don't know. But it's actually a state situation, you know, not a federal.
8: Clancy was charged in the 2023 deaths, but her trial ended in a mistrial after the jury couldn't agree on a verdict. The Emmy Awards are set for tonight. Heading into the big event, the final season of HBO Max's Hacks leads the comedy field with 24 nominations. On the drama side, The Pitt landed the most nominations with 25. Michael Kastner, NBC News Radio.
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0: On Sunday, September 20th, at 12:45 p.m. Eastern Time, the Rutgers women's soccer team takes on the Purdue Boilermakers with McCallie Pennycook and Ethan Barraway on the call. 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
6: Good afternoon. It's 72 degrees and sunny at noon on College Avenue. I'm Zach Asher with a WRSU news update. The 25th anniversary of the 9/11 attacks was on Friday. Here's how people came together in remembrance at Rutgers. WRSU's Julia Saker has the story.
7: Rutgers University World Trade Center Health Program Clinical Center of Excellence commemorated the 25th anniversary of 9/11 Friday morning. The event featured speeches from those recalling that day, some who were on Ground Zero, and doctors who have treated them and others experiencing health issues due to the conditions. Keynote speaker Assistant Chief Kevin Fowler of Port Authority of New York and New Jersey Police Department Aviation Branch recounts his experience.
8: The events of 9/11 shaped me. They shaped my career, my perspective, and the relationships I have built with so many people who responded and worked on the recovery of the World Trade Center.
7: Keynote speaker Brian Kelly, International Union of Operating Engineers for Local 15 New York City, advocates for the tradesmen at Ground Zero.
9: We're still getting sick. 75% in the last 2 years of cancer. Anybody who was exposed down at Ground Zero are getting sick.
7: The event concluded with a bell tolling, rifle salute, and taps. For WRSU, I'm Julia Saker.
6: Rutgers' fall career and internship fair is coming up. Tomorrow will be the first day of one of Rutgers' biggest recruiting events of the year and will go until Thursday, September 17th. All 3 days will take place at Jersey Mike's Arena on the Livingston campus from 11:30 a.m. to 3:30 p.m. You can attend one, two, or all 3 days if you'd like. The schedule is as follows. Day 1, September 15th, is for technology, engineering, environment, food, and agriculture-related roles. Day 2, September 16th, is for technology, engineering, medical, sciences, business, and human resources-related roles. Day 3, September 17th, is for business, human resources, education, law, government, social impact, communications, and creative-related roles. Pre-registration is now open in Handshake. Registration is preferred, but walk-ins are welcome. This event is open to Rutgers University, New Brunswick, Camden, and Newark students and alumni. Bayonne, New Jersey is celebrating their Little League baseball team. Scott Pringle has more on a parade thrown to the team yesterday that made it to the Little League World Series.
10: The Bayonne Bees rode along floats as families and people from the community cheered them on before a celebration ceremony at Mary Reid Memorial Stadium. The team won its first two games of the Little League World Series after winning the state championship and a Metro Region title. Bayonne Mayor Sharon Ash Nadrowski was on hand for the parade.
11: These boys are made the city so proud. They represented us with dignity, excellent athleticism, and what a whole community united behind a wonderful, wonderful cause.
10: It's the first time Bayonne's reached the Little League World Series in its 75-year history. In New Jersey, I'm Scott Pringle.
6: Cleanup continues from a diesel fuel spill into a creek from a data center that's being expanded in northern New Jersey. Officials say about 5,500 gallons of fuel went into the Anderson Creek in Secaucus, which flows into the Hackensack River on Friday. Mayor Mike Ganelli tells The Patch the spill stayed within the creek. The company Equinix, which was expanding the data center, has hired contractors to help clean it up. WRSU News Time is 12:04. Here's NBC News.
12: NBC News Radio, I'm Michael Kastner. The Northeast saw heavy rain yesterday. Travel was impacted in states like Connecticut, New Jersey, and New York. Some water rescues were conducted in coastal Connecticut and in parts of New Jersey. President Trump is back in Washington after his weekend trip to Ireland. He sparked some controversy on Saturday when he said in Dublin he would love to see a united Ireland and thinks it's going to happen eventually. Then on Sunday, he doubled down on his proposed $5,000 dividend checks for American adults if Republicans maintain control of Congress after the midterms. The investigation into the death of actress Hayden Panettiere is expanding into L.A. More from Daniel Martindale.
13: ABC News reports investigators in both Los Angeles and South Carolina are focusing on drugs. The report says investigators are looking into what drugs may have played a role in her death and where the drugs came from. Panettiere died in Greenville, South Carolina on August 16th.
12: Michael Kastner, NBC News Radio.
6: 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Now here's a look at your weather for New Brunswick. Tonight will cool down to 53 degrees and will be clear. Tomorrow will be 75 degrees and sunny. Tomorrow night will be 54 degrees and partly cloudy. Currently, it's 72 degrees and sunny in New Brunswick. That's your WRSU News Update at noon. I'm Zach Asher. Next report coming up at 1 o'clock.
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14: 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My name is Ava Bandelli, or DJ Sundance, the kid that is, and this is Music for the Masses, Mondays 12 to 2 p.m. So today I'm getting started. I'll just get started with the promo. So, as you know, if you follow the account Music for the Masses 88.7 on Instagram, usually my promos for the week for the show, I do a cool still from a movie and I say, quit staring and listen live. And you'll hear that also in my promo on the airwaves if you tune into other shows like Suds and Country, which is on Sundays with my friend Dan, who's really awesome. And I know he's listening, but that's not why I mentioned him. But that's a great show to listen to. Emotional Cowboy Radio, Neo Stroop Live. We have Slanted and Enchanted, High Fidelity. There's so many good shows. And that's just music. We have so many more good shows. But the promo, this week it's Fantastic Mr. Fox. And it's actually Mrs. Fox, not the Mr. Fox. It's not George Clooney. And that takes me to the song. So the song I chose from the movie, there's actually a lot of good songs that are played in the movie, and something really cool that I never realized until I watched the movie more recently over the summer with my sister and her roommate is that Jarvis Cocker of Pulp is featured in Fantastic Mr. Fox. He does that little like campfire song when they're digging in the holes. I'm blanking out on the name of the three farmers, the evil farmers, and they're digging in the holes and they're trying to catch Mr. Fox because he stole the chickens. But yeah, Jarvis Cocker. But I'm not going to play Pulp. Instead, I got a song by the Beach Boys. So here is Heroes and Villains.

So that was Crocodile Rock by Elton John, and before that, Heroes and Villains by the Beach Boys. And I don't think I've played Elton John yet, and I've been on the airwaves for, I don't know, since last spring. So spring of 2025, that's when I started, in February. And I haven't played Elton John yet, so that was Elton John's debut. Beach Boys I've played a lot of. I love the Beach Boys. I love Pet Sounds. One of the best albums ever, one of my favorite albums ever. That makes sense. Elton John. I just started listening to Crocodile Rock, actually, this summer. I always used to think it was kind of, like, honestly, kind of stupid, because I was like, when I was a kid and I'd hear it, I'd be like, oh, what's this about a crocodile and blah, blah. And then you realize it has nothing to do with the crocodile. That's just the name of the dance move, and it's about young teenagers falling in love, and it's actually a really nice song. But Elton John, you know, he appealed to, you know, younger audiences. He made the song fun. So when you're a kid and you're 8 years old and you hear the la la la and you think it's crocodile singing, maybe, I don't know. But anyways, here's new music from Sharp Pins with B-A-B-Y, Baby Love.

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1: So that was new music from the Sharp Pins. B-A-B-Y, Baby Love, and It's a Mod World. It's kind of like the movie It's a Mad World, but it's Mod. I wonder why he did that. Maybe for exaggeration purposes, I don't know. And maybe it's like It's a Mad World by Tears for Fears, who are opening for Harry Styles. It's kind of surprising. I was a little surprised about that. And LCD Sound System are also doing their opening for Harry Styles, two nights in Rome. There's a lot going on. But Harry Styles has a residency right now in Madison Square Garden. One of my best friends, Georgia, has gone three times. I think September 12th, 2 days ago, was her last time going. But honestly, who knows? Because, I mean, these Harry Styles fans, they love him. And you know what? I don't blame them. He's pretty good. He's not one of my favorite artists, but I could at least respect him. I saw Jalen Brunson was there, and they shouted him out because, I mean, that's the king of New York right now. Besides Dart. I was having this conversation with my dad last night. I was like, isn't it crazy that, like, Jackson Dart is the man in New York? And he's like, well, the man in New York's actually Jalen Brunson right now. And I'm like, well, Jalen Brunson's actually the king of New York, and Jackson Dart's the man in New York. And he's like, I don't really think there's much of a difference. But anyways, Giants and Jets, first time in 17 years that they both won on opening day. I mean, both teams have been pretty terrible in recent years. If you don't pay attention to football, I'm sure you've seen on social media, Jets fans are always miserable. And so are Giants fans, because it's like the Mets. I'm also a Mets fan. I'm going to a game on Friday, courtesy of Dan and Ed Wong. Really cool. Really excited about that. What was I talking about? Oh, if you've ever seen on social media, the Giants, or if you watch the Giants, it's like they lose the whole season, and at the last minute they give you hope, but it never works out. And that's kind of like what the Mets do too. You know, they think they're going to clinch the wild card, and then they don't. But I'm excited for that game. It's Mets versus Phillies at Citi Field, September 18th, which is Friday. Anyways, I'm talking a lot. I have a lot to say. It was a good weekend. It was a long weekend. Next block of music I'll play is some, of course, 80s new wave. I'm always excited to do that. I mentioned Tears for Fears. Next band, I'll actually leave it until after. See if you could guess who the lead singer is, the front man is, of this band without me saying anything until afterwards. I want you to think of it. The band is Big Audio Dynamite, and the song is called Rush.
2: If I

So that was Never You Done That by General Public, and before that, Rush by Big Audio Dynamite. And drumroll, the frontman of Big Audio Dynamite is Mick Jones of The Clash. If you didn't know that, Mick Jones, for the people that don't know The Clash, is also kind of a member of the band Gorillaz. He collaborates with them on a couple of their albums. Plastic Beach, for sure, him. Mick Jones and Paul Simonon of The Clash are technically considered to be members of Gorillaz with Damon Albarn, who was, of course, the frontman of Blur. So a lot of people connected in a lot of different bands. And the same goes for General Public. General Public is a combination of The Beat, or the English Beat. They sing Mirror in the Bathroom, of course. And Fine Young Cannibal.

They're played a lot on like new wave channels, but I think that, you know, they might be playing more often on, I don't know, like popular channels, new channels. I don't know how to describe it, because they have new music and it's really, really good, and it sounds a little bit like general public, and it sounds a little bit like The Clash and Big Audio Dynamite, so that's why I played them before. So here's new music from Haircut 100 with Vanishing Point.

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3: So that was new music from Haircut 100, Come Back to Me and Vanishing Point. And if you haven't listened to the new album, Boxing the Compass, I highly recommend it. It's funky and it's really good and it's 80s. And, you know, that's the core of music for the masses at the end of the day. It's music for everyone. It's music of every genre. But Music for the Masses is a Depeche Mode album title at the end of the day. So I love new wave. I'll always play new wave. It's kind of the core of my show. But yeah, Haircut 100, who would have thought? We were actually so we have our music meetings and we decide on the new music that we're going to put into our playlist, of which we choose from to play on our shows. And Haircut 100, Sam, he has his show, Sam Cohen, he has his show Slanted and Enchanted on Tuesdays, or maybe it's Wednesdays, let me double check on that. He, you know, he was playing the music, and he's like, and this is new music from Haircut 100. I was like, new music from Haircut 100? This can't be true. Like, what? And he's like, yeah. And I'm like, add it. Like, we don't even need to listen to it. So that was cool. Haircut 100. Why am I so excited about Haircut 100? I've never heard someone so excited about Haircut 100, aside from, of course, the one and only DJ Richard Blade, who is, he's just great. He has a book called World of My Eyes, based off of a Depeche Mode song on Violator, one of the greatest albums ever. No biases, of course. Richard Blade always talks about Haircut 100, and he also always talks about Howard Jones and, of course, the English Bee and Modern English and all of those niche 80s new wave bands. Sometimes Roxy Music and Brian Ferry, too. But a little bit of a change in music, of course, because this is Music for the Masses and we play everything on the show. A newer song by Fleetwood Mac. What I mean by newer is that it came out in the past, or within the past 20 years. So here is Thrown Down by Fleetwood Mac.

So that was Drown by the Smashing Pumpkins, and before that, Thrown Down by Fleetwood Mac. Whenever I think of Fleetwood Mac, I always think of American Horror Story Coven. Stevie Nicks shows up in the episode, and they're all witches, all the characters, Sarah Paulson and Emma Roberts, and they're all, and Thaisa Farmiga, I think that's how you say it, sister of Vera Farmiga, who's in The Departed, great movie. Anyways, Coven, it's like the season where everybody's there, it's all these witches, and they all love Stevie Nicks, they all adore Stevie Nicks, Frances Conroy too. They all love her, and she's like the witch ever, the greatest witch ever, and she actually comes in for an episode, and she plays the Seven Wonders on piano. It's really cool, but there's a new season coming out of American Horror Story on September 24th. I'm so excited. They're bringing back all these old characters, including the witches, so maybe Stevie Nicks will make an appearance. And they're also bringing back characters from Hotel, characters from Murder House. I'm so excited, and it's coming out at the perfect time because Halloween's coming up and it's such a Halloween show. I can't wait. It's going to be so spooky. I saw that they filmed one of the scenes in the Meatpacking District, which is pretty cool. Like, you know that cobble, the cobblestone on the road. You know the Meatpacking District. But anyways, to wrap up the first hour, also, before I wrap up the first hour, new music from Lily Siebert, but Smashing Pumpkins. I just woke up the other day and I smelt it in the air that it was Smashing Pumpkins season. It's Halloween season. It's American Horror Story season. But to wrap up the first hour, here's new music from Lily Siebert with not David Bowie's Black Star, but Lily Siebert's Black Star.

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1: Good afternoon. It's 74 degrees and sunny at 1 o'clock on College Avenue. I'm Zach Asher with a WRSU News Update. The 25th anniversary of the 9/11 attacks was on Friday. Here's how people came together in remembrance at Rutgers. WRSU's Julia Saker has the story.
2: Rutgers University World Trade Center Health Program Clinical Center of Excellence commemorated the 25th anniversary of 9/11 Friday morning. The event featured speeches from those recalling that day, some who were on Ground Zero, and doctors who have treated them and others experiencing health issues due to the conditions. Keynote speaker Assistant Chief Kevin Fowler of Port Authority of New York and New Jersey Police Department Aviation Branch recounts his experience.
3: The events of 9/11 shaped me. They shaped my career, my perspective, and the relationships I have built with so many people who responded and worked on the recovery of the World Trade Center.
2: Keynote speaker Brian Kelly, International Union of Operating Engineers for Local 15 New York City, advocates for the tradesmen at Ground Zero.
4: We're still getting sick. 75% in the last 2 years of cancer, anybody who was exposed down at Ground Zero are getting sick.
2: The event concluded with a bell tolling, rifle salute, and taps. For WRSU, I'm Julia Saker.
1: Rutgers' Fall Career and Internship Fair is coming up. Tomorrow will be the first day of one of Rutgers' biggest recruiting events of the year and will go until Thursday, September 17th. All 3 days will take place at Jersey Mike's Arena on the Livingston campus from 11:30 a.m. to 3:30 p.m. You can attend one, two, or all 3 days if you'd like. The schedule is as follows. Day 1, September 15th, is for technology, engineering, environment, food, and agriculture-related roles. Day 2, September 16th, is for technology, engineering, medical, sciences, business, and human resources-related roles. Day 3, September 17th, is for business, human resources, education, law, government, social impact, communications, and creative-related roles. Pre-registration is now open in Handshake. Registration is preferred, but walk-ins are welcome. This event is open to Rutgers University, New Brunswick, Camden, and Newark students and alumni. Bayonne, New Jersey is celebrating their Little League baseball team. Scott Pringle has more on a parade thrown for the team yesterday that made it to the Little League World Series.
5: The Bayonne Bees rode along floats as families and people from the community cheered them on before a celebration ceremony at Mary Reid Memorial Stadium. The team won its first 2 games of the Little League World Series after winning the state championship and a Metro Region title. Bayonne Mayor Sharon Ash Nagdrowski was on hand for the parade.
6: These boys are made the city so proud. They represented us with dignity, excellent athleticism, and what a whole community united behind a wonderful, wonderful cause.
5: It's the first time Bayonne's reached the Little League World Series in its 75-year history. In New Jersey, I'm Scott Pringle.
1: Cleanup continues from a diesel fuel spill into a creek from a data center that's being expanded in northern New Jersey. Officials say about 5,500 gallons of fuel went into the Anderson Creek in Secaucus, which flows into the Hackensack River on Friday. Mayor Mike Ganelli tells the Patch the spill stayed within the creek. The company Equinix, which was expanding the data center, has hired contractors to help clean it up. WRSU News Time is 1:05. Here's NBC News.
7: 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I'm Chris Caraccio.
8: President Trump is defending the AI industry. In a Truth Social post this morning, he said the only control or guardrails that AI needs is a strong and smart, high IQ president, and the USA has that in spades. He went on to say, there is a sick conspiracy going on against AI and data centers, and the only one that is happy about it is China. His comments come as some have expressed major concerns about AI advancement, including Anthropic CEO Dario Amendé and House Minority Leader Hakeem Jeffries. Last week, a former Anthropic researcher claimed the people building AI earnestly believed that it could kill us all by the end of the decade. Severe storms are set to take aim at the Midwest this week. The main threat is expected to be heavy rain, damaging wind gusts, and possible tornadoes. Starting today, a level 3 out of 4 flash flood threat is covering parts of central Iowa. Meantime, a corridor stretching from Wisconsin to Nebraska is under a level 2 out of 5 severe storm threat. I'm Chris Caraccio, NBC News Radio.
1: WRCU news time is 1:06. Now here's a look at your weather for New Brunswick. Tonight will cool down to 53 degrees and will be clear. Tomorrow will be 75 degrees and sunny. Tomorrow night will be 54 degrees and partly cloudy. Currently, it's 74 degrees and sunny in New Brunswick. That's your WRCU news update at 1 o'clock. I'm Zach Asher.
9: 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I am not, because I am in Los Angeles.
10: It is just past 1 p.m. and you are listening to WRSU-FM New Brunswick. My name is Ava Bandelli, or DJ Sundance, the kid that is. And this is Music for the Masses, Mondays 12 to 2 p.m. The first hour, if you're just tuning in now, this is what you missed. If you tuned in for a little, tuned out, coming back in. We had some music. We kicked off with the Beach Boys and Elton John. We had some new music from Sharp Pins, Haircut 100. And of course, Lily Seabird. I really like that name. And then we had some music from Big Audio Dynamite, General Public, Fleetwood Mac, and the Smashing Pumpkins. So I saw the Smashing Pumpkins at PNC going into my senior year of high school. So that would have been in 2024. No, I graduated in 2023. It was a monsoon. Like, seriously, it was awful. But they sounded great. But my friends were so mad at me that I dragged them to this show because, like, it was terrible. We were on the lawn. We weren't even covered. It was raining, and we were just soaked and sitting in our chairs. And then we went to IHOP afterwards. That kind of saved the night. We went to IHOP. That made everything better. Cool fun fact that I learned this summer is that Peter Hook, member of New Order, his son actually is a part of Smashing Pumpkins. He's playing guitar for Smashing Pumpkins. How cool is that? It's so cool, again, with all these bands like connected into each other. That makes sense, too, because Billy Corgan, I didn't know this, he wrote a lot of music for different artists in the 90s. He wrote a lot of music for Hole, and I'm a big fan of Hole, and an unpopular opinion, I do love Courtney Love. As a musician, at least. I won't go further than that. Hole's a great band. I haven't played them yet. Maybe I'll play them next week. But Billy Corgan, he wrote a lot of music. He's kind of like, I'll make the comparison, he's kind of like the Barry Gibb of the 90s. Barry Gibb, one of the three brothers of the Bee Gees, but one out of four of the Gibb brothers, because there's Andy Gibb, who wrote I Just Want to Be Your Everything, which was my alarm clock in freshman year of high school. What a great day to wake up. What a great way to wake up every day, listening to the beginning of I Just Want to Be Your Everything. But Barry Gibb wrote so much music for so many different bands. If you ever watched the documentary for the Bee Gees, you know about that. Billy Corgan kind of did the same thing, and you would never guess that with the 90s. And the reason why I talk about Smashing Pumpkins so much is I played Drowned by them in the last hour. But to kick off this hour, shockingly, I'm going to play some music by U2. I talked a lot about how U2 is not one of my favorite bands, but I am kind of getting into their earlier stuff. I do really like Inhaler, and Bono, the frontman of U2, his son, is the frontman of Inhaler. But anyways, here's some music, not new music, but here's some older music from U2. Here is Gloria.

So that was Here I Am by The Help, and before that, Gloria by U2. And those two songs go together nicely, I think. At least, that's why I played them together. Here I Am is on the album Riviera by The Help, came out in 2025, November. That's, I think, when I started listening to it. Great song. Totally, like, EDM, new wave, alternative. I saw that The Help recently played, well, not recently, maybe a couple months ago, they played at the an abandoned church, and it just looked awesome. They remind me a lot of the band Justice, who's an EDM group. They also just played last weekend. I really wanted to see them, but it was a 21 plus show, and I only just turned 20. So I got another year before I could go to wherever that venue was. There were a lot of concerts this past weekend. Zed played, Zed in the Park. There was Breakaway in Philly. And, of course, as I mentioned before, Harry Styles. So there's a lot happening right now in the music world, and that makes sense. A concert I'm going to try to get to, it's actually 2 weeks from today, is Public Image Limited playing at Webster Hall. I'd be really excited to see them. Also, super cool band that's kind of on tour right now, I think. This is Lorelei. They released a new album over the summer. Or are releasing a new album? You'd have to ask my sister. I'm not the This Is Lorelei expert. She is. But my sister went to see This Is Lorelei the other day. Cameron Winters and Phoebe Bridgers was there, which was pretty cool. But yeah. Anyways, here's some new music from Soft Science with Spinning.

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1: So that was new music from Soft Science with Fade and Spinning. Some good indie dream pop. But the next band I'm going to play, I'm so excited. It's their debut for the semester. I haven't played this song yet. Played them a few times. I've played a few different songs. The Stone Roses. Oh, I really love the Stone Roses. I love Ian Brown. I don't know if I love Ian Brown. I love his voice. I love his music, but I don't know if I love Ian Brown as a human being. I'm going to have to fact check myself. I'm going to have to do some researching about him. I do love Monty, though, the guitarist. He passed away, sadly, I think earlier in the year. It cannot have been last year. Or else time's flying too fast. But Monty, he was the guitarist for the Stone Roses and also Primal Scream. One of my favorite songs is Loaded by Primal Scream. Sampling Peter Fonda and the Wild Angels. So it's not a real sample. It's like when you are listening to a song and all of a sudden you hear something from a movie. Actually, I don't want to use that example. Let me think of another example. I'll actually think of the example of Beck, who I'm going to play right after the Stone Roses. In the song Loser, there's a segment. It's a little sample, and it says, I'm a driver, I'm a winner. Things are going to change. I can feel it. And it's from something completely different. We still call it a sample if it's not from something music-related. I don't know. I'll have to figure that out. But while I try to figure that out, here's some music from the Stone Roses with Waterfall.

So that was Think I'm in Love by Beck, and before that, Waterfall by the Stone Roses. And so Beck's a very strange player in the music world. Not until recently did I think of him as a, not only like an alternative and indie musician, but also as a rapper. Because if you listen to some of the music off The Information, which is, Think I'm in Love is off that album, it came out in 2006. If you ever listen to the song Cell Phone's Dead, which is also on the album, The Information, he's rapping and you have no idea what he's talking about. And he's always been one of the musicians I really wanted to interview because I can't understand why he says what he says. Sometimes I try to piece it together, but I end up diving in a rabbit hole and I don't know where it's going. Not to mention Rabbit Hole by Arcade Fire, but I won't be playing that today. But Beck's, he's got such an interesting catalog. Mellow Gold, his first album, which has Loser on it, which was the song I was citing before. And then he had Odelay, which is a really important album in music, and that was produced by Mario Caldado Jr., who also produced the Beastie Boys albums. Cool connection. Odelay has a lot of great music on it. Where It's At, The New Pollution, Devil's Haircut, they're all very influential music within grunge and just in alternative music in general. But Beck didn't win a Grammy until 2014, I think, with Morning Phase. And it's just so cool to see how he's evolved and as music's evolving. And he recently just released a new album. I haven't listened to it much yet. I'm sure it's great. But that's my spiel on Beck. I love Beck. For lack of better words, that's my spiel on Beck. Over the summer, I was in court and I was observing a trial in the Bronx. And the judge said, for lack of better words, spiel. And I won't remember what context it was in, but it just stayed with me for some reason. It stayed with me so much that I had to say it on my show. Anyways, before I get too sidetracked and start talking about the law when this is a music show, here's new music from Diary with Spin the Bottle.

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2: So that was Spook Rock by Diary, and before that, Spin the Bottle by Diary. Some good music. I'm trying to think of who they remind me of, but it's maybe Dr. Dog. I definitely hear a little bit of Dr. Dog. The next block, back to 80s New Wave, because what else would I be playing on the show but 80s New Wave at the end of the day? Actually, I've played a diverse set. I take that back. I really like the name Spook Rock, though, too. It's, you know, a lot of these bands are coming out with Halloween songs. I don't blame them. It's almost like, can you believe it's almost October? I've almost been at school for 3 whole weeks. This is like crazy to me. And I love kicking off the week with this show on Mondays. But yeah, next one's kind of a shocker. I don't play a lot of Blondie on my show, although I really like Blondie. I love Debbie Harry, New Jersey, born and bred. I love her. She's like one of the icons. One of the other female icons, at least in my life, is Jennifer Finch of L7. Rest in peace, Jennifer Finch. That makes me so sad. But I'm not going to play any L7. Maybe next show I'll play L7. So here's some Blondie. This is Atomic.

So that was I'm the Man by Joe Jackson, and before that, Atomic by Blondie. Joe Jackson, I actually, on my way back to school this morning, I was coming from home, I heard I'm the Man on the radio, and I was actually planning on playing I'm the Man before I heard it on the radio, but it was kind of cool. And Joe Jackson also has a song called On Your Radio, which is on the same album, I'm the Man. And I actually have I'm the Man on vinyl. I bought it in Maplewood. There's this really, really cool, smaller record store in Maplewood. And that's where I bought I'm the Man. There used to be a lot of cool record stores in New Jersey, but sadly, a lot of them are closing down. For instance, Spinna in New Brunswick on Easton Avenue. Scotty's in Summit. That was another one of my favorites. But there's still Princeton Record Exchange. Of course, that's in Princeton, and in Red Bank, Jack's Music Shop, two of my favorites. But coming to a close on my show today, as always, it goes by so fast, and I always have so much fun. But yeah, a lot of good music played today, and I'll be back next week, of course, at the usual hours of 12 to 2 p.m. on Mondays. And thank you all for listening. To wrap up today's show, we have new music from Told Slant. And I specifically picked out this song because my mom's name is Marcy. And even though my mom's name is spelled M-A-R-C-Y, this is Marcy, M-A-R-C-I-E. So here is Marcy Come Home by Told Slant. And to take us to the top of the hour, What's Up by Told Slant, now playing.

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3: Good afternoon. You're listening to Are You Entertained, the official entertainment show of New Brunswick. I'm your host, Alexis Bonilla, and stay tuned for your latest music news, movie updates, and celebrity gossip. How are we today, ladies and Adam? We have a very chic all-girl... I don't have a chair with armrests. I'm going to make Adam switch that on a song. We have an all-girl crew with our lovely Adam for today. How is everyone's summer? How are we feeling? What's going on?
4: Doing great.
5: Yeah.
6: Yeah.
5: Pretty great.
6: A little tired. I didn't get that much sleep because I had decided for some reason it would be a good idea to have a Yerba Mate and an Adderall at 9 p.m. to do homework.
3: I used to do that in community college. It's not good for your body long term.
6: Oh, I know.
3: It's all down. Yeah.
6: I know.
3: Yeah. Oh, I went to bed at 10 p.m. last night, and I woke up at 10 a.m. today, and I am exhausted.
5: Oh. I did that last week.
3: I'm starting to think sleep is just a scam. It's not working for me.
5: No, genuinely.
3: It's not good.
5: It's just a lose-lose situation.
3: Not
5: like,
3: good.
5: What am I doing it for?
3: What should we listen to in the background today? Should we do like a soundtrack, or should we do like a sound effect, like in a diner, or like in, you know what I mean? Like, where are we? If we close your eyes, that where are we? That's not College Ave. Let's just pretend we're not on campus at all, because that would be stupendous.
6: Could we do the Club Penguin Pizzeria?
3: Sure.
5: Oh, oh my god.
4: Off rip,
3: guys.
5: So like,
6: I heard diner.
3: See. Guys, I found a Webkinz in the wild the other day.
5: Oh my god.
3: Yeah, there's like this store near me that's like a it's a gift shop, like Hallmark card store. I don't know how to explain it, but they've got like all kinds of nifty things. Oh. Like if you need to buy some junk for someone to put on their shelf for their birthday, yeah, like this is where you should go. And they had Webkinz there, like a bunch of like cute ones, like capybaras and like axolotls and like things that did not exist when I was a child. And I was like, and it came with two codes each. So for Christmas, Sierra's not listening, I'm going to get my sister a Webkinz, and we're going to split it, and we're going to play Webkinz again.
5: Yay. Oh my god.
3: We're also adults that have adult money, which is cool, because then you could just like buy, it's like, oh, you can't access this, you have no money. And I'm like, I'm not going to ask my parents for $6.99 to access the exclusive Webkinz lounge, but I'm an adult now who can pay her own $6.99 for the exclusive Webkinz lounge.
5: Wow.
3: Okay. I've never played Club Penguin.
5: It's so fun.
3: Is this it?
5: I haven't either.
6: So.
3: Club Penguin Music Pizza Parlor, 10 hours.
6: Yeah, should be.
3: Okay. Do you feel like we're there? This feels fancy.
6: Yeah.
3: Okay, cool.
5: I can see a penguin dancing in like the corner of my mind.
3: So I wanted to talk a little bit about things that are kind of coming up. I've been off Instagram pretty much most of the summer. It is incredible. I can't see any of you. I need like a taller chair. This doesn't get taller. Wait, I've heard this sound on TikTok.
6: Yeah.
3: Yeah, people use this like a la la la. Okay, so things that are coming up. Malcolm Todd is going to be in Philly on Friday and Saturday. Guys, should we rip it? Should we go? I'm thinking about it. So he's going to be around, as well as Two Door Cinema Club, who I saw at the Stone Pony in Asbury Park, which was one of the most fun concerts I've ever been to. I was stone cold sober for it. Like, honest to God. And I'm like, you know, you drink a little for a concert, whatever. Stone cold sober, and it was the most fun I have ever had an event ever. And they're going to be at Madison Square Garden. I can't afford it. They're also going to be in Philly. I can't afford it. So we're going to go there, ladies and Adam. That'll be good.
6: All right.
3: I know you guys said also in recent news, Bob Mackie died.
5: Yeah. Let's see. Fashion designer.
3: Yeah.
5: Cher. And
3: Tina Turner.
5: Diana Ross.
7: Sabrina Carpenter.
5: Sabrina Carpenter.
7: I saw her post for it, and I was like, oh my god, who is this? And I was like, oh god, he did so much.
3: Bob Mackie, designer who bedazzled Carol Burnett and Cher, dies at 87. Ugh. What a devastating loss to the fashion community. Please don't make me log in, New York Times. Oh. I feel like all of the computers in the school should automatically be logged into all of these programs.
5: I agree.
6: Yeah.
3: I think just Rutgers, period. That's it. That's all it needs. Is anybody watching Dancing with the Stars?
5: I'm gonna be.
3: Excellent.
5: Yeah.
3: Because I need it used to be Molly, and it was, why am I blanking on her name again? She was the one that would go, be nice. Be nice. Do you know what I'm talking about?
5: Yes, Amara.
3: Amara, that was it. Amara, we would be talking about something that she knew would be about to be a hot take, and she would look at all of us and she'd go, be nice, be nice,
5: yeah,
3: be nice.
5: But then she would slander, geese?
3: Yeah. Cameron Winters? Yeah. She'd be like, listen, and I'm choosing kindness.
5: Yeah.
3: This band is not good.
5: She took one day to listen to them and then gave up. Me too.
3: So funny. I've never gotten into Geese.
5: Me neither.
3: I like Goose, who's not related to them, but they're like a jam band. I don't know.
5: The influx of bands named Geese and or Goose is really there's also variations of just different types of birds.
7: Aquatic.
5: It's just really a lot for me lately. Yeah.
7: Ducks.
3: Is Ducks a band?
5: Not to my knowledge, but maybe it could be.
3: It probably is. Ooh, the phone is ringing. I'm gonna answer. Ooh. Adam, keep chatting.
6: All right.
5: Oh my god. My parents might be listening.
6: A flock of seagulls.
5: Seagulls? Is that another name?
6: A flock of seagulls.
5: A flock.
6: Of seagulls.
5: Of seagulls. I feel like a flock. Flock.
7: I like that
6: flock
7: band.
5: It's like flock, fun. Period. Is that not anything? Flock. Is that there?
7: I can look it up.
6: I feel like that should be the Geese fan base.
5: Yeah.
6: Named. They should be the flock.
5: Oh my, yeah. Wait. The Geese fan base should be called the flock?
7: Wait, that's so fun.
5: what other bird band names are there?
7: What if someone wanted
5: pigeons?
7: Wait, from New York City?
5: Yeah.
7: They should be the pigeon. The carrier.
6: Why isn't Geese's whole thing, they're from New York City? Why aren't they the pigeons?
5: This is a good question.
7: Hmm.
5: They should be.
7: Yeah.
6: Yeah.
7: Geese are from Canada.
6: Yeah.
5: Wait.
6: Canada goose.
7: Literally debunked
5: right now. Cameron Winter, you are illegitimate. What?
6: Hashtag Cameron Winter is over party.
5: Yup, liars.
7: Yep. Splattering around Twitter.
6: Yep.
5: Get it trending.
7: Oh god. Slander.
5: No, guys, it's okay.
7: What about, Moose?
5: Moose?
7: Meese?
6: Meese.
3: Is Moose a band?
6: Probably.
3: Do you remember there was, what was that show? You guys remember Zeke and Luther?
5: Yes.
3: Did you ever think about how many of these shows, that just had bizarre names?
7: Yeah.
3: I've never, and the crazy thing was, and this is I've never met Luther Vandross. I'm okay, that's a guy named Luther. Luther was a ginger white dude on this show. I remember being this is so interesting. And then the guy that played Zeke was in that other movie, the hockey one, where he was the Den Mother. Do you know what I'm talking about? I'm dating myself. Okay.
7: No, but he was in Hannah Montana, right?
3: Was he? Wait, the guy that plays Zeke and Zeke and Luther?
7: Or no, that was a different show, maybe.
3: You guys ever seen Den Mother?
7: Kings.
5: Pair
3: basically?
5: Of Kings. Is he?
3: Yes.
5: Yeah.
3: Yeah, well, that was the... Which one was Luther?
5: Adam
3: Am I
5: Hicks.
3: Thinking of... the one that played...
7: Lemonade Mouth?
5: I think so.
3: Yes, then I'm thinking of the other guy. Because the other guy played in a movie called The Dead Mother, which is basically Mrs. Doubtfire, but for children. And he, takes over his sister's, Girl Scout squad, right? And they have to, sell the most cookies. But he's, her older brother that's, dressed up as, an old woman.
5: Uh-huh.
3: And in it, his name is Moose.
5: Ah.
3: That's, his God-given name is, Moose, the animal. And I was like, oh, that's exciting. I wouldn't name my child that.
7: Yeah,
3: but
7: sure. Kids. Bear.
3: Bear.
7: Wolf.
3: Apple.
7: okay.
3: Yeah, I think about that a lot. I saw a theory once that was these celebrities naming all their kids these wild names is it's a stage name or whatever to protect their actual name.
7: Probably.
3: Which I agree, but when you're only consuming bone broth and whatever else strange things you're finding in Erewhon, it's maybe not.
7: Yeah.
3: Maybe you're just this is my child, Apple.
7: Did you see they sold water, a cup of water? Or they were letting people try a cup of water that was just tap water. And they were it's $18 from Erewhon, and they were it tastes so fresh. It's from the tap. It was one
3: people
7: cent.
3: People are eating it up.
7: Yeah.
3: Isn't California in a drought though? They're probably oh my god, it's just
7: any water.
6: I mean, I think we made it out.
3: Oh, really? I forgot
6: we
3: you're California.
6: For years. Yeah.
3: I try to like delete that fact in my mind. And I'm like, we're all from Jersey. It's fine. Right. This is a safe space.
6: It's too much my personality. Yeah.
3: Of just being from LA.
6: Yeah. That's like, I'd say like 60 to 70% of my personality here is.
3: I guess it's the same for me in Jersey.
6: I mean, I will say, if it makes you feel better, I talk about Jersey when in California, like how I would talk about California when in Jersey.
3: Yeah. That makes sense. That's fair. That's I appreciate that Maryland. So much. That's a lot. I forget you're from like all over the world. Yeah. Way more culture than I am. Okay, so I'm going to go through things that are on E! News of like relevant entertainment news, but also things that I've seen and have an opinion on. Did you guys see the whole thing about Shailene Woodley?
7: Yes.
3: And like, dude, for context, for our audio listeners, Shailene Woodley was engaged to Aaron Rodgers, who is the guy on the, wasn't the Green Bay Packers. Is he on Pittsburgh still?
6: Yeah, he's on the Steelers.
3: Is he playing again? Or is he like, okay, yeah. He's a strange dude. I don't know. I know he went on like some whole drug trip because he kept seeing the Hat Man for a while, and that was interesting. And I laugh about that to myself. But Shailene Woodley, he proposes, and he's like, Shailene Woodley. I'm assuming how this went. He's like, Shailene Woodley, and she's like, yes, Aaron Rodgers. And then he goes, do you want to marry me? And she's like, yeah, sure. However, there's a caveat. She goes, I will marry you, but first I have to hook up with this guy. Which like, and it's funny because Aaron Rodgers said this on some like. Whatever tabloid, right? Some podcast, expecting people to be like, oh my God, that's so messed up. How could she say that? But instead, everybody was like, good for you, girl. Yeah. At least she said something. At least she was honest. She communicated, and that's the healthiest thing you can do. Not to mention, allegedly, the other guy that she wanted to, like, let me just hook up with him, like, get him out of my system, was Theo James.
7: Like, why not?
3: Do you know who Theo James is?
6: I do not know who Theo James is.
3: He is the best looking man without a shirt on the planet. Wait.
7: But it's the timing of when he said this. It was like literally a day after she won her Emmy.
3: Yeah.
7: Wow.
3: He's
7: trying to like
8: take her down.
7: Yeah.
3: What a man.
7: Very calculated.
3: He's in like all the commercials, but he's British. Exactly. So he's like, I'm Theo James. And I'm like, oh, okay. Sure. Yes. Whatever you say, Theo James.
6: I see the vision.
3: Yeah. So she's like, I have to go see him first, and then I can marry you, Aaron Rodgers. And then it broke off anyway, and like it ended up not working out. Is Theo James married?
7: I think so.
3: So unfortunate. Oh, he's 41. Well, oh, he's a spouse.
7: Does he have children? Or did I make that up?
3: He does not have children.
7: Okay.
3: He was married in 2018. Not too much information on him besides that. Shailene Woodley is single. Good for her. No kids. Good for her. She's a single. She's one sibling named Tanner Woodley. Which is interesting. And her upcoming movie that's listed in the like little blurb from Wikipedia is called The Unabomber. Maybe she'll be Ted Kaczynski. That'll be exciting.
6: Maybe.
3: Can you imagine she gets co-casted as Ted Kaczynski? trying to see what else is going on. You guys want to hear it? I don't have like any news. It's like nothing's happened. Nothing has happened like in the world of entertainment.
6: Yeah.
3: All the big movies have come out. I have like my video game news, but I don't think that's gonna like be relevant to anybody else. I'm playing Red Dead Redemption 2 with Arthur Morgan, who is my husband, I've decided. I think he's the love of my life. He's not a real person. He is a cartoon in the game. Have you ever played Red Dead 2?
6: I haven't, but I know who
3: Arthur. Stupendous. 10 out of 10. So I've been playing that a lot, but like nothing really is happening within like the world of it besides like GTA 6 coming out, but I don't know. I think I'm the only person that like regularly plays. Unless I'm wrong. Angela would be tapped in with this. We'll get her at some point. What else is going on? I'm looking at all of the other news. Anything going on within like our personal lives that we want to chit chat about? Anything with the music? Has anyone dropped anything recently? No.
7: I feel like I should know these things.
8: I can check. Ariana Grande's on a hiatus.
7: Oh.
8: So sad. She needs to heal.
3: She's back together with her hot ex-boyfriend, though.
8: Wait, yeah.
3: Which, like,
7: went
3: for her.
7: They got matching tattoos already.
3: Did they?
7: Yeah. She fascinates me.
8: I guess she knows what she wants.
3: I saw something that was, like, what was her ex's name? Dalton? Something like that, right?
7: Her husband or Ethan Slater? SpongeBob.
3: Girl, I know Ethan Slater.
7: Okay.
3: I know who Ethan Slater is. Which, like, also, I think this is so nuts. I'm like, you're Ethan Slater, right? Unfortunate, but you are. And you leave your wife and your child. You have this like pretty solid career for yourself. You know, credit where credit is due. The man is talented. Yeah. You know what I mean? I saw him Wicked and I was like, oh, he can act. All right. I kind of get it. So you have this wife and you have this baby and you have this career that's going well for yourself. And then you leave your wife and your baby for Ariana Grande, who is a notorious cheater. I think this all the time. If that's how they got to you is through cheating, that is how they are going to lose you. And you should have used your brain at the beginning to be like, I'm going to avoid this altogether. He doesn't. This is what's called an American affair. And I saw someone do like a dissection on this where they were discussing how with situations like this, it's a scandal that the person has an affair with whoever, right? It's like, oh my God, that's terrible. They left whoever, they left their partners. But then the couple starts dating and it becomes sort of this taboo topic where you can no longer talk about the affair because it's like, that's disrespectful to the couple. They're in love. Can't you see they're so in love? And then they have to keep up this charade of being in love because they know the moment they leave it, it's like, well, didn't y'all leave your spouses for this? So now Ariana Grande decides, I'm done with Ethan. She didn't post Ethan. She didn't talk about Ethan. She was like, that's my business. That's me being embarrassed. That's what that is. Because the thing is, if I have business that I want to talk about, you're going to know about it. Yeah. If it's good, you're gonna know about it. I have a big mouth. If I'm not speaking about it, it's, that's a private affair. So nope, none of my business. So now, if you're Ethan Slater, do you think he'll go back to the wife? I think no. I think he'll try. I think the wife will say no.
7: Yeah. I don't think the wife.
3: And the baby's like good because what is it, like one? Yeah. I think, yeah, I don't think the wife's going to take him back, but I think he might try because he's like, who else am I going to go to now?
7: Yeah.
3: I might as well be the mother of my child. Hot take.
7: Wow. That's so depressing.
3: It is depressing.
7: For like literally all parties involved.
3: But then Dalton, like, I saw this other thing that was talking about how he is doing better after Ariana and he had like a glow up and he's hotter now and he has tattoos and he's dating all of these lovely women. And I'm sitting here and it's like, that must have been crushing for Ariana because all of a sudden it's like normally she's the one in control.
7: Yeah.
3: This ends and now he's doing better. I'd be spiraling too, but that's just me. Maybe her and Cynthia could have like a lavender marriage of a kind.
7: I would love that.
9: Yeah.
3: Yeah. I think that could be, like, and they were roommates, but they really were.
7: Exactly.
3: Do you know what I mean? It's like, for the one time ever, they could really be roommates, and that could be exciting. I killed a lot of my college best friends. I was like, that was awesome.
7: Mm-hmm.
3: Yeah. The Emmys are tonight.
7: I have to miss it for, like, the first time ever.
3: No. Let's see what's going on. Let's see what the Emmy nominations are.
6: How do we miss that when we're, like, trying to pick this up to talk about?
7: Well, I did talk about that on Friday.
6: Oh, okay.
7: But
9: because they had the daytime Emmys and that's what happened. Yeah, because I was like, I swear I should have seen something. Because like Sabrina Carpenter won.
7: Oh, right, for the Muppets one.
9: Yeah, of course.
3: The Muppets one?
9: The Muppets are great.
7: The Sabrina Carpenter like hosted variety special with the Muppets.
3: That's exciting.
7: Yeah.
3: Okay, let's see let's first discuss TV shows that we watched this year and what we enjoyed, and then we could see if any of them match up and be like, oh, that was well-deserved. Over the summer, I watched the new season of Beef. If anyone
9: has seen... Me too. Oh, so good.
3: I liked season one more, to be honest.
9: I didn't watch season one because road rage, like, scares me. So I was like, let me watch this other one at a country club.
3: Watch season one.
9: Okay. I feel like I liked season two, so I'll go back.
3: Season two was great. I think my only caveat with season two was that, and you'll see it if you watch season one, they like really develop this interpersonal beef between these two characters, and you see how other people start to get, you know, kind of entangled in it all. It's an entanglement, if you will. And you see how it kind of becomes messy with this argument that they're having, and then it later dives into like their past and their traumas and their relationship with their parents and their exes, and you start to really understand the full spectrum of why these people are the way they are.
9: Yeah.
3: Season two, there's a bigger plot going on, and I think it ends up going more into that than the beef with the people. And if you watch season one, you'll understand exactly what I mean. But I thought season two was excellent. Yeah. I cried. A lot. So, but that's like most shows that I'll cry at.
9: Yeah, me too.
3: I cry for everything. It's like women that like just feel things so deeply that it, like, you know what I mean? It's just, I cry at
9: even
3: everything.
9: Even if it's like happy. I'll
3: I rewatched
9: cry.
3: Inside Out for the 900th time this weekend. Cried. That the Chewie? Cried. I see them be like once. Oh.
9: Yeah.
3: And she's like, we need sadness. I'm like, oh.
9: Yeah.
3: Okay.
9: Wow. Sure.
3: What else did we watch this summer? What did people.
6: I watched like the first. Like three or four episodes of Severance on a flight.
3: Oh, did you like it?
6: I did.
3: Severance.
7: Did you stop at the first couple of episodes?
6: What?
7: Did you stop at the first couple of episodes?
6: Yeah, because the flight landed.
7: Right.
6: I've been meaning to, you know, watch the rest. I just haven't gotten around to it.
10: It's a good show. Yeah. I recommend.
9: I met one of the people.
7: Who?
9: Tramiel Tillman.
3: Mr.
10: Milchek.
3: Mr. Milchek?
9: Oh, yes, yeah.
3: Yes.
9: Yeah.
3: And he was in the new Spider-Man movie, and I couldn't figure out for the life of me where he was from. Yeah. He plays the same character, basically.
7: Literally.
3: The same character. Because I'm sitting there, I'm like, I feel like I know this guy from somewhere. And Alex is next to me, and he goes, this isn't, it was Mr. Milchek. And I was like, what? And he goes, from Severance. And I was like, oh my God, the guy with the marching band. Yes! The man with the marching band. How could I miss that?
6: Yeah. And did they film, like, at least the outside shots of the building in, was it Holmdel?
3: Yeah. Yeah. Have you been to, Bellworks before?
6: I have not.
7: I went there last winter because of Severance.
3: Yeah.
7: And, yeah.
3: Bellworks is an interesting place. It's like corporate mega center, I guess. It's like an office building, right? And like as you go up like the second and third floors, it's like offices and stuff.
6: Yeah.
3: But then down below, it's like there's like restaurants and there's like open spaces and there's like natural lighting and plants and there's like some guy in a piano that like probably doesn't work there, but just there for vibes because they have nothing else to do. There's like basketball courts in there. There's like all kinds of stuff to do. But even the parking lot and like where it's filmed for Severance, it's like, yeah, this feels like I'm going to go in here and leave a changed person, but not necessarily for the better.
6: Yeah.
3: Oh, interesting location for sure. Severance was excellent. What else have I started watching Ted Lasso for the first time.
7: Oh.
3: It's excellent. I'm really enjoying this. Ted kind of, do you know the gist of Ted Lasso? Yeah. Have you seen it?
7: Yeah.
3: Ted is the main character who's this like Southern belle. I don't even know how else to put it. And I sit here, God bless y'all from out of state. That's, I'm going to put that there. I don't think I could spend more than 5 minutes in a room with this guy. And it's no disrespect. And I think slowly it would bring out like the good in me, and it's like, ah, oh, she's from Jersey. She does have a heart, and I'm like the Grinch at the end, where, you know what I mean? But I would be like, why is he talking so much? And I talk a lot, but I'd be like, I can't with the positive, and everything's gonna be all right. It's all gonna be fine. And I'm like, girl, sit down.
7: Yeah.
3: Sit down. No.
7: Okay.
3: Uh-uh. Yeah, he drove me nuts. But all the other characters in that show, I think, are absolutely lovely. Ted Lasso was funny.
7: I feel like you have to watch it without outside opinions.
3: I agree, because he's grown on me, and I like him more. And I sit here, and I'm like, you know what? I think it is, you sometimes just do need, like, sunshiny, like, always happy, like, ready-to-go people in your life. And I think it's just, like, slowly softening my New Jersey heart.
7: Yeah.
3: That being said, I watched people, this is today, watch people cross the street, not even, like, in a normal, like, walking. I'm talking just, like...
7: Yeah,
3: you're at a crosswalk. Like, you are at a crosswalk, my guy. Person in front of me, I was like, you know what? I would have honked. I would have sat there, and it's like, you can walk, you know, even normal pace, I'm not going to say anything. Pedestrians have the right of way. If you are moseying, looking at the gravel on the ground.
7: Like, no, it's looking, ridiculous.
3: And it's, dude, and I was at the intersection on Libby, where it's like the Qdoba is at the corner, and then it's the Starbucks, and there's the bus stop right there, and there's I don't like Libby.
7: Yeah.
3: There's a million people everywhere, and I was like, this is terrifying, and I need to delete myself from this campus immediately. Spawn to College Ave. Terrifying.
7: College Ave isn't any better.
3: College Ave, at least, I know, and I have the station. Yeah. So I'm like, this is like my safe space. Do you know what I mean?
7: Yeah.
3: Libby, this is my first class I've ever had on Libby. It's filled with freshmen. There are 10,000 people. Also, I'm used to Cook Dog. So like I scurry into my little Cook Dog corner. I look at it like this. Cook Dog is an ancient campus. Everything on Cook Dog is like chalkboards. And if you want something to be on the big tech thing, you got to plug in a million cords. The tech sometimes just doesn't work. Nothing really has AC. Or heat. Like, it's good sometimes, but no. But that's like, it's like, that's what I know. Do you know what I mean? And then you go to Libby, and everything is so high tech, and it feels like the stock market personified. Like, and then they have, like, that big, like, the thing that's running, and I'm like, I don't want to know how the stock market's doing, because if it's well, I have no money in it, and that's probably not great. And if it's not doing well, somehow somebody will make it my problem.
7: Yeah.
3: And I don't want that. So... yeah, Livy is a terrifying experience.
6: I will say, but then, like, half of Livy is a sort of old, kind of like what you were saying about Cook Dog.
3: Oh, you know? Yeah, but I don't have any classes there. I wish. I've got chem, where there's 200 people, but there's not enough seats, so then half of them are on the floor. And I feel like that's a fire hazard, probably.
7: Absolutely.
3: Because then also, the kids on the floor get a blast. Like, they're just like, beep, beep, beep, beep, beep, beep. And I'm like, you're going to get trampled.
7: Yeah.
3: You're going to get trampled. And I'm sorry, but get up faster.
7: Yes.
3: Yeah, not a good place to be, Libby, for sure. Any other TV shows that we watch? I've been watching a lot of anime, but like, I don't know if that's getting awards in the modern day, like today.
7: Awards wise, I watched, or I'm in the middle of Widow's Bay, if any of you guys heard of that.
3: What's that about?
7: It's like about this New England island, and if you leave it, if you like go to the mainland, you die. If you were born in that island, I'm not really that far in, so like, I don't have a strong opinion, but it's like, it's good. It feels like an award show kind of show.
3: It feels like an award show kind of show. I've been doing that lately where I've been watching shows that have won Emmys, and it's like, because I have like limited faith in the award shows. Remember that one movie with, what's her name? With that woman that is in Avengers, and then also she was in Avatar, and then also she was Zoe Saldana. Thank you so much. Yeah. And she did the movie about like, about like the gang member that was like, I'm trans now, and the movie itself was just bad. And I felt like in a lot of ways that was kind of the award system, however that works, terrifying, was kind of them being like, we're okay with trans people. And it's like, you could be okay with trans people without making a horrible movie and pretending that it's good, because I heard that was absolute, like, just not good. So I have, like, limited faith in that whole system. Also, Taylor Swift having the amount of Grammys that she has also bothers me, because, like, so that's not a legitimate system either. But the Emmys thus far, any show that I've watched where it's been, like, Emmy nominated has been fantastic. Beef was a 10 out of 10. Yeah. Beef is so good. Beef was so good. Ted Lasso was fantastic. Severance was phenomenal. That was like the big show of last year. But I don't know. People are talking about like a lot of the Marvel shows. I can't keep up with the Marvel stuff, to be honest. They produce so much content, so much whatever. My friend's trying to put me onto Agatha All Along right now, but I haven't seen the one with the witch, the Red Lady. Scarlet Witch, is that her name?
7: Yeah.
3: I haven't seen it. I have no background. I have no context. I'm like, okay, this could be exciting. But everything now you have to watch, it's a spinoff of a spinoff of a spinoff. I don't have the time nor the patience to sit here and watch 19 spinoffs of whatever the shows that are out right now. Too complicated.
7: But I do recommend WandaVision. I feel like that's one of
3: That's what I was thinking
7: good.
3: About. It was good?
7: Yeah, that's
3: so
7: like
3: do I need
7: good...
3: like outside context for that?
7: Like barely.
3: Okay.
7: Just that her brother's dead.
3: Yeah. But like, okay, so the first time I saw Wanda like as a character was through the X-Men. But apparently now she's like not a mutant because they couldn't get the licensing, which I'm like, now you're confusing people. Because isn't like Silver something her brother?
7: Quicksilver?
3: Yeah, that's her brother. Mm-hmm. I've seen the Doctor Strange movie where he has the eye at the end and it's really bad and you laugh because you're like, aren't y'all like a multi-billion dollar? Mm-hmm. Why does this feel like I could do this with a Snapchat filter better? Anyway, I saw that Doctor Strange movie. Didn't think it was good. And then that, I guess, is the last piece before Agatha All Along comes out. So I'm not really sure.
7: You didn't even really need that movie either. Like that, if that movie just wasn't there, nothing would change.
3: Yeah, I'm not sure. But I was like, all right, these aren't too bad. There's, what else is happening? Marvel, X-Men, WandaVision. Yeah, there's just too many spinoffs of different shows.
7: Excited for the new X-Men. Like, I love Kit Connor. Like, he's too mainstream now. Like, guys, he did have 5 million followers on
3: Instagram.
7: But
3: do you know what that means? That means it's a lot easier to find anything of him on the edits. You are precisely right. Adam, can I ask you something?
6: Shoot.
3: As a man. As a man, do you get edits and or thirst traps in like an artistical way? Artistical? It's a word now.
7: Yeah.
3: In an artistic way on your feed?
6: What do you mean by artistic?
3: As in like, it's not just like a thirst trap where it's like an... Pause. Did y'all see... Y'all know where I'm going with this. Did y'all see Sydney Sweeney's new campaign? Yeah. What is she even advertising?
7: Like, gambling, apparently.
3: She just goes sports. Like sports.
6: Sports.
3: Sports. Sports. Like, sports.
7: Just get an actual athlete.
3: I was like, girl, this is sad. Yeah. So if it was like athletes. Another... Because you know who does it? Who is it? Is it... It's not... I don't know. One of the magazines puts out like a nude edition of like all of their athletes, and you could basically like across the board, but it's like in a classy way where you can see like their muscles and like what they're doing and just like their bodies and their health, and it's done in a way where it's like tasteful, basically. This girl is not an athlete. Yeah. I don't want to watch her play a sport. I don't want to watch her do it. I don't like when her face comes on my feed.
7: Yeah.
3: And I don't care if that makes me hateful. Yeah. Everyone's like, you're just Dallas because she's blonder and she's got bigger, whatever. And it's like, no, because I know lots of lovely... Dolly Parton was doing that, and I loved when Dolly Parton did that. God bless. May she rest in peace.
7: Yeah.
3: I'm going to assume, no, you don't have the same thing that I'm talking about. Should I show you an example?
6: Yeah, show me an example. Good one,
3: ladies. Sure. Who should we go for? We'll go through my... I have a folder.
7: Wait, me too.
3: My best friend and I used to do this thing where she would talk about, like, whatever she would have. She'd be like, oh, I saw this great edit of, like, so-and-so from this. And it would be, like, that scene from American Psycho. And I'd be like, okay, I see you for this. Check out this.
7: Yeah.
3: And we would go bar for bar, basically.
7: Literally.
3: Let's see.
7: No, my mom tells me to get off social media, and I'm like, all I get are edits. Like, I'm getting joy from this.
3: This is good for my mental health. Now. Most of mine recently have been John Bernthal.
11: I met him this summer.
3: No, you didn't!
11: And
7: you're joking.
11: Eben from The Bear. Wait, let me show you. It's really big. What? Nobody, none of my friends really care. Yeah.
7: Like, just, like, at, like, a convention or, like, on the street.
11: No, I saw his Broadway show.
7: Oh, wait, yes.
11: Dog Day Afternoon.
7: Wow, that's amazing. Yeah.
3: They would have to pry me off with, like, fire and surgical equipment to get me off of John Bernthal.
11: He was resting his voice.
7: Because I saw videos of him being, like, sweetheart. I was like, it's okay.
3: I have some good ones.
11: But
7: get on your feet?
11: Yeah. And then we got food, and then he was appeared outside of the restaurant. So...
3: Would you ever get something like this?
6: Maybe.
3: Maybe.
7: Like in scrolling.
3: Of like a woman, maybe, or like a man, or like of anybody.
6: Yeah. I don't know. I think it depends. I probably don't get them as often as you do, but I think I would get those like on my feed.
3: So interesting. I think that's a large way of like. It's a language that women use to communicate to a degree.
6: Gotcha. It's like Morse code.
3: Yeah, exactly. I had one of my girlfriends I texted this weekend. I go, hey, what are you doing? I go, do you want to see Wicker soon? And do you know what Wicker is?
6: No.
3: Okay. I go, do you want to see Wicker soon? Wicker is a movie that's based on a book, I think. I read The Help recently. That was exciting. And so I'm trying to read more classics. And I was like, you know what this feels? Maybe it'll be a classic. Who's to say? It's about a woman. Who is supposedly like super ugly, but it's played by
7: Olivia Colman.
3: Yeah, I don't think she's ugly. Anyway, she's supposedly like super ugly, and then everyone in the town is like, "Oh my god, girl, you're so ugly." This is my drunk history version of this. And she's like, everyone's like, "Oh my god, girl, you're so ugly. You're never gonna get a man." And she's like, "Oh man, I'm never gonna get a man." And then eventually she's like fed up with this. Everyone's like, "You're never gonna get a man. You're gonna die sad and alone." And she's like, "Oh man." And then she goes to Peter Dinklage, who is a basket weaver.
7: Yeah.
3: I don't know. Okay. That's the example my mom always uses when people choose useless majors.
6: She's like, underwater, what are you doing?
3: Basket weaving? Yeah. Like, basket weaving? He's a weaver of some kind, or he creates, right? And she goes, I want you to build me a husband. And Peter Dinklage, in all his glory, I love Peter Dinklage, looks at her and just goes, okay, doesn't even ask questions.
7: Yeah.
3: A man of the people. And goes, be at the church in like a week or whatever it is, right? And she's like, okay. And he weaves her a man out of wicker. And that's like her husband, and they're like in love, and it becomes this thing where he's like the best husband ever. Killing the game, dude. Killing the game. Across in any category that a husband would need to be good at, he's good at. And he's like loving and supportive, and he's like emotionally available, and he like takes care of her, and he does just whatever it is. And so everyone in the town is like, this woman's dating. They don't seem to care that much. Like, they care a little bit, but not in the way where if this is, like, New York or Philly, they'd probably burn him. But, like, and they're just like, that's weird. And they kind of just move on with their day. But then the other women are like, this is a really good husband you have. This guy's great. And Olivia, the main character, that's not her name, it's the actress, is sitting here and she's raving about this husband and all of her experiences with this husband. And the other women are like, I want one of those. And then that's just become, like, the plot. And then all the other husbands are like, dude, what's with that? Why is this guy who's made of wicker doing better at everything that I can do as a human made of flesh? And it's interesting. And I heard it's steamy, and I heard it's interesting, and I want to go watch it in theaters. I feel like it needs to be in the dark, experienced with other women. And Adam, potentially. Adam would like to come.
6: All right.
3: I don't think they're going to show it in RU Cinema. Can you imagine? Do you think they will? When does that come out? When does wicker come out? Yeah, that's what's happening. I feel like most of my feed has just been like this kind of category of thing. Off Campus was good. That was a hoot.
7: Yes, yeah. I read the books.
3: Was it good?
7: Yeah, I kind of thought they were all ugly when they first got cast because like I was imagining these like beautiful models. And I was like, ugh. But Dean, love of my life.
3: Yeah, right there. Yeah, I try not to judge too hard on like the actors themselves because yeah. I'm like, you can play a role so well that yeah. it doesn't matter.
7: Like, when they played it, I was like, okay, yeah. Like, I understand yeah. why they were cast, but I was yeah. Like, yeah.
3: Y'all, the one take that I heard, so off campus is about this. This would be so funny if we just described the plot of these different, like,
7: guess what it is?
3: These, like, lovely, these love novels to Adam, and then we make him. So basically.
6: And I'll just be like, yeah.
3: Yeah. So, well, dude, Adam got me Heated Rivalry for my birthday. So, like, Adam is, he knows ball.
7: Yeah. Captain.
3: So, you can borrow it if you want to read it. So, in the books, I guess, I didn't read them, but basically there's this main, wait, you explain it. You read the books. Give us, like a elevator pitch of Off Campus.
7: Okay, so, well, there's a hockey player and then a music major and, like, they're, like, enemies. So, like, they're both in the same class.
6: And oh, so it's a heated rivalry.

0: he starts to like her more, and then she's like, I still want the football player. And then
1: Doesn't date either.
0: Yeah, no.
1: They're like, he doesn't date. He's never going to go on a date. But he's like a player. And he's like, yeah, I got all the goals and I have also abs and it's great.
0: Yeah.
2: And then, sorry, the football player is, or the
0: hockey player.
2: Okay, so the hockey player's the guy, the girl's
0: music major.
2: Okay.
1: And it's like this whole, like, they're lying to people, but then they like actually fall in love. Here are a couple of my thoughts. One, I think it's so funny because they're like, she's like, no one could ever love me, except you're charming, you're beautiful, you have the body of a goddess, you look great. She looks stupendous in everything she's in. Like, big, beautiful eyes, nice hair, like, she's funny, she's got, like, I was like, this is, like, an all-around, this is a stand-up woman. Yeah. This is a woman I'd invite into my life. I'm like, this is a stand-up woman. And she's there, but then she's got, like, this past, and right, and it's, like, not her fault, but, like, something traumatizing happened to her, right? And they, like, kind of mention it throughout the show, but they don't, like, talk about it until the end. And at the end of the season, basically, this guy that has like done her super wrong, like all this, he's caused all this trauma, he's like ruined her life, like what, I'm not gonna go in on air, but like ruins her life, is like facing off with her now boyfriend, the like hunky hot guy, right? And they're like facing off, and then the evil guy says to the boyfriend like, blah blah blah, something bad about your girlfriend I can't say on air, right? And then the guy, like the boyfriend, like puts all the pieces together and he beats the snot out of this guy on the ice. And I sat here, right? And then Hannah's the main girl, afterwards, she was like, I can't believe you did that. And she breaks up with him, right? Personally, if that happened to me, we would be married by Sunday. The ring would be on, I'd find a ring somewhere. The ring would be on my finger. We'd be married immediately. Immediately. But so she's like, I can't believe you did that. And I was like, girl, stop. Yeah. Sit
0: and
1: down.
0: Like,
1: stop.
0: In the book, it was supposed to be the dad, like, Garrett's dad being like, oh, she's a distraction. Like, you have to break up with him.
1: Yeah.
0: Like, to Hannah. So then, like, she broke up with him in the book. But then, like, Garrett was like, I'm too bad for you. Like, I'm too evil.
1: I'm a bad
0: like,
1: boy.
0: Who are you? Just, like, stop.
1: So funny.
0: It's okay.
2: So Garrett is the hockey player?
0: Yeah. And Hannah.
1: Yeah, I don't think I remembered any of their names, to be honest. Yeah.
0: But then Dean and Allie.
1: Dean and Allie is everything. And Allie being J-Lo for Halloween, I'm like, where can I get that dress? Literally. And how can I get tape to do that when it didn't hurt? Yes. So that'll be exciting. But yeah, that was happening with that. So it's a lot of women are into athletes that we're not really watching the sports for. Is kind of, I think that's like what's currently trending at the moment.
2: I see.
3: I think there's a third hockey show on Netflix coming out soon.
0: Yes.
3: I have no context whatsoever, but I just saw,
0: I remember seeing something. I like watched some like figure skating romance too.
1: I've watched Yuri on Ice. That's like a gay anime that's not close to this.
0: Yeah.
1: After I watched Yuri Rivalry, I was like, I yearn for more gay boys on ice skates. My friend was like, what about Yuri on Ice? It's from like the 90s.
3: It's called Yuri on Ice.
2: And yet it's yaoi.
3: Oh,
1: is
3: oh,
1: it?
3: Really?
2: Or wait, it's too.
3: Isn't
2: boys,
3: Yuri
2: right?
3: Two girls?
1: Yeah, Yuri on Ice?
2: Yeah.
3: Isn't Yuri two girls, right?
2: Yeah, Yuri's two girls.
1: Wait, what do you mean? It's called Yuri on Ice, like literally.
2: Right, yeah, but.
1: Am I pronouncing it wrong?
2: No, you're pronouncing it right, but Yuri also, like, means, like. Like lesbian.
1: Is that what that means?
2: Yeah.
3: And yaoi.
2: Not in this case. This case, I think, is like there's
1: their names
2: someone
1: are
2: named Yuri.
3: Oh.
0: Yeah,
3: oh.
1: Their names are somehow both Yuri, also, which is confusing.
0: Wait.
1: Yeah.
2: It's just ironic, semantic. I guess.
1: Oh.
2: Yeah.
1: Yuri means lesbian in Japanese.
2: Or it's like.
1: It's a fun fact I'm going to pull at the bar when no one's expecting it.
3: I don't know if it means lesbian. It means like.
2: But it's
3: a
2: like.
3: Story with.
1: Lady
3: lesbians.
1: Romance.
2: Yeah.
3: Like, in the same way that yaoi is.
2: Right, yeah.
1: Okay.
3: I don't like how much I know about this.
1: Wait, so what are you talking about with the new, what you call it?
3: Hockey show. I have no idea. I couldn't even tell you the name. I just saw people were upset, like, the oversaturation of hockey in media.
0: Wait, no, but there's someone that's, like, beautiful on that
3: really?
0: Show. Yeah. He's going to be in the new, like, We Were Liars.
1: I need to show Adam the Wicker Husband.
2: All right.
3: Haymitch?
1: No, but I wish.
0: Haymitch.
1: So, it's this guy. I can't see totally, but you can kind of get the gist. They're hooking up in the movie, and they're doing that, but he's just made of wicker, and no one seems to acknowledge.
0: And isn't it like Alexander Skarsgård?
1: It is Alexander Skarsgård.
0: They're always doing something.
1: Those Skarsgård like boys, bro.
2: Yeah.
1: I was watching Pirates of the Caribbean this weekend. And I've seen those movies 1,000 times. I think, this is not a hot take, but I like saying it out loud. I think

0: Orlando Bloom in those movies is one of the greatest thing to ever be put on the screen to be seen with my eyes. He looks so disgustingly good in that movie. Him and Keira Knightley, bro, there is not a bad looking person in the entire movie. Yeah. Him and Keira Knightley, just, and the lighting, how they like kind of look dirty. I love that. Yeah. And then Johnny Depp is there, and he's Jack Sparrow. I don't even care. I love Johnny Depp. Were you here for the episode that they were like, Alexis, are you into pirates? Were you here for that episode? Molly was like convinced that I was into pirates because I was like, yeah, Captain Hook from Once Upon a Time was my dream man. Oh my God, whoa. Yes. Yeah, girl. Yeah. Whoa. And I was like, just something about men and eyeliner. I don't know. I'm like eating that up. And then I was like, yeah, you know, Johnny Depp in this. And then somebody was like, are you into pirates? And I was like,
1: why not?
0: Maybe. Yeah. Maybe. If they're all hot like this, they probably weren't. Who cares? Yeah. Orlando Bloom looks so fantastic in that movie, though, when I think about him a lot. So, but one of the Skarsgårds is in that movie, and it plays he plays Orlando Bloom's father that has like the starfish on his face. He's like part of Davy
1: Bill?
0: Jones's.
1: Wow. Wait.
0: Yeah.
1: Bill.
0: Yeah.
1: The old one. Bill yeah. Skarsgård or plays Stella? Orlando Bloom.
0: Bloom's father.
1: I thought they're the same age.
2: Hey, it might be Bill.
1: Or is it Stalin?
2: Yeah.
1: The really he's Swedish like, one.
2: Yeah.
1: The old.
2: I love him.
0: Wait. So guys.
1: From Mamma Mia.
0: Is that not Bill?
1: No, that's
2: Bill
1: Stalin.
2: Is the guy from It. He's Pennywise.
0: Bill's the son?
2: I think so.
0: I'm thinking of the father.
1: Okay.
0: So then, yeah, I'm thinking of somebody else. Speaking of Sweden, I went to IKEA for the first time yesterday.
3: For the first time?
0: For the first time.
2: I've been there like once.
0: So I went to IKEA.
1: I love IKEA.
0: Right? And I show up and I'm ready to go. It was an experience. I absolutely loved it. The Swedish meatballs and all that, I thought they were okay, but I'm glad I tried it. I was happy to just, you have to do the whole thing. You know what I mean? I'm not doing this halfway. I'm invested for the plot. It's weird. It's like, it's cool. Everything is set up like a set. I felt like I was going through a play or like, you don't want to look at him anymore. Totally not. That's cool. Just the wicker husband facing yeah. at him. Cool. It comes out the 26th. I don't think it'll be in theaters here, but we should plan a trip to somewhere theaters adjacent. Yeah, it's set up like a section of the Met almost, where it feels like you could see all of the artifacts and stuff, but you could sit on everything. So I'm like rating all the couches. I'm laying on all of the beds. I showered after that, but I laid on everything. I sat on everything. I was into IKEA. I was all about that. I don't really understand how the shopping part works.
3: So, at the end, there's like, it's kind of like there's a warehouse. And you sort of select what you want from the warehouse, and like in that showroom, as like the number.
0: You write with the little golf pencil.
3: Yeah, okay. And then you put in that number, and that's the number of the thing. You buy it like flat pack.
0: And then they like bring it to your car or whatever. Or you bring it to your car.
3: You bring it to your car.
0: I enjoyed it though. I was like, I'm about this. And then it was fun because we got to read all of the words that we didn't know how to pronounce them. What's that bear that they have?
3: Djungelskog.
0: Djungelskog. Djungelskog. I enjoy
3: that. We have one in my house.
0: A Djungelskog. I enjoy Djungelskog.
1: I have a moose. I don't know its name though, but.
0: All kinds of exciting things at IKEA.
1: Yeah.
0: I feel like if I was like a kindergarten teacher, I would plan a field trip there.
2: Yeah.
0: That'd be the kind of place that I would want to do a lock-in in personally. And there was points in there too where I was like, even like. It looked like a house, and they had like parts where it was like a garage or whatever. But it was like, and it's like, oh, this is storage where they clean the IKEA. No, it's more IKEA. It's more like all the stuff's on display. I thought about this, and I wasn't like drinking as I was going around, like any water, so I didn't have to like go to the bathroom. But I was like, what if you have to go to the bathroom? Are there bathrooms throughout?
2: I feel like there should be.
0: Because they had display bathrooms, and I was like, I'm confused and terrified, and I'm just not gonna think about it until I leave this place.
1: Surely.
3: There's actual bathrooms.
0: Somewhere, maybe. But I got a warm cinnamon bun on the way out, so.
3: Yeah.
0: That was literally how I spent my Sunday, was just, like, at IKEA.
3: I love IKEA. It's generally, like, top five places in the world for me.
0: Do you go, like, to buy things? I didn't go to buy anything. I didn't have anything I needed
3: Depends.
0: To buy.
3: It's gotten really expensive.
0: And there was stuff in there where I was like, I would buy this. My whole thing is, if I'm paying that much, I want real wood.
1: Yeah.
0: I don't like whatever the stuff that uses for things.
3: Right.
0: Yeah. Metal stuff, though. I was like, all right, I'd buy some of the metal. We'll put them together.
3: Yeah. I mean, I have most of the furniture in my bedroom right now in my house is IKEA that I got secondhand on Marketplace.
0: Okay.
3: Because you can take it apart, just bring up the stairs.
0: That was my thought also, where I would see a number of things, and I was like, I could probably find this cheaper on Marketplace. That was also where I was like, where you could like redo it. And then I've seen, so I saw this girl, they have this lamp that's like a bagel shape. And she makes it into an everything bagel by putting, she like super glues like little rhinestones and stuff that look like poppy seeds and little bits of salt and garlic and whatever's on an everything bagel. And I was like, I feel like I need an everything bagel lamp in my life. The lamp itself was $99. So I'm gonna wait and see till I'm at a point financially where I could just throw away $99, not throw away, but like, I could afford to buy $99 on just a lamp that I'm then going to bedazzle and put on my wall. So when I move out, we will see my everything but the bagel seasoning lamp. So stay tuned for that. Ooh. But
1: very excited.
0: Yeah, IKEA was a hoot. I had a good time at IKEA.
1: Did you go to the one like in North Jersey?
0: Yeah.
1: That's like, I can't believe that's the closest one here. It was, I.
0: It's huh? Next to I the guess mall?
1: It's like
3: next to the airport.
1: Oh, really?
0: Yeah, it's near. Yeah, you could sit in like their like the food court, and you can watch the planes take off, which is exciting. But it's like in that whole lot, it's all like massive home department stores. There's like a Raymour and Flanigan. There's a
3: Floor and Decor.
0: Yeah, like a bunch of other stuff where it's like if I wanted to decorate my house, but I did not want to go outside of a mile radius from one location, this is where I would go.
1: Okay.
0: Preferably. It was interesting, and it was funny because you could tell there was like a people. It was super diverse crowd, like people from like all over, like speaking different languages. And it's kind of like when you go to like the Met or one of those places, and you're like, wow,
4: yeah.
0: And all different conversations. And there's kids there, and then there was other groups because I went with me and my two other friends. There was other groups that you could tell were just there for the IKEA of it all, because you could tell who's genuinely shopping. You mean like, oh, you know, for the bathroom and the trim over this, and then you could tell people just being like, dude, look at this couch. Look at this couch. It's awesome. I love this couch.
3: IKEA is the people's Met.
0: Yeah,
1: oh, wow.
0: I completely agree. I really enjoyed IKEA. So maybe we could do a field trip.
1: Please, like, actually.
3: I would love to.
1: Have you seen those Instagram reels of people like cosplaying a happy family?
0: Yes.
1: At
0: IKEA?
1: Yeah.
0: That's really funny.
3: Yeah. They've got like the AI images on the fake TVs and stuff like this.
1: Exactly.
0: My dad goes, move out first and then purchase your bagel lamp.
3: Is he listening?
0: Yes.
4: Wait, my parents are listening too.
3: Hello.
0: When we move out, all of us get bagel
4: like,
0: lamps.
4: Have
0: you guys.
4: Been to IKEA once?
0: It was my first time at Houghton Holler. And it was funny because the night before I went out, but I wasn't planning on going out initially. And I was like, you know, or like I was, and then I canceled. And I was like, it's probably for the best. I don't want to be hungover at IKEA. And I get a text and I tell someone this, and they go, that's got to be like an original sentence. I don't think anyone's ever planned their hangover around IKEA.
3: Yeah.
0: I was like, I'm just thinking big here, to be honest. I was like, God forbid a woman has plans and tries to get out of her house a little bit.
3: Exactly.
0: So, guys, I get no less than 100 emails from the bio in the chem department every day. And I think it's interesting because I'm in bio lab right now. I passed bio. I got through 1 and 2. I did well. It's done. Bio lab is like, who needs office hours? And I'm like, what is this? What are you studying? I don't understand.
4: Yeah.
0: Too many emails. Oh, God. Anyway, so the Emmys are happening tonight. Emmy winner in SVU, Law & Order, Mariska Hargitay, Grace's Day. Is Law & Order still happening? How
1: it's
0: long
1: never
0: is this
1: gonna
0: show?
1: End.
0: Yeah, it's never going to end. It's like that and like Grey's Anatomy.
1: Yeah.
0: It's the shows that will never end.
4: Isn't literally
3: the
4: main
3: Simpsons
4: woman
3: it? Are the Simpsons
1: gone?
3: Still on?
1: I don't think she did.
0: I think
1: yet.
0: So.
1: Yeah. Like they're giving wiggle out. Room. Just in case she comes back.
4: Oh.
0: Okay. They didn't like kill her off, but they're like, she ran away.
4: I thought she like went to like the realm, like with all the.
1: No,
4: people.
1: that was like 10 seasons ago.
4: Oh my god, where am I?
0: Let's see. Outstanding achievement. The Pitt
1: too.
0: Has 25 nominations. Hacks has 24. Windows Bay has 19. Pluribus has 18. I heard Pluribus was good. And Beef has 16.
1: Did anybody watch The Pitt?
0: No.
4: I started it.
0: And I heard it was good.
1: I
4: don't know why I didn't finish it, but it
1: was good. Season 1 is better.
4: Episode that I watched
1: a single episode.
4: It kind of stressed me out.
1: Yeah.
4: I can't be watching people be stressed because then I get stressed for them, and I'm like, oh my god, like I'm not even doing anything.
0: That's why I can't watch like most Christopher Nolan films.
4: Mm. Yes.
0: Like, it gives me so much anxiety. I'm like, I don't need this right now.
4: Yeah, like Interstellar. I liked it, but I was like, oh my god, like don't.
0: No.
4: Like, Project Hail Mary 2, guys, I'm not a biologist. Don't send me to space, please. Like, I'm okay.
0: Bad Bunny is nominated for a ton of Emmys for the halftime show.
4: Oh, yes.
0: Mm. Let's see.
4: I think, isn't Connor Story nominated for an Emmy
0: for what?
4: SNL?
1: He lost to Rob Reiner.
4: Rob Reiner.
1: He died, so.
4: Yeah. That makes sense.
0: That'll do it.
1: Yeah. But love him. Glad he won.
0: Here is, I like how no one's giving me the full list. Oh, okay. DTF St. Louis, 13, Saturday Night Live, 11, Spider Noir, 11. SNL has come back. SNL has come back, and I think it's because, I think there's like a number of things happening in SNL. I think they are slowly, this is a hot take, but I watched a whole woman talk about it, and I was like, I don't even think that it's completely incorrect. I think they're slowly whitewashing the show as like a way to get back audience, and I don't think it's gonna go over well with younger generations, to be honest. They got rid of like a number of cast members that were like huge that I really enjoyed having on, so I'm like, all right, maybe. Who was that other guy that's friends with Ariana Grande that they kicked off?
4: Bowen Yang.
0: Bowen Yang. He got, I think it's a plane every time I hear his name.
4: I think he just, left.
0: Interesting. He's like, but then it's like, why? You know what I mean?
1: Yeah.
0: And it's
1: like,
0: who are you struggling with that you're wanting to leave for that? So,
4: I loved Ego Nuoda.
0: So did I.
1: I was so sad.
0: So did I.
4: Kicking off the wrong people.
1: Yeah.
0: What is DTF St. Louis?
4: But I like Ashley Padilla. She's very good.
1: Yeah.
4: She's one great. Of the good.
0: Like, Ashley Padilla.
1: She's like the star of every sketch, I feel like.
4: I think she's
0: good. I like her a lot. I think she's really funny. I agree. Who's on like the full SNL cast now? Let's see.
4: I don't like Jane Wickline. I feel like I could be.
0: Neither do
4: Jane
0: I.
4: Wickline. Like,
0: I think I agree. Not that you could be Jane Wickline, but just like that
4: anyone could replace her,
0: Jane Wickline. I think she was like funny in like a short form of like sketch, but it's like when you're putting her into these character roles and it feels like you're the same woman.
4: Like, what are we doing?
0: Exactly.
4: Yeah. Like I could be the awkward one. Give me a short wig. I could be her. Like, sorry.
0: Let's see who's on currently.
3: Keenan
0: Jeremy
3: Thompson
0: Culhane. Chef's kiss. Mm-hmm. What?
3: Is Kenan Thompson still there?
4: Of course.
0: Yes. Kenan Thompson is still there.
4: Never.
0: Who else is on? I like Cam Patterson a lot. I think he's funny.
1: Yeah.
0: I haven't loved a bunch of his skits, but I've seen his like stand-up before this, and he's really funny.
1: When he's on Weekend Update, it's like...
4: Yes.
0: Yeah.
4: It's so good.
1: Yeah.
0: I like Ben Marshall. I think he's also just like... I have a crush on him. He's like a Nepo baby of some kind. But I think if you're a Nepo baby, you are allowed to continue so long as you are funny.
4: Exactly. If you're good.
0: So long as you're funny. Yeah. And it's like, then it's okay. I saw a guy talk about how... the same standard can be used where it's like for Nepo babies and for gay people, or no, for straight people playing gay characters, where it's like, if you are good enough at it, I'm gonna keep my mouth shut. Mm-hmm. Timothy Chalamet and Call Me By Your Name, he is good enough at it where I'm gonna keep my mouth shut.
1: Mm-hmm.
0: You know what I mean?
1: Yeah.
0: Shane Hollander in Heated Rivalry, good enough where I'm gonna keep my mouth shut. I am not gonna say. Who's the guy that plays Cam in Modern Family?
1: Yeah.
0: That's a straight man.
1: That's
0: you never know. I'm gonna keep my mouth shut.
4: Yeah.
0: If you are talented, it's like, you know what? I'm not gonna say anything. Go ahead, whatever. If you are not talented and you are taking the role away from someone who is more talented, I will problem.
4: Yeah.
0: Michael Che and Colin Jost are my favorites. I love the commercial that Colin Jost does for the Blue Moon with the orange. And he's like, the bigger one's the dad. You know what I'm talking about? So it's like he's at a bar and he orders a Blue Moon, right? And then the Blue Moon comes with like an orange slice, because like how Blue Moons come. And there's like, he's looking at these two oranges that are like sitting on the counter, and one's bigger and one's smaller, and there's like a slice taken out of it, right? And then he goes to take a bite of the orange, and the oranges go, oh my God, stop! And he's like, what? And he goes, that's my son's slice. And he goes, nah, you're cool, you're cool. And he's talking to these oranges, and the bartender's looking at him like he's insane. And he goes, the bigger one's the dad, because that's like, that's what I do. Where I'm like, oh, and they're married. You know what I mean?
4: Yeah.
0: I love Colin Jost. Sarah Sherman, you said, was like not polite.
4: I
0: think
4: like
0: of it
4: Sarah
0: every
4: Sherman,
0: time because of what you said.
4: Like,
0: yeah.
4: At all. I met her at some like after party, and then my friend and I like we were there, and like she wasn't doing anything. She wasn't promoting anything. Like she was not doing anything. Like I guess like two random girls coming up to you and being like, "Oh my gosh, we're fans of your work." Like that's not rude. Like,
0: yeah.
4: And she was like, "What are your names?" And I was like, "Oh, are you gonna like blacklist me from SNL?"
0: Can
4: like,
0: you imagine?
4: Why do you need my name? Like just say, "Oh, thank you." Keep walking. Like it's okay. Just say thanks. Like I would do that if I were famous. I would be like, oh, thanks. I feel so proud. She's not even funny.
0: Of the like current, I think she's got her moments. I like when she played Punch's mom.
4: Wait, yeah.
0: When she was like
4: with
0: the
4: Colin Jost,
0: yeah,
4: the joke she does.
0: And she was like, "What were you gonna
4: so
0: do?"
4: But no.
0: I think it's also one of those things where I'm like, I could do that. I don't. Also, her picture on the website makes it look like it's like a she thinks she's funnier than everybody else. Do you know what
4: Literally,
0: I mean? I think I'm just bullying her because I like building off of opinions.
4: Yeah.
0: And that's happening. Also, but based on this that I'm seeing, there's only four women in the whole cast.
1: It's ridiculous.
4: Yeah.
0: super interesting.
4: There are funny women out there, guys.
0: There are so many funny women. There's only 4 women in the cast, and yeah, this is interesting. All white women, and there's only 3 people of color in the whole cast. Not that I'm like judging based on that, but like a little bit, you know what I mean? But that's exactly what I'm saying, where it's like they're slowly catering to a specific audience, and I think NBC is afraid, and I think NBC needs to stop being afraid. Bothering me. But all right, we're at our last 5 minutes. If we have any other things, or if we have a song, I'm gonna put on a song to end us out on.
3: We have a correction. Yuri on Ice is apparently from the 2010s.
1: Oh. Huh?
0: The hockey show?
3: Yeah.
0: I thought it was from the 90s. It's like an old style anime. Is it really?
3: Apparently. I don't know. I got texted that after we said
0: 2016?
3: That.
0: I thought Yuri on Ice was older. Huh.
3: Kaya, like, are you happy now?
0: Does she want to come on our show and talk about anime? Not today, but at a point in time, perhaps.
3: Maybe.
0: Everybody, let's bring our friends involved.
3: Yeah.
0: Okay, let's see what's happening. All these songs are on playlist, and I don't know any of them. So sorry to my playlist people. Who's on here? We have... I know we have Daft Punk, because Megan always plays Daft Punk, and there's a song that she plays that I like. And I'm not gonna find it. Any songs that anyone wants to hear as we, let's see.
1: I don't know. Just like,
0: anything new happening in music for you guys? Who has everyone been listening to lately?
1: The new Phoebe Bridgers album has been really affecting me.
4: Me too.
0: No Dire Straits in here. Do we have Inlet? They're a Jersey band. We don't have Inlet. I'm gonna talk to the music department about getting that.
3: We don't have a lot of things.
0: You are correct, yeah.
3: It's weird. We don't have any Pavement in Zeta, even though our two co-music directors both have shows with names that are references to Pavement.
0: Do they really?
3: Yeah, Slanted and Enchanted and Shady Lane.
0: Huh.
3: They're Pavement references, and yet there's no Pavement in Zeta.
0: Do we have Leon Thomas? We don't have Leon Thomas. We don't. And it's funny because, like, these are not, like, mainstream artists. Like, everyone that I'm looking... I mean, like, Pavement kind of, but I'm like... All of the ones that I'm looking up right now, like Dog Park, Blood Orange.
4: There's no Dog Park?
0: No. You like Dog Park?
1: I indulged a little bit.
0: I've been really messing with Dog Park lately. That's been a hoot. Let's see. Do we have Mother Mother in here? Also no. Good job, WRSU. Imogen Heap? Nope. Okay. Do we have Remy Wolf at least? I'm naming, like, all the... I guess she's, like, kind of mainstream at this point. Whatever. Should I just add something that I know is in here? Let's play Electric Love. I need, like, a high note to keep me out for the rest of the day. Electric Love, because I know for sure that we have Borns in here. And I know that because Pav likes Borns. That's why we won't have anyone mainstream, but we have every Tame Impala album ever existed, ever.
3: And we genuinely have 1 minute.
0: Oh, my God. Okay. I'm not going to find anything that I'm looking for, so I'm just going to leave it off to whatever is coming next. This has been Are You Entertained? The official entertainment show of New Brunswick. Today has been me, your host, Alexis Bonilla.
3: Adam Kavlin.
4: Penelope Olivarantis.
1: Liat Asefa.
0: And stay tuned on Wednesday and Friday for our next episode of Are You Entertained? And we will see you guys probably sometime next week. I'll be on Thursday mornings. Do a morning show, everyone. Yeah. All right. I can't find a song, so I'm just blabbering.
3: Tune in later, 11 p.m. For No Soap Radio with Adam Kaplan.
0: With Adam Kaplan.
3: Yeah.
0: All right. Bye, New Brunswick.
4: Bye.
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So welcome back to our, I believe, second show of the semester so far. Today we're gonna go for a, to be honest, the songs are a little mixed up for the playlist today, but I think we're gonna try to go for kind of an indie coffee house mix. That's what it starts out as, and then it kind of tapers off into just some songs that, you know, I wanted to listen to with you guys. A lot of them are also new to me, or, you know, something that I really do is rediscover music where I forget about it, and then I like look in my playlist and it's like, oh, I used to listen to this song. But we're gonna start off. So the song before this was Drive It by Diary. Interesting artist. I think that's worth checking out. I'm gonna check out some of more of their songs from their new Spiral Bound album. But the artist that we're gonna check out right now is Jack Johnson. And starting us off with Jack Johnson's Better Together, a warm, laid-back acoustic track about how even the simplest moments feel a little better when you're sharing them with someone you love. So we're going to start with Better Together by Jack Johnson and then Banana Pancakes by Jack Johnson. And let's have a little chat when we get back.

That was Banana Pancakes by Jack Johnson, and the song before that was Better Together by Jack Johnson. Banana Pancakes is keeping up with that mellow Jack Johnson energy that we were talking about before, and it's keeping it going with Banana Pancakes. It's a song that makes staying in, ignoring your responsibilities, and spending a rainy morning with someone sound like the perfect plan. Very chill song. It sounds like it belongs, you know, in like a movie montage where they're just kind of goofing off and making banana pancakes. Better Together was also a very fun song. I think these are from his In Between Dreams album, but I think one of the songs that he did, Upside Down, that song was, I believe, in the Curious George movie. Makes sense, you know, his vibe is like super like fun and like monkeyish. But yeah, it's very, very fun. So now we're gonna look at some newer music. Spin the Bottle by Diary. You know, I said I wanted to explore the album a little bit more. Just heard it today actually, and Hope by Soft Science.

that was Hope by Soft Science, and the song before that was Spin the Bottle by Diary. Now we're gonna move on to some more fun classics. I don't know if some of these songs are old enough to be called a classic, but next we're gonna listen to She Will Be Loved by Maroon 5. This song on their album, I forgot what album it is, but this song and Sunday Morning, sorry, it's on their Songs About Jane album, but this song and their Sunday Morning song on this album are so good. They're like awesome to listen. Like, all of these songs are like not just coffee house mix, but it's like they're all like kind of wake up in the morning songs. They're very relaxing, very nice, but they're also like high energy. And yeah, so this song, She Will Be Loved by Maroon 5. And the next one is, I love this song as well, especially when I'm driving. I Love You So by The Walters. The song went viral too, but it was really, it's a really nice song. It's like sad, but it's happy like at the same time. It's very bittersweet, but they're both really fun songs. And She Will Be Loved is one of their early classics, and it kind of blends soft rock with a story about wanting to be there for someone even when love gets complicated. And I Love You So by The Walters is an indie pop track, and it sounds sweet and nostalgic on the surface, but it's capturing a really messy feeling of loving someone you know that you may have to let go. So let's listen to She Will Be Loved by Maroon 5 and I Love You So by The Walters.

That was I Love You So by The Walters, and the song before that was She Will Be Loved by Maroon 5. Yeah, both of them are really sweet songs. She Will Be Loved is, I feel like it's a little bit happier. Sentiment is a little bit happier than I Love You So, definitely. I Love You So is a very, like, unrequited love. But now I'm going to play for you some songs that are actually kind of new to me. I can't really remember if I've heard them before or I did. But the first song is going to be The Way I Am by Ingrid Michaelson. And this is a sweet and simple indie pop love song that celebrates being completely comfortable with someone just as you are. And the second song is going to be Ivy. It's going to be by Ivy. It's going to be Back in Our Town by Ivy, and a band known for their dreamy blend of indie pop, soft rock, and understated electronic sounds. Their music has this effortless, nostalgic quality that feels both intimate and cinematic. So let's get into it.

That was Back in Our Town by Ivy, and the song before that was The Way I Am by Ingrid Michaelson. Next, I'm going to play Genesis by Grimes, which is a dreamy electronic track that's filled with some airy vocals, layered synths, and the experimental pop sound that helped define Grimes' early career. And then Golden Boys by Rez, which is a track that mixes alternative rock, soul, and R&B while taking a sharp look at image, privilege, and the people society choose to put on a pedestal. So let's listen to Genesis by Grimes and then Golden Boys by Rez.

That was Golden Boys by Rez, and the song before that was Genesis by Grimes. Up next, we're going to have A Hand in My Pocket by Alanis Morissette, and this is a 90s alternative classic all about living with contradictions and feeling stressed but hopeful, lost but still figuring things out. And the song after that is going to be I've Known the Garden by Rez, which is a soulful, atmospheric track that blends alternative rock and R&B while reflecting on love, growth, and the emotional weight of experience.

That was I've Known the Garden by Rez. And the song before that was Hand in My Pocket by Alanis Morissette. So I hope you, enjoyed the theme kind of that was going on today. Definitely got to listen to some new sounds today. Some new vibes, I would say. It was really fun. But thank you so much for listening in today. My name is DJ CM Mithil, bringing you Identity Crisis every Monday from 3 to 4 p.m. You're listening on WRSU FM New Brunswick. I'm going to leave you with Go by Soft Science.

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3: NBC News Radio. I'm Chris Caraccio.
4: President Trump says AI doesn't need guardrails, only a high IQ president. In a Truth Social post this morning, he went on to say there is a sick conspiracy going on against AI and data centers, and the only one that's happy about it is China. His post comes as fears mount about rapid AI advancement possibly becoming a danger to the world. Mitch McConnell has yet to be seen as members return to the U.S. Senate today. The 84-year-old Republican senator was previously hospitalized after reportedly falling at his Washington, D.C. residence. He hasn't been seen in public since June, but many are expecting him to return today. Police in Phoenix, Arizona are investigating after vandals defaced a newly unveiled statue of conservative activist Charlie Kirk outside the Turning Point USA headquarters. Monica Nelson reports.
5: Red paint was found sprayed across the monument Sunday morning, just days after its unveiling on the anniversary of Kirk's assassination. Turning Point leadership condemned the damage on social media while authorities began reviewing evidence at the scene. Anyone with information about the incident is asked to contact authorities.
4: Researchers at the University of California, Riverside have developed a new tool to help predict where major earthquakes could strike. Matt Mattinson explains.
6: The technique uses GPS data to identify locked sections of faults where stress is building. Researchers say it correctly identified the area of Russia's Kamchatka Peninsula where a magnitude 8.8 earthquake struck last year. The tool cannot predict when an earthquake will happen. Researchers are now studying whether it could help identify higher risk sections of California faults.
4: SpaceX is suing Texas Attorney General Ken Paxton. The suit also names Grimes County in Texas, where Elon Musk's private spaceflight company is planning to build a multi-billion dollar semiconductor plant. The AG's office previously ordered Grimes County to answer public records requests seeking details about tax breaks it had granted. I'm Chris Caraccio, NBC News Radio.
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0: Cockatoo Twins, Heaven or Las Vegas, leading things off. Hello, and welcome back to Earwax. This is Sam Cohen.
1: This is Yaapia.
0: Welcoming Yao to his first episode of Earwax, the third episode overall. We had to start with a pick of Yao's, some classic Cockatoo Twins. And this is actually a promo 12-inch from their classic album, so... it's very good eye on this one.
1: Yeah, I knew it was a promo 12-inch for sure, definitely.
0: a little bit of like vinyl knowledge is like the white label usually means it's a promo. So I don't know how often that is a thing now, because I don't know how often like record labels are doing like promos for like, radio stations. We usually just get sent like the regular release, but back in the day, always look out for the white label if you're ever like digging at a record store and you see that. But yeah, you're saying that you love vinyl and CDs, but you're not a big spinner on your show.
1: It's just like I didn't know how to do it. I remember I got a Tim Maia CD from the radio because I remember last semester you guys were just like, "Yeah, we have a bunch of CDs. You guys can take one." I got one and I really wanted to play it on air because it has a song I like, and then it has a song Mike samples on "Let's Have a Ball."
0: I remember you listening in there and like you couldn't figure out how to get it, and neither could I. We had to like text like Jake.
1: Oh my
0: to, like,
1: gosh, bro! It was actually horrible because like I also like I didn't know what I was doing in the beginning, so I thought it was just me. I was like, "Bro, like
0: I did not know what I was doing either. It took me so long to figure it out."
1: But I mean, yeah, I want to get more into it for sure. So now that I'm, like, kind of learning how to do it, I'll probably, like, invest in it, like, a record player. I have a CD player at home, but I kind of want a portable one.
0: That checks out.
1: Yeah, it'd be easier to just, like, walk around with headphones and then, like, have to, like, dedicate time to sit down and listen to a CD.
0: And, like, I feel like with CDs, like, obviously the audio quality is good, but it's not, like, as good as, like, a record where it's, like, actually worth, like, the sitting down of it all. Like, it has the collectible aspect or, like, you know, the physical media of it all, but I still feel like I always prefer vinyl because it's, like, you have, like, the physical media collectible stuff, but it's also, like, the sound is obviously, like, why people, you know, listen to vinyl in the first place. But, yeah, Cockatoo Twins leading things off, and now we're going to move on to some Richard Lloyd off his album Alchemy. We're going to play the first track. Richard Lloyd, if you don't know him, he is... the bassist in one of my favorite bands ever, Television. It's not the same as Television. Obviously not as good. It's like how Tom Verlaine's solo stuff is not as good as Television. But it is pretty sweet. And after that, we're going to into some Nick Lowe, and then we'll see what happens from there. But first up, here is Misty Eyes by Richard Lloyd.

0: New Order, Age of Consent. What a classic. Before that, another classic, Lust for Life by Iggy Pop and Misty Eyes by Richard Lord. Leading things off, yeah, I know you had some thoughts on those. Let me hear them.
1: Yeah, I mean, those are just like two songs. Two artists, I mean, I kind of discovered from Trainspotting when I watched it. I remember I interviewed Lakeep. That's my boy Steel. Yeah, first name basis, bro. We're here. But he was talking about how at the time he was working on a song that was kind of like inspired by like Brian Eno and New Order. And then I watched Trainspotting and I kind of realized, one, that Iggy Pop made good music. I remember watching the movie. I don't want to like spoil the movie because like he like him being an artist like actually is like in the plot. He's not in the movie, but like it's in the plot and it's like really interesting. But I heard like, I think it was like Clubbing by Iggy Pop. Club something by Iggy Pop, and I was like, wait, this is kind of mid. But Lust for Life I heard recently and I was like, wow, I actually really like it. I think I wrote a poem about that song. I like stole one of his lines, sorry Iggy Pop. But and then New Order, yeah, just great music.
0: Nightclubbing.
1: But I don't know, yeah, two songs I actually really like. So
0: yeah, I mean, Lust for Life is just like, I don't even know if it's, like, considered, like, punk rock, because, like, Iggy Pop is kind of in, like, this weird spot where he comes, you know, he's in the Do you know the Stooges? Oh, okay, wow. This is like, punk 101. So, like, basically, like, when you think punk rock, you think, like, I don't know, like, Ramones, Sex Pistols, 1977, which is, like, kind of, like, the start of punk rock, but also it's kind of, like, when did, like, World War II start with, like, you know what I'm talking about? How, like, that's the thing in, like, history class.
1: It's, like, there's no, like, set, like,
0: yeah, this exactly. Is, like,
1: exactly when.
0: Yeah, so, like, Stooges, they came out in the late 60s, and they have this album, Raw Power, also an album that I believe is self-titled, and Iggy Pop leads the Stooges. They have a song, like, Raw Power, I Want to Be Your Dog. There's some classics. You've definitely heard Fun House. But that was, like, early 60s, and then the Stooges break up. And Iggy Pop is solo, and like some of the stuff is definitely kind of like mid and kind of like the weird like mid 70s like Lou Reed, David Bowie stuff that like isn't the best, but very like lots of focus on the production. But then there is some more like punk stuff like that's so strong. And I feel like it makes sense with New Order because they're kind of like, you know, early mid 80s, also kind of like figuring out their sound after the end of a band. And it's two classic songs that both just kind of have like a universal sound. So I think it worked out.
1: Good stuff.
0: But yeah, we have another Yao pick. I mean, I think anybody would be smart enough to pick this. It is Dinosaur Jr., You're Living All Over Me. This is actually back when Dinosaur's name just Dinosaur. Pre having a father, pre becoming the Junior. And yeah, just so classic. Maskus, Murph, Barlow. There's actually backing vocals by Lee Ranaldo, who is in Sonic Youth, which is pretty cool. But anyways, done with all the rock and roll history lesson. Here is Cracked by Dinosaur Jr.

0: The Fall with Hot Aftershave Bop. That's off a 12-inch from, or this was at least added to the WRCU library in 1986.
1: Wow.
0: Yeah, so this goes back 40 years. The Fall, huge inspirations for Stephen Malkmus and the whole Pavement crew. Before that was DDT Fin 13 by Halo of Flies, a band I had never heard of until yesterday. And then we heard two songs by the Gorries before that, one of the best Detroit garage bands ever, and Cracked by Dinosaur Jr. led things off. But you know what? Me and Yao were having a conversation before we copped on air that I want to get back to. We're talking about the new This Is Lorelei album. We're not going to be playing that here because it literally came out on Friday. Yeah. And, you know, maybe in 40 years, Earwax will be playing it. Yeah, I imagine a lot of the listeners to WRCU has heard it. Even if they're not fans, I feel like a lot of our DJs play This Is Lorelei. He has a very college radio sound, but a new album. And yeah, you give your thoughts first.
2: Okay, well, I'm going to come out the gate and say, okay, guys, I haven't finished it. And that's very not of me, because I really like to sit down and finish albums. But I liked every song I heard. There wasn't a song where I was like, oh, I don't like this. But I don't know. It's just like, I'm listening to it and I really like it, but I just think, I was talking about like how I think it's more palatable. I don't believe that because I feel like songs like Where's Your Love Now is like pretty like digestible.
0: Yeah.
2: I just think it's a lot more, I guess, like, I think it's a lot more like, he's leaning into the like the countryside of all
0: yeah,
2: country,
0: definitely.
2: And I still like it a lot, but it's a different direction, I think, for sure.
0: Yeah, I totally agree. And I've been trying to write a review on it. I actually spent like a few hours before this. It's been killing me. Mm-hmm. I can't like figure out the words to describe how I feel about it and like in full. But I guess like a shortened version is just like Boxer Buddy, his 2024 album. It's like one of my favorites of the decade. Like easily top five. Like, you know, Where's Your Love Now? I'm All Up. Dancing in the Club, you know,
2: wow,
0: so many classics, and it's just like, I feel like it's just like a safer version of it. Like there isn't this like,
2: he's not taking risks, you think?
0: Yeah, it's like Boxer Buddy kind of had like these weird songs where it's like, you know, kind of like heavy auto-tuned and like super like sped up and like all these things that just kind of feel absent from this one. And I don't know, I like the country, you know, kind of like sound he has on this one. I think it was, you know, you could also hear songs like that on Boxer Buddy.
2: Mm-hmm.
0: And like, I was reading like his dad was like a bluegrass musician. So I guess that's like a big part of like why he's like adapting that sound. But I just think overall, it doesn't really live up to what he's already done, which I've like, what are your thoughts on like, you know, like contextualizing an album when there's something better before it, but like only being like, oh, that one's better, so this one's not good.
2: Great question, Lowkey. I love music discourse so much. I think people I post on TikTok all the time, but like people are like, don't compare two albums. Bro, we're all grown people who can have like actual conversations about music. But I think you just have to play both sides. You have to look at an album for what it is.
0: Mm-hmm.
2: And then you have to compare it to past works. Because, like, I feel like if you do, like, one more than the other, you're not doing, like, anybody real justice.
0: Right, yeah.
2: So, like, I feel like it's very healthy to do both. And, like, when you do both, it's like, yeah, it's not that, like, it's not better than the past work. But for what it is, I think it's still, like, a pretty good album.
0: Yeah, totally. I feel like my issue, I totally agree with everything you say. I feel like my issue with this, like, scenario specifically of, like, separating the two is that I feel like everybody has put so much attention on him as, like, this great songwriter because of that album that it's, like, I really wanted the songwriting here to be, like, even better, which is, like, low-key impossible because the other one was, like, so perfect in a lot of ways. But it just, yeah, like, I feel like that's why. I feel like I can do a pretty good job of separating the two.
2: Mm-hmm.
0: Or, like, like, I don't know, I'm trying to think of an example of, like, another band. Or, like, you know, like, Sharp Pins, they just put out a new record, and it's pretty different, but it's, like, this new record is, like, covers of old power pop songs, and, like, obviously that's not what the last one is. So, like, I can see them as two separate entities.
2: Yeah, because they're, like, trying to do two different things.
0: Yeah, but, like, this, I feel like it made sense, just, like, career-wise for him to do something similar, and he does and doesn't at the same time, and I feel like it does and doesn't hurt the record. I don't know. Listen and let me and Yao know what you think.
2: Yeah. The singer in the band, right?
0: Yeah.
2: Yeah.
0: Singer in my band,
2: singer
0: yeah.
2: In my band. I don't know. Who knows? Maybe you'll be able to ask him.
0: Yeah, no. Yeah, just true. But yeah, I mean, Boxer Buddy also grew on me a lot, so who knows?
2: Yeah, we'll time see. Is always, time always helps.
0: Yeah. And yeah, we're talking about stuff that we're not even playing, but you know, it's this is Lorelei. If you haven't listened before, he's phenomenal, so
2: yeah.
0: I definitely recommend checking
2: out
0: him out.
2: Nate Amos.
0: Yes, the GOAT. But yeah, I liked Liguori's songs there, and yeah, the Halo of Flies was great too. We got a few more, we only got 12 more minutes, and I low-key got more than 12 minutes of music in front of me, so we'll figure that out. But let's just get into it so we can hear all the music we can.
2: I'm there.
0: We got back-to-back Rolling Stones covers. One by the Feelies, classic New Jersey band, and then another by Guitar Wolf, who I've never heard before, so this will be fun. First up is Paint It Black, covered by the Feelies.

0: Guitar Wolf with a loud and crunchy version of Satisfaction by the Rolling Stones. Before that was the Feelies with a loud and fast version of Paint It Black. We got one more song. Yeah, how you feeling? How you doing?
1: Pretty good. Very excited. I actually just learned how to use the turntables on air, so I texted Fecky and Blake, and I was like, guys, we can do all vinyl soon, so be prepared.
0: Yeah, no, plug your show.
1: Oh, my gosh, almost forgot. Burning Desire, 3 to 5 p.m. It is me, my friends, Blake, and Fecky. Kind of just like a talk music show. We talk a bunch, play a bunch of music. First hour is all playlists. Second hour is usually whatever we're listening to or some kind of theme. And then we have guests sometimes that are basically just our friends. But I want to have other people on very soon. So
0: wonderful. Awesome. Yeah, my show, Slanted and Enchanted Radio, Tuesdays 12 to 2. Tomorrow, got a little Shaky Knees preview. I'm going to be there this weekend. An unreal lineup: Geese, Strokes, Turnstile, Fontaines, Pavement, LCD, Gorillaz, Wu-Tang Clan.
1: Good eats.
0: Just insane. Blood Orange too.
1: Okay, bro.
0: It doesn't. Yeah.
1: I don't want to hear anymore.
0: Yeah,
1: okay.
0: Shaky Knees, Maganana. See here now.
1: Wow.
0: But yeah, and some live Pavement, and some good kind of like power pop selections as well. And then I got a great Karen Dalton song to end tomorrow. So definitely tune in 12 to 2. But yeah, thank you everybody for tuning in. This was Earwax. I hope you enjoyed the songs we played. Only 11 songs today. I think that's the least we've played in the show yet. But
1: wow.
0: Lots, or 12. But lots of good stuff. Did you have a favorite?
1: I liked the guy from the television. The guy from television.
0: It the was guy that's on television.
1: It was that, and I just love the Cocteau Twins so much. So yeah. I'd say those are my top two.
0: Yeah. I really like that one, too. I might go Lust for Life. Might go The Gorries, too. Or I might go this final song. My goat, Jonathan Richman. Definitely a vibe change right here. But, you know, it's pretty nice out. And, yeah, it's kind of like a jolly vibe. So you're about to hear it. Thank you so much for tuning in.
1: Yep, thank you.
0: To Earwax. Catch us next Monday, 4 to 5. Here is Those Conga Drums by Jonathan Richmond.

on Sunday, September 20th at 12:45 p.m. Eastern Time, the Rutgers women's soccer team takes on the Purdue Boilermakers with McCallie Pennycook and Ethan Barraway on the call. 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
3: Good evening. It's 74 degrees and sunny at 5 p.m. on College Avenue. I'm Julia Saker with a WRSU News Update. The 25th anniversary of 9/11 was on Friday. Here's how people came together at Rutgers. Rutgers University World Trade Center Health Program Clinical Center of Excellence commemorated the 25th anniversary of 9/11 Friday morning. The event featured speeches from those recalling that day, some who were on Ground Zero, and doctors who have treated them and others experiencing health issues due to the conditions. Keynote speaker Assistant Chief Kevin Fowler of Port Authority of New York and New Jersey Police Department Aviation Branch recounts his experience.
4: The events of 9/11 shaped me. They shaped my career, my perspective, and the relationships I have built with so many people who responded and worked on the recovery of the World Trade Center.
3: Keynote speaker Brian Kelly, International Union of Operating Engineers for Local 15 New York City, advocates for the tradesmen at Ground Zero.
5: We're still getting sick. 75% in the last 2 years of cancer. Anybody who was exposed down at Ground Zero are getting sick.
3: The event concluded with a bell tolling, rifle salute, and taps. A driver is under arrest after hitting a police officer with their car. The officer was working the annual Dominican parade in Patterson on Sunday. There's no word yet on what charges are being brought against the driver or his or her identity. The state attorney general's office says the officer is not seriously injured. WRSU News Time is 5:03 p.m. Here's NBC with the latest.
6: NBC News Radio. I'm Chris Caraccio.
7: President Trump says, quote, "The only control or guardrails that AI needs is a strong and smart, high IQ president, and the USA has that in spades." He went on to say in the post on Truth Social that there's a sick conspiracy going on against AI and data centers, and the only one that's happy about it is China. Mitch McConnell has yet to make an appearance on Capitol Hill as members have returned to the Senate. Lawmakers are reconvening today on Capitol Hill, 3 months after McConnell was hospitalized after reportedly falling at his Washington, D.C. residence. He has not been seen in public since, with representatives from his office saying he spent time at a physical rehab center before being discharged on August 6th. Politico reports McConnell's staff has told some Senate Republicans that he will be back Wednesday to help advance a farm-related bill. Earlier in the month, fellow Kentucky Republican lawmaker Congressman James Comer said he expected McConnell to be returning to the Senate today. I'm Chris Caraccio, NBC News Radio.
3: WRSU News Time is 5:04 p.m. Now here's a look at your weather for New Brunswick. Tonight, expect clear skies at 60 degrees. Tomorrow morning, expect sun at 64 degrees. Tomorrow night, expect clear skies at 62 degrees. Currently, it's 74 degrees and sunny in New Brunswick. That's your WRSU News Update at 5 p.m. I'm Julia Saker.
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I was born in Benin City, Nigeria. There were a lot of barriers to health.

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1: Yeah.
0: Time to
2: turn
0: it up. Tying it up. Come on. Tying up that babe.
3: Kick.
0: Oh, yeah.
1: Come on, tying it up, babe. Come on.
0: Now, look here. I want that guitar to fall in on that. Tying it up now. Oh, yeah. Now, tying it up, Augie. Yeah, now everybody tying it up now. Now, look here. We gonna make it mellow for you now.

Hey, look, make no mistake about it. This is Baruti, an African Kaleidoscope on Mondays. I'm from 5 to 6. Glad you were able to hang out, and it's always a pleasure to come share this music with you. Got to move on out the way so the next show can come on. Want to say if we've done anything of value or beauty, then the praise goes to the one upstairs. All mistakes are mine. Have a good week.

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5: Good evening. It's 73 degrees and sunny at 6 p.m. on College Avenue. I'm Julia Saker with the WRSU News Update. The 25th anniversary of 9/11 was on Friday. Here's how people came together at Rutgers. Rutgers University World Trade Center Health Program Clinical Center of Excellence commemorated the 25th anniversary of 9/11 Friday morning. The event featured speeches from those recalling that day, some who were on Ground Zero, and doctors who have treated them and others experiencing health issues due to the conditions. Keynote speaker Assistant Chief Kevin Fowler of Port Authority of New York and New Jersey Police Department Aviation Branch recounts his experience.
6: The events of 9/11 shaped me. They shaped my career, my perspective, and the relationships I have built with so many people who responded and worked on the recovery of the World Trade Center.
5: Keynote speaker Brian Kelly, International Union of Operating Engineers for Local 15 New York City, advocates for the tradesmen at Ground Zero.
7: We're still getting sick. 75% in the last 2 years of cancer. Anybody who was exposed down at Ground Zero are getting sick.
5: The event concluded with a bell tolling, rifle salute, and taps. Football fans using NJ Transit to get to MetLife are going to have to wear wristbands for a ride back home. At Secaucus Junction, fans heading to see the Jets or the Giants will get a new band after showing their ticket. The wristband serves as proof of payment for the return trip. Those who also just want to take the train for a return trip can still do that by purchasing tickets on the app. There will also be ticket agents outside the stadium, but you can only pay by card. WRSU news time is 6:03 p.m. Here's NBC News with the latest.
8: 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I'm Chris Caraggio.
9: Mitch McConnell has yet to make an appearance on Capitol Hill as members have returned to the Senate. Lawmakers are reconvening today on Capitol Hill, 3 months after McConnell was hospitalized after reportedly falling at his Washington, D.C. residence. He has not been seen in public since, with representatives from his office saying he spent time at a physical rehab center before being discharged on August 6th. Politico reports McConnell's staff has told some Senate Republicans that he will be back Wednesday to help advance a farm-related bill. Earlier in the month, fellow Kentucky Republican lawmaker Congressman James Comer said he expected McConnell to be returning to the Senate today. Relentless storms are expected to pummel the Midwest this week. The main threat is expected to be heavy rain, damaging wind gusts, and possible tornadoes. Starting today, a level 3 out of 4 flash flood threat is covering parts of central Iowa. Meantime, the corridor stretching from Wisconsin to Nebraska is under a level 2 out of 5 severe storm threat. I'm Chris Caraggio, NBC News Radio.
5: WRSU news time is 6:04 p.m. Now here's a look at your weather for New Brunswick. Tonight, expect clear skies at 60 degrees. Tomorrow morning, expect sun at 64 degrees. Tomorrow night, expect clear skies at 62 degrees. Currently, it's 73 degrees and sunny in New Brunswick. That's your WRSU news update at 6 p.m. I'm Julia Saker.
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11: The Giants will make the playoffs with John Harbaugh as their head coach. Rutgers in professional sports talk. Tariq Francis with yet another 30-point performance. I think that the Knicks are the most complete team that's going to come out of the East. And player and guest interviews.
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17: And welcome in to the Monday crew. Hope everyone is having a fantastic day. Hope everyone's having had a fantastic weekend. I sure know I did. In the studio, as always, you got me, Tony Palumbo.
0: Big Callie Pennycook.
18: Reggie Smith.
19: Genesis DeLugos.
17: A special guest, a shadow here today, so we are very happy to have you on. And we got a lot to talk about. A lot to talk about. And I believe the biggest elephant, about the largest elephant you can possibly have in a room, is this Rutgers football team and what happened this past weekend. You know, you look at the first game of the season, UMass 37-21. Everyone knows what happened in that game. It's been beat to death. Everyone knows. Now you had this game against Boston College, and I had the privilege, or I guess misfortune, I guess you might want to say, depending on how you view it, of being there live and watching everything unfold in front of my eyes. I know, Reggie, you were on the production, so you were listening to the game as well. Sure. It was a tough one, to say the least. A game that the Scarlet Knights quite literally had about 1,000 chances to make right and come up through it. But before we fully dive into that game, just want to quickly check up on everyone's weekend and how everything went. McCallie, how was your weekend?
0: My weekend was good. Friday, you know, I was able to call the soccer game, the Rutgers soccer game, so that was really cool to do and see as well. Hung out with some friends that night on Friday night, and then Saturday, my mom and sister came up. They were just like, I had lunch with them, and they dropped some items off for me. And then later that night, I went grocery shopping, got some nice items.
18: That's always fun.
0: Yeah.
17: Riveting.
0: Then, yes, and then I made salmon and rice. I've been hitting that meal a lot this past summer, salmon and rice, and I've started to really like salmon. So I had that for dinner that night. And then Sunday I got to watch a full slate of NFL football. You know, got to see the Birds. They got their win, and that's pretty much it. It was a good weekend.
17: There you go. Reggie, how about you?
18: Yeah, you know, as you said, I was here Friday night for the Pride for the football game. That was pretty fun. Saturday, spent a lot of time with some family. Shout out to my family. And Sunday, just like McCallie, man. Catching up on some first NFL Sunday, no?
17: There you go.
18: Gotta catch the Bird game. Go Birds.
17: Genesis, how was your weekend?
19: My weekend was pretty good. I had the privilege to do my first shadow here on Friday, so I did hear and learn over the board. I was very much filled with watching the Yankees beat the Mets Friday and Sunday.
17: Bruh.
0: Yo, this is tough for you.
17: It's a tough weekend.
19: Unfortunately, my Sunday night ended with the Giants beating the Cowboys 28-20 on Sunday night primetime. But overall, it was a pretty good weekend.
18: Typical Cowboy fan fashion.
19: Okay.
17: Yeah, this will be an interesting dynamic once we get into it. But my weekend was pretty good. I got to experience Boston, got to be out there at Alumni Stadium for the first time. That was pretty sweet. Some of my friends one of them went to Boston College, so he was at the game, which was cool. Broadcasted volleyball for the first time, so that was quite the experience, to say the least. But all around, a lot of football watched yesterday, so very happy at that. But let's dive headfirst into this Boston College game, a game that looked like it was going to be a blowout to start. You end the first quarter 14-0. Scarlet Knights look real, real shaky, especially you look at that first drive where they just go down on downs. I mean, it was a really tough look for the Scarlet Knights. Four plays, 9 yards. They tried that tush-push with A.J. Cerace, could not get it to go. Boston College immediately scores a touchdown. And I think one of the biggest things, at least in that first half, was it makes you think, you know, obviously Dylan Lonergan ruled out with an injury. Do we know the extent of what that injury was? Do we know how real the injury was? Maybe not necessarily, but not suited, not ready to, you know, not dressed. He was never playing in that game. This was A.J. Cerace's game and did not look comfortable. Did not look comfortable, honestly, the entire game. And it raises a question of going forward. There was a lot of hype about A.J. Cerace, at least for this game, that, you know, couldn't have been much worse than Dylan Lonergan in the first game. I'd argue it was a worse performance.
18: Yeah, I just, honestly, knowing that this was going to be A.J. Cerace's first start, first game, you know, it's all to himself. I already knew that they were going to get Antoine Raymond going, you know, get him heavily involved early just to set the tone. But as far as with throwing for Cerase, very concerning, eye-opening, you know, just wondering why it took them so long to finally go to Duff in that first half. It was like right before halftime.
17: Yeah, he was targeted about once or twice in that first half and not to the end.
18: Right, and then, you know, with a first-time starter, a guy who never, you know, why not? To help him ease into the game as far as doing his job as a quarterback, moving the ball up the field, why not go to your best option, who is leading the country, and well, leading the Big Ten in receiving yards and then second in the country in receiving yards? You know, so I don't understand why it took so long to go to KJ Duff, and especially for a guy who's, this is his first start. You know, what better way to ease yourself into it, ease yourself into the gameplay, Big Ten play, you know, going to one of the best guys in the country. And honestly, they lose by 7, and you think, like, okay, well, if they would have gone to Duff earlier, how different would this outcome have been? You know, they only lost by 7 points. The defense, they struggled early. You know, as you say, they went down 14-0. But after that, they were kind of rock solid after that. You know, they definitely made adjustments. They, you know, ultimately, they lost the game. They gave up 28 points. But, you know, 14 points early and then to only give up 14 more throughout the entirety, well, the rest of the game, I think that you can say that the defense, they fixed things, and it looked a lot better after that. But, you know, just the game being so close and KJ Duff only having gotten his first target right before halftime, you just think about how much different this outcome could have been, how much different Cerase could have looked if we could have set him, or if Rutgers could have set him up to get that going early, you know, build the connection with him and Duff, get him comfortable going to one of the best targets in the country.
20: Yeah, absolutely. And Reggie, make a lot of good points. It felt like AJ Cerase, it felt like it was his first ever college start. It looked like I was watching a college quarterback's first ever start in collegiate football.
17: Well, it was.
20: And it was. That's how it felt. And, you know, there were a lot of lows. I felt like the second half, there were some highs. You know, they finally were able to get KJ Duff going in the second half. Red zone operation was really, really bad. You know, I didn't like how they were in the red zone. They left a lot of, you know, points on the board and left a lot of money on the table. I liked how they were able to get Antoine Raymond going in this game. It felt like the first game the run game was really, really inefficient. And in this game, it felt like he had a way better outcome, way better game in this game. Defensively as well, I felt like there were still a lot of gashing and gaping holes. The one that really, really upset me, I didn't get to watch the game live, the wide open touchdown pass.
17: Yeah.
20: I couldn't believe it. I was like, there's no way a collegiate football defense can let somebody be that wide open where he could have walked out of the stadium, made his own Boston coffee, ordered his own Dunkin', and come back and still be able to score. That's how it felt. He was that wide open.
17: He was so open that there was not, when they finally panned to him on the broadcast, there wasn't a single Rutgers player with insight, not even close. Yeah. And really what happened with that is this Scarlet Knights defense just cannot handle a mobile quarterback. And I'm not exactly sure what it is, because this is stemming back from multiple defensive coordinators, full basically defensive turnovers. I mean, like roster turnovers, that's what I mean. So it raises the question of why can't this team, no matter what changes they make, figure out how to handle a mobile quarterback? I mean, you look at last year when Parker Navarro, which brought up a scary game against Ohio, which is a game that should never be. Obviously, they handled Daquan Finn of Miami, Ohio. But really, this team can't handle a quarterback that can move in any capacity. And Mason McKenzie, in that play, with the rollout, you have your safeties just crashing in and completely abandoning. I mean, how does that happen? This quarterback is starting to roll out. Let me just leave. Let me just start running forward.
20: Exactly.
17: But, yeah.
20: You make another great point with rushing quarterbacks and scrambling dual threat quarterbacks. I mean, even last year in Big Ten conference play, Malik Washington had 164 yards on the ground. So that's just been a major, major issue for the Scarlet Knights. How are they able to defend or stop dual threat quarterbacks? And, you know, I just thought defensively the two turnovers they made, the fumble, forced fumble was good play. The interception, it was more of a bad play on the quarterback. Like that was a gimme interception. Mm-hmm. But other than that, they had chances to win this game. You were playing with a quarterback that was in his first ever start, so it's hard to win that game on the road, especially with the environment of the game and how it went. you know, it was a winnable game. They started off very slow. I thought if they had played better in the first half, maybe we'd have a different discussion, maybe have a different conversation. But unless this team is 0-2, and that's just how that's the reality of where we are right now.
17: Well, one thing that I'm looking at here is, you know, where these turnovers, where these interceptions happened. And you're looking at the first interception, it's at the Boston College 33. And then you look at the second interception, that's at the Boston College 19. Then the third interception, the Boston College 21-yard line. And then to lose the game, Boston College 47. So not only were every single interception in opposing territory, but three of them are within 33 yards, which is field goal territory. That cannot happen. You're looking at how you lose this game, it's that. It is literally that moment. All of those interceptions inside territory is where you lose the game. Now, granted, you know, Rutgers decided to go for it on fourth down quite often, and I actually agreed with those decisions. I actually, every single time that they went for it on fourth down, I would have done the same. But the play calling is just so mind-boggling, Reggie. I mean, I'm looking at A.J. Cerace just standing there with the ball, holding the ball on fourth down in his RPO kind of run play, and just dancing, give the ball off to Antoine Raymond and let him do something. But instead, they just kept trying this RPO over and over and over again.
18: Yeah, it's funny. We were in studio, and as they kept going for it on fourth downs, and you know, it finally raised a question like, well, maybe they don't go for it on fourth down here. And I'm like, well, no, you know, it's fourth and one. You got to go for it. You know, in a game like this, kicking three, honestly, you know, they usually build up, but. And again, game like this, you know, the type of environment that it was. This is a first time starting quarterback. This is his first collegiate start. Like, you gotta get the points. You gotta go for seven, and you gotta be aggressive. That was the main thing. They made the right decision as far as going for it, but the play calling is what was very, you know, that's the play. You know, fourth down. And to me, I just keep getting back to KJ Duff is like. I feel like at this point, almost everything should go to KJ Duff, especially when you have a player, his first start. I mean, go out there and play, but hey, we're not going to put any plays on the table for you to go to your best target, who was also arguably, you know, one of the best receivers in the country.
17: Yeah.
18: Like, I can't. That's what keeps coming into my mind on fourth down, when running RPOs, when KJ Duff is there. Takes me back to that one drive where they went to catch it off on a third down, I believe, on a slant. And we were like, oh, look, they finally
17: did it. They actually did it.
18: Like, yeah, they actually did it. And, like, to me, that's a cheat code with KJ Duff. Like, yeah. Oh, third and five, slant route. Like,
20: and, Reggie, you make a great point because what I feel like in football, with inexperience, when you have an inexperienced quarterback starting, any level, college, high school, NFL, professionally, The one main thing with a guy who's making his first start as a quarterback for the team, you need a security blanket. You see rookie quarterbacks in the NFL, tight ends, very, very security blankets. So they're bigger targets. Receivers who have bigger frames. So when you have somebody like KJ Duff who's 6'6", his hands are the size of literally like car tires. Mm-hmm. You know, every catch is doable. It's makeable. The probability is like over 50%. So them not using him in the first half, it didn't make a lot of sense. It didn't make a whole lot of sense because when you have a young quarterback, its security blankets are so a security blanket and a run game. And that's what they have. A run game and they have a security blanket. So them not utilizing that in the first half was mind-boggling to me. Absolutely mind-boggling.
17: There was one play in specific that it led to a touchdown. It was they were on the goal line, and there was not reinventing the wheel. You have KJ Duff on the outside, Jordan Houston on the slot. You have Houston run into KJ Duff's defender, and you have Duff run the slant in, and you just throw it. It's KJ Duff. He's gonna catch it. He has one of the biggest catch radiuses in college football right now, and it worked perfectly. There was a fourth down conversion that they went to KJ Duff, and it worked perfectly. Just throw him the ball. And to go back to this, that weird RPO that if you watch around 40%, 30% of the handoffs that A.J. Cerace gave to Antoine Raymond is what they were doing kind of last year with Ethan Calic-Manis and Antoine Raymond, where Calic-Manis would hold on to that ball and get a read on it. And it worked because Cali McManus knew how to do it. He seemed comfortable, he wouldn't rush, and he wouldn't take these baby steps up to the line. Instead, what AJ Serais is doing is he's taking these little baby steps and almost walking with Antoine Raymond up to the line to the point where he has no choice. He has to give him the ball because if he decides to keep it himself, he's just going to get blown up. So all you're doing is wasting time. Antoine Raymond's not Le'Veon Bell. These gaps are not just going to magically open up the longer you wait. They're closing. They're closing really fast, especially with this Rutgers blocking. And I think that's what made it so frustrating to watch is you have such a great running back in Antoine Raymond, and you are blowing it with the run concepts and the run design that you're offering. And it's crazy to me that the Scarlet Knights have this bad of a quarterback problem because AJ Serais is, in a nice way, a non-player. After watching that game, you cannot confidently, I'd like to see anyone confidently look me in the eyes and say, yes, this is a quarterback who is going to be able to beat Big Ten opponents, and where you could have confidence in saying that, yes, this guy is going to be able to lead a game-winning drive, because he had plenty of chances in this Boston College game, and every single time, just could not get it done. I mean, the thing is, All offseason, all last season, you have fans dogging on this Rutgers defense. Even last week, I mean, the defense got absolutely picked apart against UMass. They finally hunkered down. You finally get what you need out of the defense in the second half, minus that one blown cut, minus that one defensive breakdown that you had where the guy got so open. You got what you wanted out of them. You got interceptions. You got Boston College to turn the ball over. I mean, looking at that kind of back end of the game in the third quarter, punt, fumble, interception, punt. They had that touchdown, interception, and then, you know, the game, they needed out, so that was the end of the game. You got exactly what you needed out of them. They did. They set up this offense with every single chance to win the game, and every single time they found a new way to disappoint. They are in for a, this is a tough year. The bowl game's out of the equation.
20: Oh, definitely.
17: The bowl game is complete. Not only is the bowl game out of the equation, but now you're wondering, you're looking down the schedule, kind of looking ahead.
20: Can you get a game?
18: Can you get a game?
17: What, you outside of Howard, I'm going to assume that, right, Howard
18: and
17: will
18: you
17: be.
18: You want to assume that they win
17: we're
18: Howard.
17: We're going to assume.
18: But it's like, I've seen stranger things with this team. So correct. It's like, do I really want to give them Howard?
17: You give them Howard. I think the biggest question now is, do they win two games?
20: Yeah.
17: Because you're going to assume they'll beat Howard. Do they have a Big Ten win in their pocket? I think they do. Maybe this is going slightly against the grain. I'm not sure. But I do believe that, and I know it sounds crazy, this team isn't that awful. They have just simply played horrible in the moments that they've needed to play at least half decent. If AJ Serais is just moderately competent in that second half, they walk away with the win in Boston. But you're looking at a game, and you have about three games that you can maybe win. You have outside of Howard. You have Maryland. You have Northwestern. I'll throw in maybe Michigan State or maybe I don't think you're beating Wisconsin on the road anymore. I don't think you're beating Nebraska at home anymore. So it really raises a huge question of, can they beat Maryland and Howard? But now you're looking at two or three wins max. Is this what you really want to settle for?
18: Especially after the offseason. Well, yeah, the offseason that they've had. And, you know, we talk about, you know, you finally got some NIL money. You brought in the transfers. You got this guy from Boston College and AJ Serais, and they'll now compete for the starting spot. And that competition is really kind of bringing out the best of them. And the defense, you know, we played a lot of interviews over Summer Crew where the defense, they just sound like they're ready to go and they're ready to prove a point this year and ready to bring it back to what Rutgers defense used to be. And then the year comes and it's like everything that we heard about is like the complete opposite, you know? And, you know, I just think about, but this team, because I agree with you, I don't think the team is as bad as they look, honestly. The defense, they gave up 28 points, but after, what was it, the first quarter?
17: They had a great second half.
18: And AJ Serais, at moments, he had some moments where I was like, okay, he is, he can be competent at moments, but I feel like those, when it gets close like that, what takes them to the next level? I think maybe you look at the preparation of the team, like the coaching, because I just think that on offense, they're overcomplicating it sometimes, you know? Like, you got Antoine Raymond. The RPOs, for a first-time starter, a college first-time starter, I feel like the RPO game is a little too advanced. Like let's ease into a game plan. I feel like RPO, that's too much to have to read at once, especially for a guy. This is his first start against a Boston College. And honestly, there was a lot for Rutgers. I feel like there was a lot of pressure on them to win that game after how they looked against UMass. You know, what is this team going to look like after losing to a team like UMass, who were the worst team in college football last year? And this Rutgers team in the Big Ten, you lose to them. Next week, okay, are you guys really that bad, or is this, they just have a bad week? And I feel like a lot of the pressure was on them on Friday, and I feel like the game plan is just a little overcomplicated. You know, you don't go to KJ Duff at all, except for right before halftime. The RPO game, it's getting overcomplicated, especially with a first-time starter. Like, you have weapons. Run game, KJ Duff. Like, there's no need to overcomplicate things. There's no need for, you know, you have to look at the preparation. I feel like that's what takes this team to the next step, because it's all there. They just got to find a way to put it together.
20: You know, if the famous saying in football, NFL professionally and collegially, if you have two quarterbacks, you don't have one. If you have two quarterbacks, you don't have one. And if you cannot find a long-term starter for this season, if you're going flipping back and forth between Sarace and Lonergan, the season's not going to pan out well.
17: I don't think, from what I've gathered, you know, through the grapevine, that, you know, they were going Dylan Lonergan. Obviously, they did at the beginning of the season, but A.J. Sarace was not really, maybe it wasn't as close as it was built. You know, head coach Greg Schiano does love to have that, you know, inside edge, that kind of competitive edge of, you know, who am I going to roll out? He doesn't want to give other teams anything, and I think that's maybe a reason why he painted that picture to be so close. But Dylan Lonergan was supposed to be the QB1 here. Now, obviously, things have not panned out, but you have to assume that after this, they're not going back. There's no incentive to go back to A.J. Sarace. And I know we're talking about a guy, Dylan Lonergan, who had a pretty bad game against a UMass squad. So how much do you trust him to go out there and beat a ranked USC team? Probably not. How much confidence do you have in A.J. Sarace to possibly beat that? And kind of looking at this preview matchup, number 12 USC coming into SHI Stadium this Saturday at 3:30. Now, this is a team that has started out 3-0. They won 42-26 against San Jose State. They won 39-0 against Fresno State. And Louisiana, they beat 49-30. This offense is just steamrolling these teams. Now, granted, are they as good as Rutgers? Probably not. But also, this Rutgers defense has been playing horrible outside of that second half, which was a good thing, don't get me wrong, but I think it also really contributed that Boston College was playing bad. They threw those interceptions. They fumbled the ball. It was a team effort. It was a team effort for that second half to play out the way it was for that Rutgers defense. Jordan Maiava might throw for 400 yards. They're just going to tee. They are literally just going to tee off. King Miller is going to run through It could be really ugly. I think Rutgers fans are maybe prepared for that, but I don't know if they're fully prepared for a 40-50 point loss.
20: The only advantage that the Scarlet Knights have in this game is that the fact that they're traveling from coast to coast.
17: That doesn't mean anything. UCLA.
20: Yeah, I know.
17: UCLA 2 years ago just walked in and embarrassed Rutgers Family Day, or was that homecoming? I remember I was in the stands with my family, and I was like, yeah, this is bad. This wasn't supposed to happen. This was not supposed to go this way.
20: That is the only advantage I have. Like, that's the only thing I can think of. But other than that, it should be a blowout. I mean, I'm anticipating Jaden Maiava to put on good tape for his NFL draft prospect. I'm anticipating, you know, Lincoln Riley to come in, and this game will be over by halftime. That's what I'm anticipating. That's what I feel. If this team lost to UMass and Boston College, they open up their Big Ten opener against USC, one of the best teams in the country, who have playoff hopeful will have playoff hopes, it's over. It's over.
18: Honestly, there's nothing. I don't know where you go from here with Rutgers. You have USC on Saturday, and you know it's already been a season to forget already after two games. And then you go up against USC, and then you just talk about a shutdown. Like I think this game is where you see them genuinely shut down. And I guess I don't know where you go from here. Do you go back to Dylan Lone again after what he looked like against UMass? And that's UMass now. It's Big Ten play. It's just going to be a long year after, you know, a lot of anticipation over the summer. It's just unfortunate to see. I'm trying to find the words, but I can't with this
20: team.
18: They'll
20: have a long winter, spring, and summer. Yeah. With and this season.
17: The crazy thing is, and before I'm going to pose this question and then we'll get to our score predictions, which are still a little early as we're still about a weekish out. But what number of wins do you think Rutgers has to get to make people feel a little better about this season? Or like a statement win? Because in my mind, obviously, you want a bowl game. That coming into the year, that's what the number is. Can you get to that magic number 6? Everyone kind of chalked up that you'd probably, in an ideal scenario, you know, Rutgers would be 3-1. They'd beat Boston College, UMass, Howard, lose to USC. And then you need to find 3 wins between Maryland, Northwestern, Wisconsin, Nebraska, and Michigan State, which are games that you could, you know, if playing well, are winnable games. They are within reason to say you can possibly win them. But after watching this, I mean, what does the Scarlet Knights need to do to, I guess, erase this beginning and start to the season? They're not making a bowl. I mean, it'd be a miracle. It'd be a miracle if they get to 6 wins somehow. But would you be content with, let's say, 4 wins and they beat a Wisconsin and Nebraska and a Michigan State? I mean, what does it take to get people to kind of forget this start?
20: 5 wins for me. That's a really good question to ask, Tony. I would say 5 wins, and the 2 wins for me, that would be like, okay, I feel a little bit better. If they go on the road and beat Maryland, if they go on the road potentially, and if they beat Northwestern, if they go on the road and look at least, I think I would pick Wisconsin to beat Rutgers, but if they go on the road in a hostile environment in that stadium and look somewhat decent, I would feel better. If they are at home and they look, and if they beat Nebraska, which I think Nebraska would beat the Scarlet Knights, I would feel better. I don't think they're going to beat Penn State. I just don't feel like they're going to beat Michigan State. I think Michigan State's really underrated. It's a really hard place to play against in Wisconsin, especially if it's really cold too. Northwestern, they're a little bit better, but I think the Scarlet Knights could show something in these Big Ten opponents. But if they get to 5 wins, that's how I feel.
18: I think more of like situational as far as with the schedule. I'm going to assume that they beat Howard. I'll give them the benefit of the doubt. And I look at the last 4 games of the season, and like you guys know, like if they go against a Wisconsin and win, if they go against Nebraska and win, if they compete with Penn State, I don't really have them winning that game, but if they at least look competitive, then okay. And then Michigan State, if you look competitive, close game, maybe you win, maybe you don't. But I just feel like it depends on how they end the season. If you go off on a season on a high note, even if it's like 3 or 4 wins, but you know, you competed against a Penn State and you gave Michigan State some good run and possibly beat Michigan State, and then you beat Wisconsin, you beat Nebraska. Yeah, okay, maybe we can go on to the next season. Like, okay, maybe they have something to work with going into next year. But the amount of wins, like it's like after you lose to a UMass, I don't even like this. Put a number on wins is like. Because realistically, if they lose to UMass, realistically they don't beat Wisconsin, they don't beat Nebraska. They don't
17: beat Penn State. If you do comparisons, they're winless the whole season.
18: Right. So it's like it's just the vibes. What are the vibes like as we end this season? Are we competing against these top teams? Are we winning winnable games like a Nebraska, like a Wisconsin? If you come to play, you know.
20: And especially, like, these are not easy opponents. Like, I would say, you know, Nebraska, they're not an easy opponent. Right. Penn State's not an easy opponent, obviously. Michigan State, they're not an easy opponent. Northwestern, they're not an easy opponent. Maryland, you know, you're going to them on the road with Malik Washington having a year under his belt now. So, I mean, these Big Ten opponents are not, they're not easy games. They're like, so if I were to come to it, if I were a Scar Knights fan, you know, if I was a Rutgers fan, I'd be like, can we look at least, like you mentioned, competitive? Can we look so much of an actual football team? You know, right. can our defense play well? Can we get stops? So that's what really it is. That's what it is.
17: I'm looking at, you know, obviously Rutgers, the longest Power Four school to not beat, or the longest drought of beating a ranked opponent. It has been quite some time since that has happened. I think if the Scarlet Knights beat a ranked opponent this season and they finish with, what, 3 wins, obviously it's still a failure of a year, but you need something.
18: Right.
17: At this point in the season, you need to make your mark felt somewhere, whether it is a statement win against a team that you have no right beating, which I'm going to say is about next to 0% chance, especially, you know, with the culture of Rutgers and how little they ever end up actually doing anything miraculous outside of basketball. I'll give them the 2 Purdue wins. But you look at Indiana, if they can win, if they beat Indiana, it doesn't really matter what happens the rest of the season. I think the season, you can chalk it up as a null. A null of a year, that's a statement win. That'd be quite crazy on your homecoming and blackout game.

0: it'd still be considered a failure of a season, but at least you can hang your head and say, well, you know, if Rutgers didn't, you know, blow the game against UMass and Boston College, then they'd be in bowl contention. And the season looks a little different. That obviously, you know, the season started out rough, but if they picked up near the end, it's all about how you finish things off, how you leave the what type of taste you leave in someone's mouth. It's gonna be real tough. It's gonna be real tough. There's no fair shake about it. Score predictions for a USC game. My prediction is 49-10 USC, and I think that is being a little generous. I think USC will score at will, but about around halftime, things might get shaken up a little bit. But Rutgers will score. They'll eventually score. It can't, as long as, you know, as long as they don't give up 750 yards of offense like they did against Oregon last year, which was maybe one of the most insane things I've ever witnessed. It can't get a whole lot worse than that, but I assume they'll probably give around close to 50 points, and they'll probably score a touchdown somewhere mixed in there.
1: I'm going with the double nickel. 55-10 USC Trojans. I think they're going to they're going to feast. They're going to cook. They're going to cook the Scarlet Knights, and I think they're going to score like a garbage time touchdown to get those 10 points. I'm really not anticipating this one. I'm actually going to be on the sideline for this game, so I'm really not anticipating seeing them get absolutely dunked on, but that's what I'm going with.
2: Yeah. I'm going to go 45-17
0: USC. That's generous.
2: 45-17. Catch it off, end of the game, you know, I can see him putting up a good stat line, you know, just to continue to add to the film for the draft. So 17 points, I'll give it to him.
3: I got to go 38-17 the Trojans, because last week I had some really high hopes for Rutgers. They both Boston College and Rutgers went in 0-1. If they would have just erased what happened to UMass and went in with confidence in the first quarter and second quarter, I think the game would have turned out a lot different. But they went in with, oh, we're going to get beaten by Boston College. No confidence at all. I got to give it to the Trojans, unfortunately.
0: When you look at out-of-conference games and how you compare them, because, you know, when you hear our score predictions, it's most of these are actually better than what, or I guess worse than what out of conference did against USC. As I mentioned, San Jose 42-26, you know, Louisiana 49-30. If you saw those scores for this game coming up this Saturday and now you just replace the name with Rutgers, obviously not a good result by any means. You're in the same conference. It's still pathetic. But you wouldn't be like, wow, that was a complete and utter disaster. There was at least some positives you can take away from it. Now, if they lose 39-0 like Fresno State, did that be a problem? Right. But that's Fresno State. Right. Obviously, teams play a little harder in their conference games. Those are what really matter. You know, no opponent is taking your your in-conference team lightly. But really, they just have to just not be a complete disaster. They need to score a touchdown. You cannot get shut out. You cannot be completely embarrassed, because right now things are already hard enough. People already don't really want to necessarily go to the games right now. Outside of, you know, fun event, no one's going to watch the football. Yeah. Except if you're a loser like I am and you want to go watch the football, not many people are going there students-wise and really want to watch the game, because what you're watching on the field is bad. Bad football. They're playing bad football. As much as, you know, maybe, you know, Rutgers coaching staff or people don't want to admit it, it is bad football. The display on the field, and, you know, quote that, you know, we're not ready yet. You know, we're not ready yet, but Greg Schiano really emphasized the yet aspect of it. Well, you know, it's two games into the season. When are you going to be ready? Right. Are you ready against number 12 USC for the third game of the season? You've had two out-of-conference games to get ready for said game against one of the best teams in the country. Or is that going to set you up for your first win against Howard? Or maybe by the end of the season, you'll finally be ready and you'll pick off your second win of the year against Michigan State and call it all good. Who knows? Who really knows? I guess we'll find out. But don't go anywhere. We got plenty more things to talk about on Crew. Coming up next, Locks of the Week. So don't miss anything. 88.7 WRSU-FM New Brunswick and online at WRSU.org.
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5: I have something to say here. Josh is raising his hand. I think this is a pivotal moment in the Josh Woody.
6: It was, man.
5: Because this guy clowned on me. I actually had

0: reason to go home. This guy clowned me for missing a regular season game.
1: He called me. Yes. Why didn't you discuss this?
0: You were on the way home already.
2: No, he was home.
0: You were already home.
2: Like, hey,
0: to bed. Oh, I gotta go home to bed and not eat chicken. Like
2: SID, brother, Woody Silverstein. I'm back home. I'm like, get this guy out of the chat, man. I'm like,
1: you could have taken your beef up with me instead of calling everybody else but me.
2: But
1: keep in mind, I hadn't been home in over a month. My sister was leaving.
0: Congrats, Woody. Give me the mic. The fact of the matter is, we literally would have won the game if Woody was there.
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0: 100%.
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0: It's time for your WRSU sports update. I'm Mikali Pennycook. Alexander Zverev won the 2026 U.S. Men's Open title, defeating Ben Shelton 6-3, 7-6, 5-7, 6-2 in the final. The New York Giants defeated the Dallas Cowboys 28-20 on Sunday Night Football. The Giants looked like they were the better team tonight, with Dart throwing 3 touchdowns. Let's hear what he had to say.
1: Just the energy and, in momentum, that stuff's huge. So, just everybody showing up, showing out on a big night like tonight, where it was bigger than even just the game itself. It was just a really special environment to be in, and, proud of how our team handled it and came out with a win.
0: The New York Jets defeated the Tennessee Titans on Sunday afternoon. Breece Hall rushed for over 100 yards and found the end zone. Let's hear what Breece Hall had to say.
2: I still feel like we left about 17 points out there. But today was good, bro. We came out and won as expected, so it's not like a big shock to anybody on the offense.
0: The time is now 6:46. Let's hear what's happening tonight. The New York Yankees open up their 3-game series in Minneapolis against the Minnesota Twins. Will Warren will get the start on the mound with the first pitch at 7:40. The New York Mets open up their 3-game series in Camden Yards against the Baltimore Orioles. Jonah Tung will get the start on the mound with the first pitch at 7:40. The Kansas City Chiefs will have their home opener against AFC West rival the Denver Broncos on Monday Night Football. With kickoff at 8:15, Chiefs fans are anticipating the long-awaited return of Patrick Mahomes with his first game back from season-ending ACL injury. That's all for your WRSU Sports Update. I'm Mikali Pennycook. Keep it tuned to the crew on WRSU FM New Brunswick.

0: Locks of the week. Locks of the week. Locks of the week. Welcome back. Welcome in, folks. As always, I'm Tony Palumbo, and will continue to be him. Alongside me,
1: McCallie Pennycook,
2: Reggie Smith,
3: Genesis Dulgos.
0: We thank you all for tuning in. Hope everyone's having a great, great Monday. I know I am. Hopefully you didn't have any Sunday scaries yesterday. Got to enjoy some football. But it is time for Locks of the Week. Now, it has been a minute. It has been a fresh minute since we last did our Locks of the Week. So I'm trying to pull it up. All right. Does anyone so looking back, Reggie had Braves money line over the Nationals on Tuesday. That was not last week's Tuesday, but the following week's, the previous week's Tuesday. McCallie had the Cubs money line that night, and I had Philly money line on the Tuesday. So if one of you want to maybe start out with your lock or something, I'm going to go look up if these hit, because I didn't. Do you know if yours hit?
2: I know for a fact mine did not.
0: Okay.
2: Atlanta did lose that game.
0: All right. That makes that part easier. McCallie, do you know if the Cubs money line hit?
1: That was what? I think they lost.
0: I will check in a matter of a second.
2: Did they play Milwaukee that night?
1: Was it Monday night? Yeah, they lost. They actually got swept, so that actually did justice. They got swept, so they lost. They lost.
0: So our first was that was the 31st.
1: The 31st?
2: Yeah, they might have won that game.
0: They won that game.
1: Oh, they did?
2: Yeah.
0: Yeah, they won 17-3.
2: Yeah, but I looked at the wrong series.
1: They played twice. Mm-hmm. They played twice. Okay, they played in Chicago. Yeah, they won. Okay, yes.
0: So that goes that is a win for McCallie there.
2: Really should get him a loss. He didn't even know they won.
0: Yeah, what the heck?
1: Well, I see two different series. It's the one in Milwaukee and the one in Chicago. I keep forgetting that we did that crew 2 weeks ago. So
0: I know it has been a minute. I forgot to write mine down. So the Phillies beat Arizona 7-1 with Jesus Luzardo on the bump. So that was also a lock. So two of the three locks were actual locks. Not too bad of a ratio there, but it is time for Locks of the Week. So how this works is you get 2 points for a hit, you get 1 point for a push, and you get none for a miss. At the end, we stack up everyone's points, and how it stacks out is whoever is first gets a prize. We have yet to decide what the prize looks like, and then whoever loses, there will be a punishment. I know mine was drinking a disgusting smoothie. That was quite awful. Maybe we don't do that. The previous time we did it, we had poor sweet Noah Adeo eat the world's hottest gummy bear. That was quite a tough one as well. He was really struggling. So it can really depend. As we go along with crew, we will kind of come up with what we like. But we are not going to start. Parlays just yet, but it has to be with, I believe I said, -250 or less in odds, so can't pick a super heavy favorite. Genesis, how we will use your points today is we are going to spin a wheel, and you're gonna take your lock, and if whoever's wheel it lands on, they will get the privilege of, if yours hit, they get your points, the points that you get, and if it doesn't, there's no penalty or added. So basically, one of us will get some maybe an extra chance, or maybe should we just do a point instead of 2 points? Because I feel like 2 points can be a lot.
2: I'll take a point.
0: Do a point. Yeah. Genesis, your point, you're going to count for a point for one of us, and I'm going to spin the wheel right now. Let me put our names in it real quick.
2: This is very fun.
1: Ah, yes. All right.
0: So I'll try to my best to do play-by-play of this wheel, and it's spinning. It's spinning, and it's spinning, and the wheel is spinning, and it lands on Reggie. All right, so Genesis, your pick is going to count towards possible 1 point towards Reggie, but does anyone have their lock just yet?
2: I will go first.
0: All right, start us off.
2: I'm going to go with probably the hottest game of the weekend, LSU against Ole Miss.
1: Can't do that.
2: I know we spoke about it. I had a feeling you were going to go for it, but you know, I'm coming off a loss. I have to. I'm going to take LSU money line in this game. It's going to be a very hostile game. A lot of emotion in this game, and not even just with the players, but I think with the fans as well, seeing with the whole Lane Kiffin situation, him now being at LSU. And I'm going to go with the boogeyman here. I'm going to go with LSU and Lane Kiffin. I think that in a game like this, an environment like this, you're going to need a guy who has, you know, the he has the the aura, you know, he has it. I can go in like and take all of that in, you know, all of the hate is going to be a lot of screaming. This is going to be a very nasty environment for Lane Kiffin. And I think it takes a guy like Lane Kiffin to be able to go in there and, in spite of all that, continue to be the bad guy and ruin your payback moment with, I moved on to better. I have better now, and we are better. I could have stayed here. Thank you for my time here. But hey, if you guys want to hate me now, then hate me. Continue to hate me, and I'm going to continue to give you reasons to hate me. You know, it's like Kobe going into, you know, TD Garden and getting a win in front of all the fans that hated him. You know, I feel like that's the kind of vibe it is with Lane Kiffin.
0: I feel like more like Ray Allen going back into TD Garden when he's on the Heat.
2: That too. Yeah. You know, like I'm going to be the bad guy. I'm going to embrace being the bad guy. So give me a list.
0: Fair enough. I know last in the spring we did it where like, and I'm Reggie, I'll ask your opinion on if you like this or not, but when it is plus odds, so every plus 100 is another point. Right. So plus 100 is 3 points, plus 200 is 4 points, plus 300 is 5 points. Are we cool with doing that?
2: I'm cool.
0: All right. Then I'm going to go directly against you. I'll take Ole Miss. I'll go right after you. They are plus 120. So that would be worth 3 points. But I really hate Lane Kiffin. Hate's a strong word. Let me. I apologize. Strike that from the record. Strongly I don't hate many. Him. I don't hate many people in this world. I dislike him. Mm-hmm. I have a strong distaste for Lane Kiffin. I think he is a FCC word that I can say. He is a floozy. He's a college football coach floozy. He likes to get around. He's the definition of a bop, like a college football bop.
1: He thinks he can do whatever he wants as well.
0: Yeah.
1: As well, he is also like what you mentioned, that word.
2: Right.
0: Yes. So he, you know, I'd absolutely love to watch him lose. I think it'd be, oh, I could feel it. It'd be like a nice warm blanket out of the dryer. It'd be
1: hate watching. Crazy.
0: I will be locked in and hate watching Saturday night. I'm very, very excited to hopefully see Lane Kiffin lose. So maybe there's a little bit of passion from the heart, maybe not necessarily from what I actually think was happening. I think LSU's a little better team, but Ole Miss being at home, and I think there's really just that extra kick of motivation to punch this guy in the teeth.
1: Yeah. Tony, I didn't know you hated Lane Kiffin
0: I'm
1: surprised.
0: Lane He's Kiffin. Just so we've, unlikable.
1: We've had so I feel like I've had so many like college like talks like in the station. I've never heard the whole Lane Kiffin hate with
0: you. I keep it slightly under wraps a little, cuz it's not brought up off all too often. I don't really talk SEC a whole lot. I'm more of a Big Ten football guy. That's where I kind of really focus my energy on. But when I can dislike a guy, Lane Kiffin would be the build.
1: I was watching his documentary a couple weeks ago. Like that, his whole career arc is crazy. Mm-hmm. Like, you know,
0: ridiculous.
1: The whole Tennessee job, the USC job, getting fired at the tarmac, and then he goes to Nick Saban, and then Saban revitalized his career. And then he goes, you know, FAU first, and then he goes to Ole Miss, and then he banishes a football program in the middle of their college football playoff run, and then tried to coach the team during the playoff run.
0: He sucks. Like, he sucks. Just say it how it is.
1: Good on the Ole Miss AD. His name is coming to blank right now for me. Good on him for saying, no, you can't coach the team. You're leaving. You're leaving in the middle of everything. But that's a different discussion to a different day, because I do believe that there needs some rules to be made for coaches like that who want to take new jobs or players who want to transfer in the portal that, you know, want to continue playing, but they can't because the portal's in a different... I digress. Let me get off track. But here's my... You know, here's my lock. I'm going with four games. That puts me at minus 509. I'm going with the Atlanta Braves to beat the Chicago Cubs tonight. Ronaldo Lopez is on the mound against David Peterson. This game is in Chicago. Both teams are playoff teams, but I'm going with the Braves. I'm going with on Sunday, the Minnesota Vikings go to Chicago.
0: Wait, what? You said you took the Braves.
1: Yes, the Braves.
0: What?
1: The Braves to win.
0: Yeah.
2: Oh, he's parlaying.
0: No parlays. I said no parlays.
1: Oh, sorry.
0: No parlays yet.
1: Oh, shoot. My bad. My bad.
0: No, you're good. You're good. I was very confused. I'm like, did I miss here?
2: Yeah,
0: like,
2: I was going with it until you was like, wait, what?
0: Yeah, like, what are you talking about?
1: Excuse me. My bad. Okay. Actually, you know what? Let me. Sorry. Excuse me.
2: You got to pick one.
0: Pick one.
1: I will go with the Vikings to beat the Bears. Yes. That's okay. My pick. I just think that the Bears, I mean, they scored 59 points. That was crazy. I was watching that game.
0: What's the line on that?
1: They're at minus 112. That was ridiculous.
0: The Vikings are favored over the Bears.
2: They're plus.
1: No, they're plus. They're plus. Yeah, wait, they're plus five.
0: Lock in McCallie. What are you talking?
1: Bro, I'm thrown off right now. I'm absolutely thrown off.
0: You're taking a football game.
1: Yes, I'm taking the Vikings over.
0: It's
1: the
0: Bears. Vikings over the Bears. The Vikings are. I'm looking at 205. I'll give him the benefit of the doubt because I use this, the website that I'm on, I use this as reference. So
1: I am on FanDuel. I guess FanDuel is tripping out on me right now.
0: I'm also on FanDuel. I'm looking at 205.
2: Is that 205 on yours?
1: You see it right here.
0: Are you taking spread or money line?
1: I'm taking money line.
2: Are you sure? Because the money line is plus 205.
1: Oh, I'm taking the spread. I'm taking the spread. Excuse me.
0: Oh my God.
1: I apologize, everyone. I apologize. You know, it's been 2 weeks.
2: He's
1: bro.
2: A Kalshi user. All right,
0: so ew. Judgment being passed on to you right now. So they're plus 5.5. The spread's 5.5. Is that what you're seeing?
1: Yes.
0: All right,
1: yes.
0: Vikings plus 5.5 for McCallie. Genesis, what do you got for us?
3: Well, as I was listening to you guys and trying to figure out what I think, if I think what I understand what you guys were talking about, I think I'm going to go for an NFL game and I'm watching the Jags and the Broncos game. And I think I'm going to go for the Broncos to win. It's their first game of the season against the Jaguars, although the Jaguars did put up a pretty good, not too bad of a game this past week. I pick for the Broncos to win.
0: Broncos host the Jags, yes, Sunday at 4:06. So Broncos to beat Jacksonville. Broncos over Jacksonville.
2: I like that pick.
1: That was more smoother than my operation.
3: It was good?
1: I was not locked in.
0: Yeah.
1: That was good. I was not
0: locks
1: locked
0: of the
1: in.
0: Week unlocked.
1: Yes, yeah, that was really good. I was not locked in. I apologize.
3: Not gonna lie, you did have me confused. I was like, okay, maybe I'm
1: not
3: looking at this.
1: Yeah, that was all me.
2: He was like, are you sure? And I'm like,
1: I was, bro, I'm scrolling through, like, I see two different things. It was covered. Yeah. I didn't see spread in the money. There was like 80 different games on the screen.
0: All right, so to recap, Reggie, you have LSU Moneyline spoiling the Ole Miss revenge game. I'm going directly against you, and I'll be hate watching Lane Kiffin. McCallie, Vikings plus 5.5 over the Bears, which after watching the Bears play, I'm not sure why you believe in that. Maybe you're a Carson Wentz believer, Mr. Eagle over there.
1: I believe it because the defense, because right. They absolutely dunked on Jordan Love and the Packers. Cool. That defense against the Bears, I think they're gonna be motivated to play, and the Bears defense is really bad. They're Swiss
0: not great.
1: Cheese.
0: It's not great.
1: They're Swiss cheese.
0: We'll see. We shall see. And Genesis, you have the Broncos over the Jacksonville Jaguars. So that about does it for Locks of the Week. Don't go anywhere. We still got plenty more to talk about. When we come back, some more Rutgers sports on 88.7 WRSU-FM New Brunswick and online at WRSU.org.
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2: We welcome you back to the WRSU crew. 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
2: And we thank you for tuning in. Hope you're having a good Monday, having a great weekend, or had a great weekend. Looking forward to this week. And I know one team in particular, although many didn't for the Scarlet Knights, one team in particular had a great weekend, riding high off of a huge 3-1 win against the 11th-ranked UCLA Bruins back at USAC Field on Friday night. And that was a huge, huge win for the Scarlet Knights, first-ranked opponent win in a while. And this was a big one. This was a big one, a game that maybe wasn't expected for them to win, one because of the way the offense has been playing. But, you know, you look at the previous two results, back-to-back 1-0 losses at home, and you knew this team, there was some, you know, built-up frustration that they couldn't find the back of the net. Both of those games, they had plenty of chances. But McCallie, you had the privilege of being on that call. You actually, you watched the whole game. You got to talk to coach after the game. Give me, you know, a quick little breakdown of said game. You know, why were they able to walk away with the win that night?
3: Yeah, so, you know, had the pleasure of calling the game and being at the game. It's a special, unbelievable victory, you know. And not going to lie, during the first 5 to 10 minutes of the game, it felt like UCLA was going to walk out of there with a dominating win. You know, they scored their first goal off a header in the corner kick. I was like, all right, UCLA looks
2: For
3: like,
2: reference, in the third minute.
3: The third minute.
2: Rutgers is down immediately.
3: It was very, very quickly. We're seeing, you know, I was with Caden, and we were like, yeah, this, we kind of feel like the Bruins are going to take this one pretty comfortably. But the Rutgers, they responded very, very well. You know, UCLA, they brought the physicality, but the Scarlet Knights, they brought it right back. This game was super, super physical. I mean, so many fouls, a lot of penalties, a lot of yellow cards. There's actually a player for UCLA that actually got sent off. He had two yellow cards, and he got sent off. So UCLA played with 10 people at a disadvantage. But they responded so well. The first goal that they scored, that Nick Collins scored, he was able to, like, deflect it off a few people, got the header, and bounced it back in himself. Then the second goal, the second half, they controlled the entire game. After that first 10 minutes of the first half, Rutgers controlled the entire game. Within the back line and the defense, within attacking, they took more shots, you know. And the second half, their defense was locked down. UCLA actually had two opportunities to tie up the game. There was one that they did score off a header, but it got called back because they were offsides, like just barely offsides. And there was a second opportunity where they had a penalty kick. They called the initial penalty. The goalie for Rutgers, he got hurt. The referee went to the sideline. They went on the sidelines, and he reviewed it and said, actually, there's not enough evidence for it to be an actual penalty. So then they took away the penalty. And then Rutgers, they scored the dagger, and it was over. But it was a lot. It was a very physical match. It felt like UCLA was the better team, you know, tactician-wise, like formation-wise, and you know, fundamental-wise. But Rutgers, they just kind of hung in there. They didn't feel like they didn't want to get bullied all night. They took the first punch, and they brought back 8 more. And they just showed that they were the better team for a majority of this game. We talked to Coach McDelgery for after the game. It kind of felt like it was a, you know, relief, sigh of relief, getting that getting this unbelievable victory. You know, the field, being at the stadium, you could kind of feel like the crowd was into it. You know, the sideline, each and every goal, they were going crazy. I think the dagger goal, it kind of felt like they won the championship. I was like, oh my goodness, did they win the championship? Like, that's what it kind of felt like. It was a special night for the program, and we were talking to some of the players as well. They kind of felt like this was one that they wanted to win.
2: Yeah, I mean, looking at UCLA, this is a team that had a great year last year. A reminder that only the top four teams in the Big Ten make the men's tournament, so highly competitive. They actually weren't really billed to be one of the teams to win it. I mean, they were one of the – granted, you know, Maryland was a great squad last year. So was Washington. Washington ended up winning the national championship. They didn't even win the Big Ten tournament. But UCLA kind of went into that tournament, stunned some people. They won it. But this is a great team. This is a great team. And one of the things that I had the privilege of talking to McElderry, head coach Jim McElderry, before the game, about 2 days before the game on Wednesday – and one thing that he was talking about is, you know, although this is a very new UCLA squad, they had major roster turnover just because sometimes when your team is that good, you have that many guys, you know, they get drafted, they go on to play pro, or they transfer where guys graduate. And he was talking about how that they did lose a lot of guys, but they were still able to build such a strong team. This is a good UCLA squad. I mean, they've scored in every single game going into this, into that game. They scored in every single game. They had about two draws that you could say, maybe they shouldn't have drawn here, but they had a statement. This is a good team. This is a good team that the way the Scarlet Knights have been playing, especially with so many question marks on that attack, when you have Andrew Kitch, who I'm not sure if the news is fully broken, but I did write about it, that Andrew Kitch is most likely done for the entire season with an Achilles injury. So he is pretty much out of the equation. Kind of billed as your striker, or really main attacker, along with Amir Lukovic. But major questions on how this team can score. Because you look at the Seton Hall game and the UC Santa Barbara game, two games that could have absolutely went the other way. And McElderry really talked about, especially in second halves, that this Scarlet Knight team really does show up in the second half. You saw it against Georgetown, and I'd argue you saw it against American as well. Two games that you won, you lost, and drew. This team shows up in the second half, but they just cannot find the back of the net. But in this game, they did. And you see, when they are able to, you know, finally finish on those chances that they create, this is a team that I wholeheartedly believe can beat most teams in the country. This defense is incredibly rock solid. Between Nick Collins and Devin Stopik and Rafael Ponce de Leon, that trio of center backs mixed with your goalie, I believe one of the best in the Big Ten and really high up there as well in the country. I mean, that is a strong core that you are able to rely on to give you results. And you saw it. I mean, listen, giving up one goal against Seton Hall is a pretty decent squad, and a ranked UC Santa Barbara team should be enough to get you at least a draw. Your team should be at least able to find the back of the net. And in this case, they only gave up one goal against UCLA, who's a strong offensive team as well. And here, the offense finally woke up, and they were able to find the back of the net. I mean, I want to give a shout-out to Eric Ruiz. He had a great goal. Great goal, and that was a whole team goal of some fluid passing inside the box, and that's coming fresh out of halftime as well. But one thing McElderry really harped on is that, you know, as long as you keep creating the chances, the goals will follow. They will score eventually, but you have to keep creating the chances. And that's exactly what you saw in this game. I mean, 7 shots, but 5 on target. UCLA, 7 shots, 1 on target. They did a good job of holding UCLA into not getting these super high threatening shots. And this is really a second half team. This is a huge win. It's a huge win, and obviously, Big Ten games mean a lot more than you're out of conference. Obviously, you're looking for that at-large bid. That's the goal. You want to get your at-large bid. The problem is the Scarlet Knights have shot themselves in the foot a little bit. That, you know, their out-of-conference record is not great. Not great. If you're looking to be a ranked team at some point, you obviously want it to be, beat American and, you know, probably Seton Hall or UC Santa Barbara. The way this team is playing is that if you can make the Big Ten tournament, be a top four team, you are setting yourself up to make the NCAA tournament. Problem is, being a top four team is really difficult. Although what I will say is a lot of weird things happened in this first week of, in really these first, you know, matches, that teams that probably shouldn't have lost. I think the most mind-boggling game that I saw across men's soccer, Big Ten, was the Maryland Northwestern game. Maryland lost 4-0. Maryland is an incredible program. This is a great team. And to be embarrassed 4-0 is crazy. Something that you'd not expect. There were some odd scores across the board of, you know, what it looks like. Obviously, a team like Indiana, probably almost a guarantee, I'd say, to make the Big Ten tournament. They're they're a very, very good team. Ohio State's been playing pretty well. Washington coming off of a national championship. But then again, I've seen crazier things happen. And that is a huge win. UCLA is one of the best teams. That is a statement win. But it's all about how you can keep progressing. And I still have not had that question mark fully answered on how much do I trust this offense. Why, you ask? Well, obviously, Andrew Kitch is out. That is a point of contention. But I don't think that is like an end-all, be-all true problem. But I'm looking at, you know, how they're going, you know, with the attacking. And the lineup that they started is super interesting. I mean, this was one of the most, like, the most kind of out there lineups that they've had so far. I mean, you're talking about a lineup that at the beginning of the season, most people talked about your big three of attackers in Amir Lukovic, Dan Carson, and Andrew Kitch. That was your core three. You know, depending on where you played them, Kitch can kind of drop in a little bit more, be a nine. You know, Lukovic, also a bigger guy, but they kind of had him playing more up top. Carson kind of hung out a lot on the left wing. This is a game that none of the three started. Also, Carson, you know, didn't end up playing, I believe, due to injury. Amir Lukovic came in and played about 39 minutes. But you're now calling upon guys that you didn't necessarily think you'd have to really get the offense going. A Joshua Jerome, for example. A William Pierce. Those two guys kind of spearheading what you consider the offense. I want to mention, technically positional-wise, Scarlet Knights didn't have a single forward start the game. Now, I will say how SIDs and how the schools, you know, name players' positions is a little wonky at times, just because they mix and match. Sometimes you have a defender and you decide to put him at left wing because it's college soccer and he's versatile, like a Braxton Montgomery or something. But you're starting a game with no real attackers, and to have the confidence, Jim McElderry, to have the confidence to do that, especially after back-to-back shutouts, I think is incredibly gutsy. I think it's incredibly gutsy, and you better be ready to face the music if things don't really work out. But it did. And I truly do believe that Jim McElderry has the trust of Rutgers and this team. I believe they really buy in to what he's selling with this squad. Obviously, you know, after the loss of Yoshi Shelb to the transfer portal and also how things kind of unfolded last year, obviously you would have liked to go get a striker in the transfer portal. It didn't happen. You didn't get your striker. And now you kind of have to pivot. What does that pivot look like? It looks like this. Calling upon guys who you wouldn't really bill as a true maybe attacker. Calling upon guys to fill in slots where you need due to injury, due to guys' inconsistent play. And it pulled out a huge win. Now, I'm not sold yet, though. I'm not sold. It's a great win. This team defensively is great. I think in the midfield, they win a lot of 50-50 balls. But they create chances. They've created chances against Georgetown. That's a game that I honestly genuinely believe they could have beat Georgetown. And at the time, I mean, Georgetown number 5 in the country. This is a team with a loaded squad. It's a loaded Georgetown team on the road and only your second game of the season. And to add another piece of that, your second game of a road trip to Washington, D.C. Now you have, you're looking at that game that they could have scored probably about 3 goals, I'd say. There were probably about 3 legitimate scoring chances in that you're like, wow, yeah, they should have scored. Well, I mean, William Pierce hit the post in one, and I believe early in the second half. But everything came together in this UCLA game. Everything came together. But what does it look like when you play Ohio State? A team that's playing pretty good. A team that you have to go out to Columbus and play. You beat last year, but this is a team that is going to challenge you. And then it only gets harder because the following week you have to go out to Seattle, Washington and play the Huskies, a game that is going to be incredibly difficult. So all of a sudden, you know, that fresh 1-0, you're feeling good off the high of UCLA. Well, now you have 2 tough road games that you are absolutely going to be challenged in, and you cannot get swept in those. Those are 2 games you cannot leave your road trips 0-2 after that, and it really all depends on how you play Princeton. Princeton is a monster squad. They are ranked 16th. I believe they are better than 16th. This defense on Princeton is just lights out, and I'll tell you why. They're 4-0-1. They drew to Villanova in the first game of the season. Then number three, Portland, they shut them out. 2-0 win. JMU, 2-0 win. UMass, 2-0 win. Albany, 1-0 win. They don't give up goals. So now you have a team that still has some question marks offensively, although I know how 3-1 looks. I know that they played well offensively, but you still have some doubt. There's still some doubt rattling it in, and you have to play one of the best teams in the country, a fellow New Jersey squad, so they don't really have to, you know, make much of a travel. There's always that pressure of playing another in-state school that always builds up and builds up that, you know, you saw against Seton Hall that it didn't really work out in the Scarlet Knights' favor, and there was a lot of passion in that game. A lot of fire. There was some fire at the end, even after the final whistle was blown. So now you're taking on Princeton, who doesn't give up any goals. Are they going to be able to pull out a win? I think if the Scarlet Knights pull out a win here, I think how people are going to view them, and including myself, view them is going to change significantly. Because if they're able to win this, that's back-to-back ranked wins against 16-11, a team that was incredible offensively so far, or very strong offensively in UCLA, and also a team that was incredible defensively like Princeton, now it raises the question of, well, hold up. Are there any real weaknesses? Because if they are going to win a game, you're not going to assume that they're going to win 3-0. You assume it's going to be a bit of a grind out of a game. But if the Scarlet Knights are able to put up 2 or 3 goals against this Princeton defense, what's not to say that they're not going to be able to do the same against Ohio on the road? What's not to say that they're not going to be able to do it against Washington on the road? It flips the script of how this season looks, especially after the start. I got to commend the Scarlet Knights, the Scarlet Knights squad and head coach Jim McElderry for being able to flip the script. Losing back-to-back 1-0 games is incredibly gutting, including one that is against a cross-state foe in Seton Hall. A lot of animosity in that game. The fact that they were able to flip the script and punch UCLA in the face was huge, but I think tomorrow against Princeton might be even be a bigger test for the Scarlet Knights.
4: Honestly, I was waiting for you to finish.
2: No, that's my bad. That was quite the long ramble, but if you could not tell, I am incredibly passionate about men's college soccer. It is one of my favorite things to follow. And this has been an interesting season so far.
4: Yeah, and honestly, I learned a lot from just listening to you talk. Just wanted to add in really quickly what McCallie said. You know, they got punched in the face earlier, and they responded with 8 back-to-back. You know what I'm saying?
3: Yes.
4: Just with the Rutgers athletics, as I've been covering for about a year now, it's refreshing to see a Rutgers squad, you know, fight back and, you know, take, you know, the punishment at first and then respond. And then not only to respond, but keep their foot on the gas and continue to fight back and fight back and fight back, even when you're winning. Because as they know, no lead is safe. You know, a team that's fighting back is a team that has nothing to lose. They're giving it their all. And too many times, not even just with Rutgers, but just in sports, a team is up. They think they have a lead. They'll just sit on it until the game is over and they'll walk out of there with the victory. That's not how it always works. You always want to meet your opponent where they are and beat them to the punch and keep punching them until they have nothing left to give. Being up is not a guaranteed win. And to see that there's a Rutgers squad who actually, you know, executed and fighting back and taking a lead and keeping and holding on to the lead and getting a win, it just, you know, is refreshing to hear, especially against a team like UCLA, who is a rather good team in the country, and a Rutgers squad who is still trying to, you know, put it all together with what they've had to deal with, as Tony had explained. So, you know, to see them be able to put that together and walk out of there with a victory is refreshing. And the way that they did it in the fashion, I think that you can really tip your hat off to them and congratulate them. And hopefully that's something that they can hold on to as they continue to go on throughout the season.
2: And, you know, kind of flipping the script now over to the women's soccer team. Since we last talked, they have played two games. They picked up a 1-0 win against Oregon back on Thursday, September 10th. A good win. Oregon, probably the worst team in the Big Ten for women's soccer. They were billed as really bad coming into this year, although, you know, record-wise, they're 5-1-1, they're 5-1-1 now, but they were ranked preseason poll, I believe, at the very bottom going into it, but they scored in the 49th minute. They were able to hold on. Oregon had 20 shots, 10 on target. So, I mean, Olivia Bodmer had an incredible game. An incredible game. Liv Bodmer, I mean, putting up 10 saves in Oregon, you know, you have that travel as well. That was a big win. That game definitely could have gone the other way. So the fact that they were able to walk out of Eugene with the win, with a great stand-up performance, was a true highlight. And then, you know, a tough game. You stay out there in the West Coast. You take on number 12, Washington. And this game was a little more disappointing. Obviously, you don't want to get swept when you go out there. You'll probably take 1-1 if you offered it to them before that, hey, you'll go 1-1. You'll win one game 1-0. You'll lose the other game 1-0. It is what it is. They gave up a penalty early on in about the 10th minute, and they just weren't really able to get anything going. They had some shots. They had some chances, but nothing too spectacular. Again, though, Washington, just a better team. It's just a better team. You know, it's a game that you're not expected to necessarily win. But now you take on Purdue. And Purdue is a little bit of a funky team. They have to come in. They have to come play you. So obviously that is a little bit of a nice boost, I'd say. As I, you know, look at their, you know, their squad, their team. They're 7-1-1. They've beaten they tied Evansville. They beat Purdue Fort Wayne. They beat Chicago State, Eastern Illinois, Ball State, Southern Indiana, Middle Tennessee State. So if you're catching my drift, these teams are awful.
3: Yeah.
2: So their stats look significantly better than they actually are. They're beating Purdue Fort Wayne 7-1, Chicago State 7-0, Eastern Illinois 8-0, Ball State 5-0, Southern Indiana 3-0, Middle Tennessee State 3-0. So you're taking a Big Ten program and you're setting up an incredibly easy out-of-conference slate, something that the Scarlet Knights didn't necessarily have. You look at Purdue against UCLA, they had an okay 2-1 loss against 16. The Bruins, that's not a terribly bad result, especially being out in California. And in that same trip, they beat USC, who isn't the best team, I'd say. They're not particularly great, but that's still a strong win to have on your resume, or at least a not bad one to have. So now it raises the question. This is a fairly even matchup, I'd say, going into this one. This is an important win. It's an important win. It's pretty important to go 2-1 in your conference. This is a women's program who historically in the past 15 years, 12 years, has been great. Stellar program. I mean, it's hard to remember, I guess, especially after last season. The previous season, they were in the Big Ten championship. They almost won. They made it all the way. They beat USC in the semifinal, and then they lost to UCLA in the final game. So this is a team that's, you know, has had tremendous success under head coach Mike O'Neill. And last year was an obvious down year. They lost people. A lot of people graduated. A lot of people went pro. They didn't really have a goal scorer. I believe Nata Ramirez and I think Ashley Barron were the tied leading goal scorers with 3. They just never scored. That was the biggest issue. They literally just never scored. And they're already showing improvements this season, especially after that highlight win against Princeton about a week ago back. Purdue game should be a big circle. September 20th, Sunday, we'll have coverage for that starting at 12:45. That's a big game. That is a big game. Should be highlighted on the calendar. But that about does it for our Rutgers Sports Talk. When we come back, we will dive headfirst into some NFL discussions to finish off Cruz. So don't go anywhere. 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

Rutgers men's soccer is back on the pitch for the 2026 season after a very promising 2025 campaign. With lots of off-season roster moves, the Scarlet Knights look to take an even further step in year 8 under head coach Jim McElderry. 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

0: It's time for your WRSU sports update. I'm Mikali Pennycook. Alexander Zverev won the 2026 U.S. Open's men title, defeating Ben Shelton 6-3, 7-6, 5-7, 6-2 in the final. The New York Giants defeated the Dallas Cowboys 28-20 on Sunday Night Football. The Giants look like they were the better team tonight, with Dart throwing three touchdowns. Let's hear what he had to say.
1: Just the energy and, you know, in momentum, you know, that stuff's huge. So, you know, just everybody showing up, showing out on a big night like tonight, where it was bigger than even just the game itself. It was just a really special environment to be in, and, you know, proud of how our team handled it and came out with a win.
0: The New York Jets defeated the Tennessee Titans on Sunday afternoon. Breece Hall rushed for over 100 yards and found the end zone as well. Let's hear what he also had to say.
2: I still feel like we left like about 17 points out there. But today was good, bro. Like, you know, we came out and won as expected, so it's not like a big shock to like anybody on the offense.
0: The time is now 7:31 p.m. Now let's hear what's happening tonight. The New York Yankees open up their three-game series in Minneapolis against the Minnesota Twins. Will Warren will get the start on the mound with the first pitch at 7:40. The New York Mets open up their three-game series in Camden Yards against the Baltimore Orioles. Jonah Tong gets the start on the mound with the first pitch at 7:40. The Kansas City Chiefs will have their home opener against AFC West rival the Denver Broncos on Monday Night Football with kickoff at 8:15. Chiefs fans are anticipating the long-awaited return of Patrick Mahomes with his first game back from season-ending ACL injury. That's all for your WRSU Sports Update. I'm Mikali Pennycook. 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
1: On Sunday, September 20th, at 12:45 p.m. Eastern Time, the Rutgers women's soccer team takes on the Purdue Boilermakers with McCallie Pennycook and Ethan Barraway on the call. 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
2: Thank you, Reggie, for the informational women's soccer versus Purdue promo. But yes. Welcome back to the Monday crew. Really appreciate everyone tuning in. We're kind of in the back half of the show here tonight. But as always, I'm Tony Palumbo.
3: I'm McCallie Pennycook.
1: Reggie Smith.
4: I'm Genesis Deligos.
2: And we thank you for tuning in. Now, let's look at some of these NFL games that took place. We do have one coming up tonight at 8:15, so just after crew. It's the Broncos and the Chiefs both kicking off their seasons. But it was an eventful Sunday, to say the least. An eventful Sunday, you know. We'll point at an Eagles exciting win, I guess you could say, or a close win. Now, a little nervous, maybe. I don't know how nervous you guys got, but a little nervous, maybe a little pensive. And then we got our Cowboys fan over there who probably had a slog of a night. But we'll dive in with this Eagles game, 24-22 against the Commanders. And how you guys feeling about after that game?
1: Well, McCallie and I, you know, two Eagles fans, we spoke about it right before we got on air. Just something that I noticed with the Eagles. Well, first of all, I was a little nervous towards the end when Washington went back and scored that touchdown. I do feel like they bailed us out with a horrible two-point attempt. I don't know why.
3: That was terrible.
1: Yeah, you were running a little shuffle pass to a tight end. You got Jaden Daniels, Terry McLaurin, Stephon Diggs.
3: Yeah.
1: You got to let Jaden Daniels win you the game there. Well, at least tie it up. But they bailed us out, to say the least. The Eagles, though. Something I noticed, the offensive line is really the biggest question right now. That left side, you know, with Landon Dickerson and Mailata struggled a little bit, Cam Jurgens. It was definitely you got to keep an eye on them going throughout the rest of the season. And I don't know if it was that led to, you know, the Eagles just being really bad on first and second down, you know. Like McCallie said off the air, you know, falling behind the sticks. Very early, I hated the way that the Eagles looked on first and second down. It led to a lot of third and longs, and, you know, that's where you saw the heroics of Jalen Hurts come out. And, you know, I'm an Eagles fan to the core, but even just as a football fan, I don't understand why people talk so much about Jalen Hurts not being a great quarterback, man. He showed a lot of moments yesterday where he's one of the elite quarterbacks in this league. I don't care what anyone says.
2: I think he's the most overhated

0: guarding Stephon Diggs, but Stephon Diggs at the end of the day, very twitchy, very good receiver, you know, kind of passes prime, but he can still go a little bit. So, you know, I'm not really too concerned with the Eagles. There were a couple things that you saw, but, you know, you chalk it up to it being, you know, a new offensive coordinator in the building. First game of the season, you know, Mekhi Lemon missed most of the offseason with dealing with an injury. So, and, you know, new look Eagles without A.J. Brown. So, you know, just chalk it up to a new look, new season. Everything is new. Everything is fresh. And before we overreact, like a lot of Eagles fans do, way too early and often, just wait and see how they respond. You have the Titans coming up this Sunday.
1: Yeah.
0: And, you know, use this as an opportunity to clean those things up as week three you'll see Chicago. But for now, good win, and, you know, we move on.
1: You know, first of all, before I get to say anything how I feel about the game, I just want to say go Birds. Yeah. That's what the first thing I want to say. Okay. Go Birds.
0: Go Birds.
1: You know, it's important for them to get to start off 1-0. This is their sixth straight season with Sirianni and Hurts, with them going 6-0 at starting off week one with a win. It's impressive.
0: Yep.
1: Very, very impressive. I thought Jalen played like a franchise quarterback. That's what it felt like to me. You know, it felt like he played like the franchise quarterback, the guy that's like, you know what, we need to lean on you to win us this game with your arm and your legs. You know, the 3rd and 18, I thought, was the play of the game. They don't convert that. I don't know if we're talking about if they won that game. You know, Jalen, he started off the game so impressive. You know, I think the my favorite play was the under center, the play action bomb. You know, watching that play back, it didn't seem like Wicks was the primary target. It kind of felt like he was the clear out route, you know, for Dallas Goedert, who was actually wide open. Mm-hmm. He was wide open. So that's what that play felt like to me. But I just showed off his deep ball is such an underrated part of his game. It feels like he always hits, and he's always so accurate on those deep ball passes. The one, not only that one, the one of Devontae Smith on the sideline, like that was like work of art, you know. The negative part of the game, this is my issue. Yes, the interior offensive line is bad. You know, actually, off the air when I was looking at the news, Lennon Dickerson, he actually is going to be on the IR. He's going on the IR for his knee, so he's going to miss the next four games with his knee injury. So he didn't feel like he was healthy.
0: Okay.
1: Didn't feel like he was out there. He was healthy, so he's probably gutting it out, you know. Saquon is still really – I always want people to let people know, Saquon's still an elite football player. He is still an elite football player. The issue is the offensive line isn't making him look like an elite football player. He has to – the yards before contact is just unbelievable.
0: He's getting touched in the backfield.
1: Yeah, it's just ridiculous. So Saquon is still a really good player. The 40-yard run showed to me that this guy is still one of the best backs in football. You know, the receivers, I thought the passing game can look a little bit better if the interior offensive line holds up and they play a lot better. Mekhi Lemon, I think Mannion is trying to like make him sort of this like hybrid type receiver, trying motion.
2: He had a pretty good game. 3 yards for -5 yards.
1: Yeah. Very, very good game for a rookie. Yeah. He's trying to have him this hybrid slot guy who's motioning him across, trying to get him out in open space. I think he's better off you're utilizing him, getting him over the middle of the field instead of behind the line of scrimmage. Because the Eagles, I talked about the Regis off the screen, off the air. They do not have players or the personnel to run screens. Right. They just don't have those guys.
0: And
1: it's unfortunate they just don't have those guys. They should utilize Mekhi Lemon over the middle of the field. I think that'll open up the offense a lot more. Defensively, like, this defense is elite. That's really much not much to say. I mean, other than Coop having his worst game of his career, I think he doesn't do very, very well against twitchy, older, veteran receivers. But other than that, like, Terry McLaurin, like, they held him to 2 catches, and he got those 2 catches on the final drive of the game.
0: Yep.
1: Like, that was just crazy. He was running cardio for majority of the game. The defensive line, the stat line didn't show that they got to Jane Daniels, but he got pressure on, like, every drop back. It felt like he was running for his life on every, you know, throwing distance that he tried to make. So he had to scramble around. He evaded a few sacks, but they pressured him a lot. Zach Bond was the best player on the field. He was the best player on the field. You know, the game did get close. I feel like if the offense can play a lot better, then this is week one. It's just week one. I'm trying not to be as negative as I can be because during the game, I was negative. That's just the nature of being a Bears fan. You get right. negative. But, you know, at least the Eagles quarterback didn't throw 3 interceptions on primetime against the Seattle Seahawks. So, you know, that's just what it was.
2: All right.
1: That's how I felt.
2: Thank you, McCallie. Yes. Really appreciated
1: yes,
2: that
1: you're
2: one.
1: Very
2: didn't
1: welcome.
2: Say that. All I mentioned was Mekhi Lemon at negative receiving yards.
1: Yeah, but
2: all right, fair enough. Yes. All

0: right, I am a Patriots fan. Yes, A.J. Brown is hurt. Yes, I'm a little worried for the season, but I still think the Patriots will win 10 games. But they're a little old news. I'm going to stick to the Sunday games as those are fresh. And I do want to jump over to the New York Jets. Wow. I mean, talk about some optimism. A little bit of optimism in the air. Granted, the Titans are pathetic. Quite a pathetic team.
1: Unbelievably bad.
0: Unbelievably awful. But, you know, you get a little revenge, a little jab at your former head coach in Robert Saleh. You have a game that Geno Smith looks pretty good in. 19 of 24, 215 passing yards. Breece Hall, 22 carries with touchdown, 102 yards. Garrett Wilson got going, 6 receptions, 79 yards. Offense, 367 total yards. Now, granted, it is the Titans. You know, you're playing against Tony Pollard, so, you know, take it as you will. But it's hard to not be at least a little optimistic about this team. And one thing I will say is, you know, Geno Smith, obviously a terrible tenure in Vegas. Mm-hmm. Just an awful tenure. No one, you don't really need to recap it, but I will because I want to. Just a bad year, an objectively awful year, 17 interceptions. Just could not get anything going on a bad team. Also a terrible situation, I felt. Granted, you look at his tenure with Seattle, that as soon as he's gone and they bring in Sam Darnold, they win the Super Bowl. I mean, cause or correlation, what does that really look like? But I do think that the Jets could win some games under Geno Smith. The problem is how many, and is it worth it? Is this team making the playoffs? No. They're just not. But
1: I mean, realistically, their next three games is a bit tough. They play Green Bay at home, their home opener. They go to Detroit, and then they go to Chicago.
0: I do think, though, this Jets team is a team that could steal wins against good teams.
1: Okay.
0: I could see them getting to... I want to make sure I don't sound totally ridiculous here, but this is a team that I could see get to 7 wins.
1: Interesting.
0: I think the Jets could get to 7 wins. And here's... I mean, they already have 1... I think they'll beat the Browns, that's 2. They'll beat the Dolphins, that's 3. They'll beat the Raiders, in my opinion, that's 4. They'll beat the Dolphins again, that's 5. I think they beat the Cardinals, that's 6. And they could upset someone in that mix. I think this Jets team is a little better than people are leading on now. Granted, is 7 wins anything to write home about? No, not at all. But it's a trend in the right direction, and after some miserable football, I'm sure Jets fans would at least appreciate a little bit of resistance to some. You never know. You never know how a season really pans out. But I think one thing you do know is the Titans are in for a long haul.
1: Oh, yeah.
0: Titans are in for a really, really long season. And it also turns the clock on Cam Ward. Granted, a tough, not a good team he's working with, but 19 of 32, 1 touchdown, 140 passing yards. It's not going to cut it. It's not really going to cut it. I know, you know, weapons, maybe not the... A little bit of a hot commodity. You got Carnell Tate coming on in this season, but this is a team that looks about as dreadful as they were last season. But kind of just going down the list, you got the Bengals beating the Buccaneers 33-27. Joe Burrow had himself a pretty solid game. The Lions just scraped out a win over the Saints in overtime. Talk about a nail biter. Tyler Shuck, 35 of 56 for 410 yards and 3 touchdowns. Just an absurd stat line in a game like that, but it just really turned into a shootout. I'm curious what your guys' takeaways on that, either about the Saints or the Lions.
2: The Lions, that defense, I don't know what it is about the defense. It's like every year, as good as they can be, they never reach their full potential, I feel like. And, you know, finally, this might be the year that, you know, the offense may not be able to, you know, will them to the amount of wins that they have gotten to in the past, in spite of the way that the defense looked. And honestly, you know, the Saints still have Olave over there, you know, Tyler.
1: 182 yards.
2: Yeah.
0: Like,
1: goodness.
2: Yeah. So it's a lot of talk about Olave, like, not being as good as what he's, like, advertised to be. But, like, no, he's exactly what everyone says that absolutely. He is. And just with the Saints, you know, first week is the first game of the season. You go to Detroit. Nobody's really expecting much from you. But the way that the defense is at Detroit is like, yo. You can win the game. You know, we watched that defense lose in the playoffs. What was that, 2 years ago against the Commanders? Showed that they can definitely get You can compete with them. As good as that offense is, the defense has to be, you know, decent, has to be capable to compete. And it's like every year, the offense is so good. And also, don't get me started with Jared Goff, because I hate that people keep saying he's better than Jalen Hurts, and I think he's exactly what people say Jalen Hurts is.
1: I'm looking at the stats. Yeah,
0: that's an interesting one.
1: Both these stat lines. First of all, I had Travis Etienne in my fantasy team. Tyler Shough took all his fantasy points away, so did Olave. That really upset me.
0: I went 0 for 4 in my leagues, by the way. Had a rough week.
1: I went up against Derrick Henry and Jonathan Taylor.
2: Oof.
1: I got cooked. Yeah. I had no chance. Jared Goff went 26 of 39. So he threw the ball near 40 times for 206 yards. So did he throw checkdowns? Was he checkdown Charlie all game? I'm like, this is crazy.
2: And that's why I say, like, he is exactly what people say that Jalen Hurts is.
1: I also had Laporta and Jameson Williams on my fantasy team. Yards, 45 yards. Amon-Ra St. Brown had 10 catches for 60. Like, did they throw nothing but checkdowns all game?
2: They don't throw anything. And the thing with Goff is, I feel like all those years that the Lions were who they were, putting up all the points and everything, it was the run game.
1: Yeah.
2: And then the run game would get them up early, and then they would just stomp on their opponents for the rest of the game as they're already.
1: I have sort of a hot take.
2: Talk to me.
1: Like, with Jared Goff and, like, guys like Matthew Stafford, who have been the lead engines of prolific offenses, with their this is a little bit of a hot take, but maybe an overreaction. I think they're due for a regression year. This game gives me a regression type, like, vibes.
0: What regression, and how much of a regression are you talking?
1: Like, they're not going to throw for like 4,000 passing yards, like 4,500 passing yards. Like, I'm not anticipating you having a high passing yard year again.
2: I don't either.
1: I just like this New Orleans. They have, like, I think their defense is a little bit underrated, but, like, everyone's healthy for Detroit. Like, this is a bit of a interesting stat line to have. You throw the ball 40 times and you barely get over 200 yards. And Matthew Stafford just looked very bad against I myself slept on the 49ers. Granted, that game was in Australia, but, like, he's like almost 40 years old.
0: Mm-hmm. I would like to toot my own horn a little bit, because I was on Friday Football Hour and I did mention. And we recorded that before the Thursday night football game, and I gave my Super Bowl prediction. And I've been saying all offseason that with the Rams, they're a great team. Don't get me wrong. I'm not shocked that they're favorites to win the Super Bowl. But people need to start taking Matthew Stafford's age a little bit more serious. That's, because there is a drop-off. Now, is he going to turn into an unplayable quarterback? No. You don't go from MVP to that in just a matter of a season. But people are giving way too much weight to that 49, that Rams squad, and it's already, that was a bad game. I mean, 27-7, you cannot spin that in almost any positive light. I don't care if you're in Australia, to be completely honest with you, because the 49ers are also there, and they showed up, and you didn't. I'd like to toot my own horn. I've showed resistance all offseason against Matthew Stafford in this Rams squad. It's only week one, but I'm going to take a half a victory lap for that.
1: Yeah, I think he's due for a regression year. I just do. I think most quarterbacks, it is very hard. There's only like two guys, like maybe three guys in NFL history that played elite at that age for that many consecutive seasons. Obviously, Tom Brady. Mm-hmm. Obviously, Aaron Rodgers. He won back-to-back MVPs at 36 and 37. Peyton Manning won an MVP in 2013 as like 37, 38-year-old quarterback. And so did Stafford. But then years afterwards, they fell off. They regressed. So I kind of have the same inkling that Matthew Stafford is just going to have that. This is his regression year.
0: Yeah. So going down the list, continuing to go down the list, Ravens just mollywhopping the Colts 41-23. Lamar Jackson had himself a day, 324 passing yards and a touchdown. Derrick Henry, monster game. Steelers with a 20-13 win against a Falcons team that should have been a little bit more. This is not a good Falcons squad. You're throwing Cooper Rush out there. Ugh. You'd expect that the Steelers squad puts out a little bit of a better performance.
2: I seen a tweet earlier. I was talking to Will. Somebody said that Cooper Rush couldn't throw a birthday party. And that was the funniest thing that I had seen all day. and it is absolutely true. I woke up this morning and looked at the box score and saw that Bijan Robinson had 90 receiving yards. I said, wow, that's a great game. How many yards did Cooper Rush have? And I looked, Cooper Rush had 143 yards. Out of 143 yards, 90 of them went to Bijan Robinson. So that's check down city. And the fact that the Steelers only won that game by 7 is honestly disappointing, but I can't say that I would expect anything more from the Steelers. It's always the same thing with them every year. They go about 9-8, 9-7. The defense is what carries them to wins. As long as they put up at least 20 points, they'll have a win. You know, it's the same with them every year.
0: Yeah, and the Bears put up a huge game against the Panthers, 59 points. Although my main man, Colston Loveland, thanks for the fantasy points. He had a non-factor of a game, but this Bears offense is real scary. But as McCallie mentioned earlier, also kind of Swiss cheese on defense. Jaguars 34-10 over the Browns. The clock is ticking on Deshaun Watson and how soon they bench him. He is awful. I won't make an official comment on his moral character, I'm not going to make an official comment. I'll keep my thoughts to myself. Everyone knows what may or may not have happened and transpired with Deshaun Watson, but he is probably the most lethal kill switch in sports, maybe behind Greg Schiano at the current moment, who has a pretty big buyout on his contract that, you know, a lot of Rutgers people have talked about. That has been a point of contention amongst fans about that how that contract is structured. Well, Deshaun Watson is about 1,000 times worse. They can't cut him. Cut him, and you have an obligation to start him unless you just keep losing games, and then maybe you can move on. Bills scratched out the win against Texans. I got a little flack from C.J. Stroud. I thought C.J. Stroud was not. He played a pretty good game.
2: Yes.
0: He played a pretty good game. The defense. I mean, if anything, I think this is not more of maybe a knock on the Texans' defense, but a big plus on the Bills' offense. That offense looked really good. They looked really good against a really, really good defense. And I think this Bills team definitely has to be. I mean, they're already taken seriously, but they really have to. Kind of just quickly wrapping things up here. Raiders beat the Dolphins 27-13. Not the greatest performance out of Kirk Cousins. Wondering, you know, keeping what that true plan is on Mendoza. If they actually really do competing, will they maybe try to switch over? Vikings beat the Packers. Shout out your guy. I mean, I don't know if Carson, would y'all claim Carson Wentz
1: ever?
0: No?
2: No,
1: no.
2: Honestly, as really? An Eagles fan, I was never too big on Carson Wentz, even that year. I'm not even going to lie.
0: Okay, well, there you have it. Not claiming Carson Wentz, but he did pick up a big win for the Vikings. And we already talked about the Eagles. Cardinals beat the Chargers. That was probably the biggest upset of the weekend. Actually got me out in my Survivor pool first week. So thanks. Thanks, Jacoby Brissett. Appreciate that. Really just flushed my $100 down the drain. So that was fun. But Chargers, that was a tough loss. Only scoring 14 points. I mean, I think that is a panic button, in my opinion,
2: a
0: game to lose week one. That should never happen. Absolutely. It should literally never happen. I'd be worried. And then the Giants and the Cowboys, and we'll finish this off. Genesis, not an ideal situation for the Cowboys. I mean, the Giants looked pretty decent. They scored a touchdown in every single quarter, and it doesn't really feel like this Cowboys defense got fixed.
3: Oh, absolutely not. I went into this game, I said, I knew that Cam Scababoo was back, I knew Neighbors was back. I said this out loud in my apartment, my roommates can quote me on this, if they don't have a guy on Neighbors or on at Scababoo at all times, this game is, it's done. Scababoo, although I'm a diehard Cowboys fan since 2016, Scababoo is a threat on the field, I'm not even going to deny this. There should have been no reason that he should have caught the ball and just waltzed his little way into the end zone. Why was nobody on top of him?
0: It was a tough game, to say the least, for the Cowboys. But for all the New York, New Jersey faithful, I mean, that's got to be quite the reassuring feeling that, hey, there might be something really true about this core, especially because people were hyping up the Cowboys a little bit heading into the season. That may be a sleeper team. So this is a pretty big team to take down, at least especially in week one. You got to have positive thoughts. I think if you're Jets and Giants, especially after last season, I'd say Giants more so, but you got to be having some good feelings. I know you two as Eagle fans, you're probably still feeling pretty good even after that only 2 points. You still, there's still some positive light. I'm quite really upset about A.J. Brown. Can't have anything nice, so that's a lot of fun. But nonetheless, that about does it for us here on the Monday Crew. As always, I'm Tony Palumbo.
1: I'm Mikhail Pennycook.
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3: I'm Genesis DeLugos.
0: And we thank you for tuning in this week. We will be back next week, so don't you fret. 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
8: NBC News Radio, I'm Scott Carr. The longtime Senator Mitch McConnell is back in the U.S. Senate today. The 84-year-old appearing on the Senate floor in a wheelchair, his first public appearance since June, after being hospitalized more than 3 months ago after a fall at his Washington, D.C. residence. McConnell's return comes as senators return to Capitol Hill from a break. President Trump has been pushing back against growing calls for more guardrails on artificial intelligence. Posting on social media today, there's a sick conspiracy, in his words, going on against AI and data centers. This after some major concerns have been expressed by leaders in the field, including the head of AI research company Anthropic, Dario Amodi. Democratic leaders in the House have said their caucus will make AI research a new priority. The relentless storms pummeling the Midwest this week are starting to fire up, the main threat expected to be heavy rain, damaging wind gusts, and possible tornadoes. A level 3 out of 4 flash flood threats are now covering parts of central Iowa. Week 1 of the NFL season wraps up tonight with one of the AFC's historic rivalries. Matt Mattinson with a preview.
9: The Kansas City Chiefs will host the Denver Broncos from Arrowhead Stadium. KC quarterback Patrick Mahomes will start after a remarkable recovery from a torn ACL.
10: This has always been the goal, is to get out there and play week one. And so it was a long off season, a lot of work.
9: Meanwhile, Denver's Bo Nix plays in his first game since breaking his ankle during last year's playoffs.
8: Washington's Kennedy Center could close as early as Tuesday as officials there warn of bankruptcy. A Washington Post report says the center's board is now considering shutting it down. That board, a majority of which is appointed by President Trump, is saying the center is facing possible bankruptcy and needs additional funding to remain open. They also argue adding President Trump's name to the facade may be the only way to avoid financial ruin. Scott Carr, NBC News Radio.
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12: Good evening, ladies and gentlemen. 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